0: tackling this problem. Instead, they've made it worse. And we've got a report which, yes, usefully brings together lots of the data, paints how serious the picture is, but has absolutely no solutions, no policies, no plans to fix it.
1: Sir Keir Starmer says the report is sobering and the government will do more to help young people. Meanwhile, the PM's hit back at criticism of Tony Blair, who's accused the government of having no coherent plan.
2: My response to Tony is, yes, it's right to talk about policy, it's right to talk about ideas, that's where the debate should be. But actually, no, I don't agree that the policy choice of this government weren't the right policy choices, given what we inherited, very different situation in 2024 to 1997.
1: A man's been killed by a train after escaping from a custody vehicle while travelling from a police station to court. The man in his 40s absconded as the vehicle was stationary on the A1, but was later found on the track near Welland North Railway Station. A woman who murdered her 19-day-old daughter in a violent and brutal attack has been jailed for at least 19 years. Nicole Blaine from Greenock in Inverclyde killed her infant daughter Thea Wilson in 2023. The judge dismissed her claims that another child had been responsible for Thea's death. Lord Scott says it's a wicked crime.
3: You have shown not a shred of remorse. There was and can be no justification for what you did, which involved, in part at least, prioritising your own selfish needs as opposed to the care of your children.
1: And Serena Williams is in discussions about a potential return to competitive tennis. She's considering playing at a doubles event next month. That's the latest from Radio News Hub. I'm David Hall.
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1: A dry morning with sunny spells for most. Outbreaks of rain will affect the far north with some showers across the southeast. It'll be another very warm day, though, with a high of 25 degrees Celsius.
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1: Keir Starmer's pledging to help more than a million youngsters who are out of work and out of education. A new report by former Labour Health Secretary Alan Milburn has found job and career opportunities for those aged between 16 and 24 are shrinking, and one in six are set to be out of work, education or training within 5 years. But the PM's vowing to tackle the issue.
2: We asked Alan Milburn to do this report because I've been really worried about young people and the number of them that are out of work. This is a real sobering report, and we cannot afford, we will not allow, a lost generation. And so we'll work with Alan now on what more needs to be done.
1: Meanwhile, the PM's hit back at criticism from Tony Blair, who's accused his government of having no coherent plan. Sir Keir insists he's made the right policy choices, pointing to recent economic growth figures and falling NHS waiting lists. Officials in the US say the framework of a deal to extend the ceasefire between the US and Iran has been agreed. It's understood a truce will last 60 days and launch negotiations on the future of Iran's nuclear program, but the agreement has not yet been approved by the leadership of either country. Scotland's former First Minister Nicola Sturgeon says she's probably had the worst week of her life after her former husband Peter Murrell admitted to embezzling more than £400,000 from the political party she once led. The current SNP leader John Swinney has again rejected calls for an inquiry into Murrell's crimes, saying the police have dealt with the issue.
3: The police said that there was an extremely complex set of arrangements put in place to avoid scrutiny, which involved false accounting and other practices. There was a betrayal of trust, and that's at the heart of this case, and that's why it is so reprehensible.
1: And it's not just the UK that's experiencing soaring temperatures. Portugal has recorded 40.3 degrees Celsius, a record for May. That's the latest from Radio News Hub. I'm David Hall.
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1: A dry morning with sunny spells for most. Outbreaks of rain will affect the far north with some showers across the southeast. It'll be another very warm day though, with a high of 25 degrees Celsius.
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1: Job and career opportunities for young people are shrinking and we're in danger of losing a generation. That's according to a review by former Minister Alan Milburn, who's found more than 1 million young people are not in education, employment or training. Shadow Work and Pensions Secretary Helen Whatley says it's time ministers took action.
2: The government's already had 2 years to be tackling this problem. Instead, they've made it worse. And we've got a report which, yes, usefully brings together lots of the data, paints how serious the picture is, but has absolutely no solutions, no policies, no plans to fix it.
1: Sir Keir Starmer says the report is sobering and the government will do more to help young people. Meanwhile, the PM's hit back at criticism of Tony Blair, who's accused the government of having no coherent plan.
3: My response to Tony is, yes, it's right to talk about policy, it's right to talk about ideas, that's where the debate should be, but actually, no, I don't agree that the policy choice of this government weren't the right policy choices, given what we inherited, very different situation in 2024 to 1997.
1: A man's been killed by a train after escaping from a custody vehicle while travelling from a police station to court. The man in his 40s absconded as the vehicle was stationary on the A1, but was later found on the track near Welland North Railway Station. A woman who murdered her 19-day-old daughter in a violent and brutal attack has been jailed for at least 19 years. Nicole Blaine from Greenock in Inverclyde killed her infant daughter Thea Wilson in 2023. The judge dismissed her claims that another child had been responsible for Thea's death. Lord Scott says it's a wicked crime.
4: You have shown not a shred of remorse. There was and can be no justification for what you did, which involved, in part at least, prioritising your own selfish needs as opposed to the care of your children.
1: And Serena Williams is in discussions about a potential return to competitive tennis. She's considering playing at a doubles event next month. That's the latest from Radio News Hub. I'm David Hall.
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1: A dry morning with sunny spells for most. Outbreaks of rain will affect the far north with some showers across the southeast. It'll be another very warm day, though, with a high of 25 degrees Celsius.
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1: Keir Starmer's pledging to help more than a million youngsters who are out of work and out of education. A new report by former Labour Health Secretary Alan Milman has found job and career opportunities for those aged between 16 and 24 are shrinking, and one in six are set to be out of work, education or training within 5 years. But the PM's vowing to tackle the issue.
2: We asked Alan Milburn to do this report because I've been really worried about young people and the number of them that are out of work. This is a real sober

0: allegedly selling them lethal substances will not face trial in the UK. Kenneth Law is accused of aiding suicide. More people admit to using a phone to go on the internet, text or post on social media whilst driving than at any point since 2018. Rob Dennis is from the RAC who did the research.
1: What we need to see from the government is a clear plan of action to target this problem and how we go about fixing it. We as RAC think there should be a focus particularly on younger drivers, educating them about the dangers of this and showing them why no message, no video call is worth risking your life and others for.
0: And the warm weather is here to stay for many of us, but it is going to cool down slightly towards near average at the weekend. From Radio News Hub, I'm Frankie Hessein.
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0: Dry and bright with sunny spells for most of us. Cloudy across Scotland, though, with some outbreaks of rain across the northwest, similar in the southwest as well. Highs of 25 degrees Celsius.

Supertramp and The Logical Song on Tameside Radio. We also played Elton John and Kiki D. Good morning, it's 6:10. It's Alex Can for Friday, and we're going to play some 70s on the Retro Countdown as selected by you. Because I threw it open yesterday. Loads of people said, yeah, do a 70s. So we'll do a great 70s year for you to guess at 10 this morning. You're close.

Toker's Miracle from Fragma, and it was Ed Sheeran with Sapphire as well. Ed is the most played artist on radio, TV and in public in 2025, even beating Adele. It's Tameside Radio. It is 17 minutes past six, and I've got some five star on the way, and also the latest single from Calvin Harris and Jazzy. First up, though, here's Belinda.

It's Five Star with Rain or Shine and Belinda Carlisle before that song. Friday Feel Good Songs, the More Music Hour at Tameside till 7. And Bros on the way, great song from them. When Will I Be Famous? For about a year in 1988 is my answer. And first up, here's Calvin Harris and Jazzy.

0: Tameside Radio with Bross and the Grolsch Bottle Tops and Ripped Denim of When Will I Be Famous. On the way next, after we get your headlines, going to play Daft Punk in just a minute.
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3: From Radio News Hub, I'm Frankie Hairsign. Tens of thousands of work experience and training placements will be available to get young people into work. A Canadian man linked to the deaths of more than 100 Brits after allegedly selling them lethal substances will not face trial in the UK. The Prime Minister's Chief Secretary says Westminster must get better at governing a world with AI. And US and Iranian negotiators are said to have reached an agreement to extend their ceasefire. Tehran have not confirmed any deal, though, while Donald Trump is also yet to sign it off.

Ultravox and Vienna and Daft Punk with One More Time, playing here at Tameside Radio. Right, 17 minutes to 7 is the time. Don Henley on the way with a summer sizzler, and also Spiller and Sophie. First up, though, this is brand new from Gracie Abrams. See what you think of this. It's just been added to our new music file. Hit the Wall.

Bello and Sophie and Groove Jet. 7 minutes to seven playing on Tameside Radio. We'll do the 10 past seven-ish snooze song. It's a good one today from Earth, Wind and Fire. And a rather fine Coldplay song to come after the news. I'm going to play Terence Trent D'Arby, If You Let Me Stay. Great 80s memory. After this, it's Duran Duran with Sheik's Nile Rodgers.

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2: Sweetheart, listen. I know the last few days haven't been good for the both of us. And I've caused you a lot of grief. But put those bags down, okay? Before you make a decision like that, please just listen to me. Because I don't want it to be. I definitely don't want it to be. Just hear me out.

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1: 300,000 new work experience and training placements are being put in place to try and get more young people into work. It's after a report warned that too many people were struggling to find a job, with over a million not in employment or education. The placements will cover sectors from construction to hospitality to social care. People in England will be able to seek treatment for more conditions at their local pharmacy without being referred back to their GP. Holly Hughes has more.
2: The £340 million deal will expand independent prescribing, meaning pharmacists with a relevant qualification can make decisions and prescribe medicines on the spot. Ministers say the changes, which come into force this autumn, will ease pressure on family doctors. The deal builds on the Pharmacy First scheme, which will be expanded to include more health issues. At the moment, the initiative allows patients to see their pharmacist for advice, over-the-counter treatments and prescription-only medicines for seven common conditions. Now five more conditions will be added, although the details have not yet been shared.
1: Drivers admitting to using their phones whilst on the road has hit an eight-year high. Rod Dennis is from the RAC, who did the research.
3: When you're driving, you should be focused on one thing only, and that is what you are doing as a driver. Everything else can wait. Sadly, for some drivers, especially young drivers, it does appear that they can't resist that temptation, and that's what's leading to these shocking figures.
1: US and Iranian negotiators are said to have reached an agreement to extend their ceasefire. Tehran have not confirmed any deal, though, while Donald Trump is also yet to sign it off. His deputy, J.D. Vance, says it's unclear whether he will. Officials say the agreement contains conditions to help reopen the Strait of Hormuz. And Westminster must get better at governing a world with AI. That's coming from the Prime Minister's Chief Secretary. Darren Jones says it's difficult to manage due to the rapid rate at which the technology improves. But he added new powers passed in the Crime and Policing Act mean they can respond quickly without putting forward a new bill. For On Radio News Hub, I'm Frankie Hersine.
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5: Now from the Tameside Radio newsroom, this is Mark Andrews. Green Space volunteers working alongside Tameside Council's Green Space team contributed an amazing 2,258 days last year to helping to care for the borough's natural environment. 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And in other news today, Councillor Helen Bowden has spoken of her pride after being appointed the new civic mayor of Tameside. In an exclusive interview with a Tameside reporter, she said the role is a privilege and an honour, and admitted it still feels surreal after years of ambition. Having served as deputy mayor over the past year, Councillor Bowden is now preparing for a busy 12 months representing the borough.
6: It's something that I've been dreaming of for a long, long, long time. And now it's here. It's like, pinch me, because is it really, you know, and I'm really looking forward to the next 12 months. I'm supporting Hyde Festival Theatre at Tameside First and the Bolt Fund. I believe in mental health. I'm very passionate about mental health. And I think these sorts of societies don't get publication and everything that they really deserve to get. I could have quite easily gone for the bigger charities, but I thought, no, I'm going to keep it more local and help local people. And one of my dreams is I want to be able to get into schools and speak to the pupils about mental health and tell them like my story, where I started from to where I've got now.
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7: Today is a cloudy start, and I've got to say it's a bit of a relief from all the heat, really. We got highs later of 21, perfect. Lots of sunshine around for Friday afternoon. And another sunny day for Saturday. Nice beer garden weather. 23 is the high tomorrow. Sunday, a mixed bag of sunshine and showers. And the pollen count today is low.
0: We are Stalybridge.

It featured on Magic Mike's Last Dance, which is quite a good film, actually. I remember once going to see a Spider-Man film, and the Odeon, where I went, put the wrong film on. Some bloke started getting his kit off. I thought, this isn't Spider-Man, it's Magic Mike. Anyway, I went to tell the projectionist. I think several people were quite disappointed. But never mind. Anyway, it's 7:13, it's Tameside Radio, and it is Friday morning. I hope you're okay. It's the 29th of May today. It's Alex Cam with you. I have got a 10 past seven-ish snooze song to play now. This is a mellow song to give you an extra 5 minutes if you need them. We'll play Earth, Wind and Fire. This is After the Love Has Gone.

0: Earth, Wind and Fire at Tameside. And After the Lover's Gone. Got DJ on the way in a couple of minutes' time. The WhatsApp is 07787350452. And a nice one here that's come in. Morning, Alex. I know you like a quirky anniversary. In fact, I do. No, I like them. Take That start their tour today, but on the 29th of May 2020, when we couldn't go out to gigs, their virtual concert performed from their own homes in lockdown, Zoom meeting style, dropped online. Do you know, I remember that. 6 years ago, in that weird time, March 2020. As it stands, it's the last time Robbie perform with them. Right, better get some work done. Have a good show, mate. Thank you very much. Appreciate that. So, yeah, 6 years ago. I do remember that. And Robbie did appear, didn't he? What was that other Zoom concert that happened? There was like a... definitely some kind of a COVID concert where Elton John was performing in his garden on a piano. Everyone was like in their own locations. Yeah, those are strange times, weren't they? Right, anyway, DJ coming up and we'll do the papers.
1: 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There's no agent like home.
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0: So there's Drop Dead from Olivia Rodrigo. This is Tameside Radio, and Andy Burnham has backed state control in a blast at Tony Blair. Neoliberalism has failed Britain, the mayor tells the ex-prime minister. It seems like Keir Starmer and Andy Burnham both agree that they're against what Tony Blair's saying. So at least he's found some common ground between those two fellas. And Labour MPs agree that welfare reform is needed, but won't accept big cuts. The Eye says backbenchers are warning Starmer any renewed attempt to slash health benefits will trigger another revolt. The Guardian says Blair is out of touch, say both the PM and Andy Burnham. And one in seven graduates has no job in workless Britain, reports the Telegraph today. The Mail says decision that will condemn thousands to death. It's the rejection of a mass prostate cancer screening programme. And Jewish people don't feel safe on our streets, say the Express today. Kiefer Sutherland, the 24 star, as well, on why 60 is just a number. That's what I'm going to say when I turn 50 next year.
1: Oh, what's he gonna do?
0: It's just a number.
1: You wanna get down?
0: Those are your papers in a nutshell.
1: Oh, what's he gonna
0: and do? Also, you won't believe Susan Boyle on the front of the Mirror.
1: Oh, what's he gonna do?
0: She's unveiled a new look. I can't believe it's the same woman. I can't believe it.
1: Oh, what's he gonna do?
0: If you get a chance, have a look. Front page of the Mirror. Subo's new beau look.
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0: Cool and the Gang, Get Down on It. So I did promise, didn't I, to do a 70s retro countdown. I'm a man of my word. We will do one of those at 10 o'clock this morning. Thanks for having Tameside Radio on. Martin Emery at 11. It's Cameron Kennedy at 3. And then it's Sport with Lewis Connell, 7 o'clock tonight. Plus the hour for Tameside Alderman Glossop, rounding up all the top news stories at 8 o'clock tonight. We'll preview that show on the way. Also, we'll see you celebrating their birthdays. A couple of musical birthdays right after the K-pop Demon Hunters, who are next.
1: Alex Cann in the morning with Home Estate Agents. 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
5: From Radio News Hub, I'm Frankie Hairsign. 300,000 new work experience and training placements are being put in place to try and get more young people into work. A 60-year-old from Canada will not face trial in the UK, despite being linked to over 100 deaths. Former Scottish First Minister Nicola Sturgeon says she was deceived, misled and betrayed by her ex-husband after he admitted to embezzling money from the SNP. And thousands of people in Whitstable have been left without a water supply due to high demand over the recent heatwave.
4: Tameside Radio Business News.
6: The FTSE 100 closed lower on Thursday, with hopes for peace between the US and Iran hanging in the balance. It was down 79 points. Accounting firm BDO has been fined £2 million due to significant and serious breaches linked to the collapsed construction firm NMCN. The Financial Reporting Council says it's found numerous breaches to audit work for the company. NMCN went into administration in October 2021, owing creditors around £115 million. Seaside town Bootle's been named as a coastal hotspot, where house prices are rising the fastest. The Merseyside town tops a new list, with average asking prices up 11% compared with last year. The UK average price of a property coming to the market in May was 0.3% lower than those in 2025. And shopping with the help of AI is now leading to more sales in the UK than those which use more traditional online search engines, according to new figures.
4: We are Ashton.

It's the K-pop Demon Hunters, a song called Golden. 21 minutes to 8 on Tameside Radio, and we say happy birthday today to Melanie B, Mel Brown's Scary Spice. She is 51 today. Sarah Millican, the comedian, is 51. And Carol Kirkwood, the ex-weather presenter, is 64. But rewinding back to Mel B, she did a great little song, which I think I heard Mike Wallbank play on the show that Time Forgot a while ago. And I'd forgotten how good it was. This is Feels So Good. Talking to Mike, actually, he will pop up like a whack-a-mole. He will be previewing the show that Time Forgot after 8 this morning, right here at Tameside. Don't miss it.

Mel B and Feel So Good on Tameside Radio. Time now is 17 minutes to 8. And Noel Gallagher is celebrating his birthday today as well. How old do you think Noel Gallagher is? Well, he's got a big birthday next year. Colin the Caterpillar cake planned for his 60th next year. Yeah, he's 59. So I thought we'd play this one. Reminds me of the days of Atlantic 252. They used to play this about every half an hour.

Oasis and Whatever. Noel Gallagher, 59 today. Lovely. Tameside Radio, 103.6 FM. And should we play a first play of the new Script song? This is rather good. This is called Man in the Arena. If-

0: The Scripts and The Man in the Arena. It's their brand new song. It's good, that, isn't it? It's Tameside Radio. It is 7 minutes to eight. WhatsApp number for any random mentions, 07787 350452. And I'm going to get Kat Burns on before the news at eight. There's just something about her. And this one is Diana Ross. Oh, this is a proper turn up the radio a notch song. This is Ain't No Mountain High Enough. What a tune. By the way, you can jump the queue and request a song with Cam this afternoon. 07787 350452. Just let us know if there's a song you fancy, and we could play it for you in our Anything Goes Hour. Three this afternoon. Almost anything, anyway.
1: If you need me, call me. 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
1: Tens of thousands of work experience and training placements will be available to get more young people into work. Lucy Gormanley has more.
2: The placements will span sectors from construction to hospitality to social care, and it comes after the news that over a million 16 to 24-year-olds are not learning or earning. Former Labour Cabinet Minister Alan Milburn, who led the report, found a lack of work experience was the most common barrier to work, and students without family connections or strong networks are missing out.
1: More drivers are admitting to using their phones on the road than at any other point since 2018.
3: Almost anything seems to go at the wheel, and we've seen a sharp increase, sadly, this year in the number of people prepared to do this kind of illegal and dangerous behaviour behind the wheel. The only thing we've seen a reduction in is the number of drivers who say they use a handheld phone at the wheel for making voice calls. Everything else appears to be free game for drivers.
1: That's Rod Dennis from the RAC. Their research shows around 15% of people admitted to using their phone to browse the internet, text or make a call. Meanwhile, young drivers are by far the most likely group to engage in illegal phone use. Former Scottish First Minister Nicola Sturgeon says she was deceived, misled and betrayed by her ex-husband. Yesterday, she was in public for the first time since Peter Morrill appeared in court on Monday. He pleaded guilty to using £400,000 of the party's money on personal items like cars and watches. A rocket belonging to Jeff Bezos's Blue Origin has exploded during a test launch. The New Glenn rocket blew up ahead of a satellite launch planned for next week. Nobody was hurt, but it had shaken homes nearby. Mr. Bezos says it's been a very rough day, but they'll do whatever they can to get back flying. And Luke Littler admits he was close to walking away from darts after a series of incidents where crowds turned against him. But he bounced back to win at the Premier League title last night, beating Luke Humphreys by a single leg. The 19-year-old now holds all three of darts' Triple Crown titles. From Radio News Hub, I'm Frankie Hairsign.
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6: And now from the Tameside Radio newsroom, this is Mark Andrews. Green Space volunteers working alongside Tameside Council's Green Space team contributed an amazing 2,258 days last year to helping to care for the borough's natural environment. The work highlighted in the Council's latest biodiversity report highlights proactive activities taking place to help maintain a safer and greener environment across Tameside, as well as contributing towards the goal of being a carbon-neutral borough by 2038. Green Space are also on the lookout for new volunteers. If you can help, visit tameside.gov.uk/volunteering. And in other news today, Councillor Helen Bowden has spoken of her pride after being appointed the new civic mayor of Tameside. In an exclusive interview with a Tameside reporter, she said the role is a privilege and an honour, and admitted it still feels surreal after years of ambition. Having served as deputy mayor over the past year, Councillor Bowden is now preparing for a busy 12 months representing the borough.
7: It's something that I've been dreaming of for a long, long, long time, and now it's here. It's like, pinch me, because is it really... You know, and I'm really looking forward to the next 12 months. I'm supporting Hyde Festival Theatre at Tameside First and the Bulbs Fund. I believe in mental health. I'm very passionate about mental health. And I think these sorts of societies don't get publication and everything that they really deserve to get. I could have quite easily gone for the bigger charities, but I thought, no, I'm going to keep it more local and help local people. And one of my dreams is I want to be able to get into schools and speak to the pupils about mental health and tell them like my story, where I started from to where I've got now.
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8: Today it's going to be a cloudy start, but plenty of sunshine later. Highs of 21, pollen is low.
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Gloria Estefan and the Miami Sound Machine with Dr. Beats here on Tameside Radio 103.6 FM. And morning to Chris, who says, good morning, young man. Happy Friday. Don't forget your eggs on Monday. Oh, yeah, this is my quest to get Kirsty to try a pickled egg. She doesn't work Fridays anyway. Kirsty in the kitchen. Right, okay, I'm going to put a note in my phone, a little alarm to go off on Monday morning. Oh, actually, I'm off on Monday. Chris, this is bad news. I'm off Monday, Tuesday. So I'll tell you what we'll do. We'll do it on Wednesday, okay? Make a note. We're going to do try it Wednesday instead of Munchy Monday. All right, we'll bring them in on Wednesday. I'll put a note in my phone. So that's the next time I'm on weekday breakfast, Wednesday morning, the 3rd of June. So thank you for the heads up and thank you for being organised and give me a poke. And morning to Sheila. She says there's a yellow warning for extreme high temperatures where she is. Oh, no, Sheila. It's quite nice here. It's quite breathable in comparison to the last few days. Honestly, it's been so warm, hasn't it? I can't cope. And thank you for the letters. Very much enjoyed reading those of the brew yesterday. And Retro Countdown coming up from the 70s. Featuring songs as good as this. 10 o'clock this morning. This is Four Seasons ahead of Classic Fontella Bass on the way. Oh,

0: So yeah, Monday next week, I'm at yet another black tie do in the evening. Tuxedo's getting a few run outs at the moment. So Monday, Tuesday, I will not be on, but I'll be here as usual Wednesday to Friday next week here at Tameside Radio. And by the way, Mike Warbank, who I don't think ever takes a Sunday off. I don't remember him ever being off in my whole time here. So we're going to get Mike on to preview the show, The Time Forgot. In fact, we'll do that right after Rick Astley, the man with all the moves. Never Going to Give You Up in a minute. Also got some Friday vibes from the Black Eyed Peas. And the new song from Miles Smith, all coming up as well. Don't miss the hour, 8 o'clock tonight. We're going to talk to the pharmacy department at Tameside Hospital about Rory, their new robots. Also, we're at the Together Centre in Duckingfield, chatting to the organisers at last week's memory event. And we hear from the civic mayor of Tameside, Shibley Allam, as her term comes to an end. And a Royton hospice launching a poignant campaign. A special report on that from Usma Raja tonight as well. You can hear the hour at 8, right after the sport with Lewis, iMicrowave, Sam and Connell.
1: 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There's no agent like home.
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0: It is Rick Astley and Never Gonna Give You Up. All right, 8:23, it's Tameside Radio, 103.6 FM. And let's check in with Mike Warbank and see what's on the big show, the show that time forgot. Good morning, sir.
1: Morning, Alex. Yeah, this Sunday, we're going to take you on a whistle-stop trip back to the late 80s, 1987. Timothy Dalton was unveiled as the new James Bond in The Living Daylights. England striker Peter Beardsley moved from Newcastle to Liverpool for just under £2 million, breaking the previous British record transfer. And Margaret Thatcher and the French President François Mitterrand were also signing on the dotted line, giving the green light to build the Channel Tunnel. 1987, chart-wise, we had hits from the House Martins, Bruce Willis and

screen on the site of an old reservoir. Reet Petite had been the 1986 Christmas number one, and a few months on, in the summer of 87, another Jackie Wilson classic was back on the chart. And I-

Later on, we'll go absolutely lyricless with our instrumental break, and we'll finish up in the early 70s. Tameside Radio, Sunday afternoon between 1 and 3, definitely the place to be. I'm Mike Wallbank, and I'd love to have your company, so please join me if you can for the show that time forgot.

is the latest single from Miles Smith. That is great. It's called Hold Me in the Dark. Here on Tameside Radio, 103.6 FM. Has the Lecky gone again? We'll get the headlines and the sports on the way very soon. Also, a great Friday song from Roachford to come as well. And it's a big weekend in Glossop. It's the Heritage Weekend. 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There'll be a parade, displays, entertainment, family activities, and you can get the full lowdown on the weekend, by the way, by going to glossopheritageweekend.org.

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5: From Radio News Hub, I'm Frankie Hairsign. Tens of thousands of work experience and training placements will be available to get young people into work. US and Iranian negotiators are said to have reached an agreement to extend their ceasefire. Tehran have not confirmed any deal, though, while Donald Trump is also yet to sign it off. More people admit to using a phone to go on the internet, text or post on social media whilst driving than at any point since 2018. And the recent heatwave appears to be coming to an end, with temperatures coming down to near average levels at the weekend.
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5: Luke Littler has added to his ever-expanding trophy cabinet as he beat Luke Humphreys to regain the Premier League title. The 19-year-old now holds all three of Darts' Triple Crown titles, but amidst the booing got to him last night and he considered walking away. He pulled through to win a last-leg decider, though, and a £350,000 jackpot. Football and Scotland take on Curaçao tomorrow as they prepare for their first World Cup campaign in nearly 30 years. Defender Grant Hanley says the pressure is intense.
6: We'd like to have, you know, performed better and progress further in the last couple of tournaments we've been to. Qualifying for them is one thing, but you know, you want to give a good account of yourself and you want to be as successful as we can. You know, and this one's no different.
5: Meanwhile, manager Steve Clarke has signed a new deal, taking him to the 2030 World Cup. And in one of the biggest French Open shocks in recent years, world number one Yannick Sinner says he couldn't find any energy as he lost in the second round to Juan Manuel Cerundolo. Sinner was the heavy favourite for the title and was on a 30-match winning streak.
4: 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There's no agent like home.

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So test your brain with the school time options quiz this morning, or this lunchtime from around 12:30. And today is Wit Friday, so you'll find loads of brass band contests taking place today. Broadoak, Carbrook, Denton, Droylsden, Duckingfield, Herod, Hurst, Hyde Central, Staleybridge, and also in Upper Mosley. So loads going on, most of them from 4 p.m. So yes, it's going to be a busy Wit Friday. You can get more in your reporter as well. 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This one is Jamiroquai and Love Philosophy. It's 19 minutes to 9. Michael Jackson on the way, one of the three songs he's currently got in the top 10 chart.

Jamiroquai and Love Philosophy, and it's 9:15 on Tameside Radio. I've got a great song from Delta Goodrum on the way. It was the Australian entry for Eurovision. I still haven't seen any of Eurovision. It's probably too late now. That ship has sailed. But yes, I'm told it was a highlight. So it's a good song. It's called Eclipse. I'll play that for you right after Lola Young and Messi.

0: It is Delta Goodrum and Eclipse. It's Tameside Radio 103.6 FM. No issues on the roads, to my knowledge, so far this Friday morning. Apart from the M62, if you're going between Birchwood and Eccles on the eastbound side, there's a lane closed due to an accident there. Everything else, though, is doing all right. And taking a quick look at the trains from Staley Bridge. 8.54 to Piccadilly's got a slight delay. And from Glossop, everything is groovy this morning. Talking of groovy, the Glossop Chronicle is a groovy read. Make sure you pick up a copy. And Michael Jackson coming up. Enjoy.
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0: The news is coming up as well. And we got perfect weather for the Glossop Heritage Weekend as well. Today and tomorrow. Sunday, you might need a brolly. We'll do the weather forecast coming up straight after your news. I love the fact Michael Jackson has got 3 songs in the top 10. And Billie Jean is currently the most streamed song in the world on Spotify off the back of the film Michael.

right, latest news at 9 coming up. Some Bob Marley and McFadden and Whitehead as well. And should we play a new song? Yeah, I think we should. Something fresh on the way after 9 this morning. It's a new single from Martin Garrix and Ed Sheeran. It's very good. It's called Repeat It. I'll play that at about 10 past 9. Tameside Radio, thanks for having us on this morning. Friday, the 29th of May. This is Genesis. And Turn It On Again. Front page of the Reporter. Council confirms Labour minority. You can read about that inside your Reporter this week.

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1: 300,000 new work experience and training placements are being put in place to try and get more young people into work. Lucy Gormanley has more.
2: The move comes after a report warned that too many young people were struggling to find work, with over a million either not in employment or education. The placements will cover sectors from construction to hospitality to social care. Alan Milburn, who led a review into the issue, says a lack of work experience placement was the most cited barrier to work amongst young people, and those without connections are missing out.
1: More people admit to using a phone to go on the internet, text or post on social media whilst driving than at any point since 2018. Meanwhile, young drivers are by far the most likely group to engage in illegal phone use. Rod Dennis is from the RAC, who did the research.
3: What we need to see from the government is a clear plan of action to target this problem and how we go about fixing it. We as RAC think there should be a focus particularly on younger drivers, educating them about the dangers of this and showing them why no message, no video call is worth risking your life and others for.
1: Thousands of people have been left without a water supply due to high demand over the recent heatwave. Around 8,000 customers in Whitstable had been affected. South West Water say storage reservoirs have reached a critical level. They have apologised, while Kent County Council say they will step up scrutiny after a series of incidents. US and Iranian negotiators are said to have reached an agreement to extend their ceasefire. Tehran have not confirmed any deal, though, while Donald Trump is also yet to sign it off. His deputy, J.D. Vance, says it's unclear whether he will. Officials say the agreement contains conditions to help reopen the Strait of Hormuz. And a Jeff Bezos-owned rocket ship has exploded on a test launch just a week before a major satellite launch. Nobody was hurt, but the rocket blew up in a huge fireball, shaking homes nearby. The Amazon founder says the company will do whatever it takes to get flying again. From Radio News Hub, I'm Frankie Hersein.
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5: And now from the Tameside Radio newsroom, this is Mark Andrews. Green Space volunteers working alongside Tameside Council's Green Space team contributed an amazing 2,258 days last year to helping to care for the borough's natural environment. The work highlighted in the Council's latest biodiversity report highlights proactive activities taking place to help maintain a safer and greener environment across Tameside, as well as contributing towards the goal of being a carbon neutral borough by 2038. 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And in other news today, Councillor Helen Bowden has spoken of her pride after being appointed the new civic mayor of Tameside. In an exclusive interview with a Tameside reporter, she said the role is a privilege and an honour, and admitted it still feels surreal after years of ambition. Having served as deputy mayor over the past year, Councillor Bowden is now preparing for a busy 12 months representing the borough.
6: It's something that I've been dreaming of for a long, long, long time. And now it's here. It's like, pinch me, because is it really, you know, and I'm really looking forward to the next 12 months. I'm supporting Hyde Festival Theatre at Tameside First and the Bolt Fund. I believe in mental health. I'm very passionate about mental health. And I think these sorts of societies don't get publication and everything that they really deserve to get. I could have quite easily gone for the bigger charities, but I thought, no, I'm going to keep it more local and help local people. And one of my dreams is I want to be able to get into schools and speak to the pupils about mental health and tell them like my story, where I started from to where I've got now.
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7: Today is looking like a sunny day with plenty of sunshine developing for the afternoon after a bit of a cloudy start. And top temperatures of 21 degrees, a gentle breeze. See, this is perfect. This is hot enough for me. Dropping to 10 overnight and then tomorrow up to 23 for Saturday with a low pollen count through today and tomorrow. High UV though, slap on the sun cream. And then Sunday there'll be sunshine but also some showers. 9:05 already. Where is the morning going? Retro countdown in an hour.
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7: And we'll do the front pages coming up at about 9:15. I've also got M People on the way. And before 9:30, the latest from Harry Styles as well. This is McFadden and Whitehead. Still think they sound like a firm of divorce lawyers.

Bob Marley and the Wailers, and Could You Be Loved? It's 12 minutes past nine here on Tameside Radio. By the way, the Mosley Farmers Market is back on this weekend. It's the latest edition of that, and it's stalls provided by Little Owl Artisan, and it's taking place on the Market Street car park in Mosley, and that's between 9 and 2 on Sunday. And get your thinking caps on and head along to St. George's Church in Saley Vegas for their quiz night tomorrow. You are very welcome. 7:30 in the church lounge on Church Walk. £3 per person is all it'll set you back as on. Here comes Martin Garrix and Ed Sheeran. It's brand new. Stay.

0: It is Ed Sheeran. Ed Sheeran, there we go. I lost the power of speech there. Ed Sheeran and Martin Garrix, and that is called Repeat It. Shall we repeat that bit and make it better? 9:16 on Tameside Radio. We are live. We're going to do the papers, the front pages, actually, and see what's making the stories today. The Times says, we give young people a check, but not a chance, warns Alan Milburn. This is the reports, which has looked into young people and the fact many of them are without education, training or employment. Burnham hits back at Blair and Starmer as he outlines his plan to run Britain. The Eye says the Manchester mayor argues for strong public direction over key sectors like transport, energy, education and housing. In fairness, you know, the B network's pretty decent, but, you know, can he roll out a national version? I'm not sure. The Guardian have Labour planning a welfare shake-up that rebels are warning they will rebel again. And the Daily Telegraph says Helen Mirren suffers an anti-Semitic street attack. This is following on from the Express's front page that says Jewish people simply don't feel safe walking Britain's streets. This is dreadful, isn't it? And the World Cup scam in the Sun today. FIFA's illegal ticket hikes are probed. It's all kicking off, they say. And a couple of papers, I thought, is that Sarah Lancashire? No, it's Susan Boyle. Anyway, have a look and see Subo's Nubo look on the front page of the Mirror today. Quite extraordinary.
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and Blue and Twist and Shouts playing on Tameside Radio. Okay, 9:26 is the time. We'll check the travel in a mo. And this one is Harry Styles, his new song. It's very good, this, ahead of the showbiz and the travel. Dance No More.

It is Harry Styles and Dance No More playing on Tameside Radio, and there is a quiz night on tomorrow night at St. George's Church. I mentioned this just now, Church Walk in Saley Vegas. Get yourself there tomorrow night if you fancy that. Street Life 4 is coming to Ashton as well, Saturday the 6th of June. Hopefully this is in your diary. It sounds like something out of Comic Con, but it's happening right here on our doorstep. Sir Geoff Hurst is coming home. They're going to unveil the new World Cup fan zone, giant dinosaurs roaming the avenue and beyond. There'll be a BMX show, workshops, costume groups, face painting for free, singers, bands and DJs, and local traders, street food and cocktails. I mean, it's easy to tell you what's not happening, really. There'll even be some celeb appearances. No tickets, no entry fee, just good people, good energy, and a day to remember. That's on Market Avenue in Ashton, Saturday.

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0: I love the positivity. All good stuff. By the way, good morning to Eds, who says the Harry Styles song reminds me of Peter Gabriel's Big Time. Do you know? Yeah. Now you mention it. More than a passing similarity. Looking forward to the retro countdown, he says. Thank you, sir. I wonder if Harry Styles has been listening to Peter Gabriel. Possible. On the roads at the moment, all looking okay. There are no problems on the M67. All quite good around the M60 so far as well. And town centres seem to be getting away with it as well. Of course, school holidays roll on as well. And Staley Bridge, we've got no delays on the trains. Glossop services are on time. The trams and the buses, good as well.

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5: Boy George has revealed he wants to write the British entry for the Eurovision Song Contest. The Culture Club frontman says the competition is not an even playing field, but he would still like to pen the song for the UK. George was part of San Marino's entrance at this year's contest. Sting says he's not concerned about the use of artificial intelligence in music. The Grammy-winning musician has just written a raft of new songs for a newly reimagined production of his stage show The Last Ship, but says AI lacks something special.
6: I know AI has never had its heart broken. It's never broken anybody's heart, intentionally anyway. So, and there's no story, there's no DNA, there's no, you know, childhood. It's just a copyist. And so I'm not particularly impressed by it.
5: And a new TV series is aiming to reinvent the stories of Sherlock Holmes by focusing on his arch nemesis, Professor James Moriarty. Simply called Moriarty, the Professor of Criminal Psychology at Durham University leads a secret double life.
4: We are Mosley.

Oh, I've got one for you now. You know Haircut 100, Love Plus One, Fantastic Day, all that shizzle. Well, they've got a new song, and it's very good. So this is my first play of this song. It's called Come Back To Me. I think you might like this. It's on our new music file, officially added for Monday. Nick Haywood and Haircut 100, making new music in 2026.

Haircut 100 and Come Back to Me. I think that's really good. Let me know what you think. 19 minutes to 9. To 10, sorry. 9:41. Get the time right, Can. Morning, Alex. Great Bangles track. But have you heard Going Down to Liverpool? Rarely played, but a great track. Give it a play sometime. I'll tell you what, we'll give that a play, if I remember, Al, on Wednesday on my next show. All right? So I'll make myself a little note. So I need to remember Pickled Eggs and the Bangles on Wednesday. There we go. Random to-do list. Okay, let's play this. A song with a great bass line. In fact, it's so good, I'm not going to talk over it.

pace and how long? Right, it's almost 9:45. Benson Boone on the way. Retro countdown from the 70s as well. See if you can go into the weekend with the bragging rights. In the meantime, though, this is Plan B.

0: Benson Boone, and I'm sorry, love, I'm here for someone else. It's Tameside Radio 103.6 FM. It's a good chart today and a good number one, so see if you can work it out. It's a 70s one, that much I can tell you. First up, I've got a song I bet you've not heard for a while from Redbox in just a minute.
1: 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There's no agent like home.
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Hi there, it's Alan Ovington, just dropping in to tell you about this week's Rock Zone, which is repeated on Friday at 9 p.m. In the A to Z of rock, I'll be playing classic rock and album tracks which begin with the letter N. And there's also new music from Scandroid, Harsh, The Deep Hour, Parker Barrow, These Wicked Rivers, and many more. And my featured album this week comes from John Karabi. It's called New Day. I'll play two songs from that. You can hear The Rock Zone Friday night at 9 here on 103.6 Tameside Radio.

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2: Tens of thousands of work experience and training placements will be available to get more young people into work. Lucy Gormley has more.
3: The placements will span sectors from construction to hospitality to social care. And it comes after the news that over a million 16 to 24-year-olds are not learning or earning. Former Labour Cabinet Minister Alan Milburn, who led the report, found a lack of work experience was the most common barrier to work, and students without family connections or strong networks are missing out.
2: Two people have been charged over the death of a 30-year-old mother in Sheffield. Shanice Brooks was shot in the early hours of Monday. Police say she was simply an innocent bystander. 30-year-old Jamil Roan has been charged with her murder and possession of a firearm. Darian Dice, who's 32, is charged with assisting an offender, amongst other offences. Former Scottish First Minister Nicola Sturgeon says she was deceived, misled and betrayed by her ex-husband after he admitted to embezzling money from the SNP. Yesterday, she appeared in public for the first time since Peter Morrill admitted to charges in court on Monday. He pleaded guilty to using £400,000 of the party's money on personal items like cars and watches. Drivers admitting to using phones while on the road has hit an eight-year high, and young people are the worst for it.
4: When you're driving, you should be focused on one thing only, and that is what you are doing as a driver. Everything else can wait. Sadly, for some drivers, especially young drivers, it does appear that they can't resist that temptation, and that's what's leading to these shocking figures.
2: That's Rod Dennis from the RAC, who did the research. They found that 15% of people say that they've used their phone for texting, calling or posting on social media whilst they're behind the wheel. And a rocket belonging to Jeff Bezos' Blue Origin has exploded during a test launch. The New Glenn rocket blew up ahead of a satellite launch planned for next week. Nobody was hurt, but it had shaken at some homes nearby. Mr. Bezos says it's been a very rough day, but they'll do whatever they can to get back to flying. From Radio News Hub, I'm Frankie Hersine.
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1: And now from the Tameside Radio newsroom, this is Mark Andrews. Green Space volunteers working alongside Tameside Council's Green Space team contributed an amazing 2,258 days last year to helping to care for the borough's natural environment. The work highlighted in the Council's latest biodiversity report highlights proactive activities taking place to help maintain a safer and greener environment across Tameside, as well as contributing towards the goal of being a carbon neutral borough by 2038. Green Space are also on the lookout for new volunteers. If you can help, visit tameside.gov.uk/volunteering. And in other news today, Councillor Helen Bowden has spoken of her pride after being appointed the new civic mayor of Tameside. In an exclusive interview with a Tameside reporter, she said the role is a privilege and an honour, and admitted it still feels surreal after years of ambition. Having served as deputy mayor over the past year, Councillor Bowden is now preparing for a busy 12 months representing the borough.
6: It's something that I've been dreaming of for a long, long, long time. And now it's here. It's like, pinch me, because is it really, you know, and I'm really looking forward to the next 12 months. I'm supporting Hyde Festival Theatre at Tameside First and the Bolt Fund. I believe in mental health. I'm very passionate about mental health. And I think these sorts of societies don't get publication and everything that they really deserve to get. I could have quite easily gone for the bigger charities, but I thought, no, I'm going to keep it more local and help local people. And one of my dreams is I want to be able to get into schools and speak to the pupils about mental health and tell them like my story, where I started from to where I've got now.
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8: Today is quite cloudy this morning, but there is sunshine developing for the afternoon, a maximum of 21, dropping to 10 overnight, a gentle breeze, and then tomorrow, a lovely sunny Saturday with highs of 23. Sunday could see some showers in the mix, but it's lovely weather for Whit Friday today as well. And it's a good day to guess the year, I think, as well.
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8: Retro Countdown. As soon as you would like to hazard a guess at the year for all of these songs, the chart from this exact day in history, but which year? 07787 350 452 on the WhatsApp. This is new at 23.

Well, the first couple of guesses have come in. Both 1 year out. Dan, you are 1 year away, sir. It's not the year of your birth, I'm afraid to say. It's very close, though. And hi to Sheila, who says, my friend in the UK saw Sheep Detectives, enjoyed it very much. Yeah, I loved it. I reviewed it for my film column the other week. I thought it was great. Kind of a film about grief as much as it is a kid's film. It's really clever. Anyway, 1 year out for you as well, Sheila. And hello to Ed. Oh, first with the right answer. Very good. Top of the class, Ed. But it is not hot chocolate at number one. So, in fact, they're not even in the top 10. It's a male artist. I can tell you that. It's a male artist at number one. So what is the year and what is our number one? 07787 350 452. And I tell you what, we'll get some clues on after this one. It was her birthday earlier this week. I think she was 82. Gladys Knight. This is going up from 33 to 22. Baby, don't change your mind. If you'd like to hazard a Friday guess at the year, let me know.

Gladys Knight and Baby Don't Change Your Mind. Sheila, still not quite there with the year. It's not See My Baby Jive. I like that song, but no, it's not that year, I'm afraid. Not your lucky day, Sheila, but maybe third time lucky. You never know. Right, 07787 350 452. I have just remembered I need to get the clues, so I'm doing what's called in radio filling for time whilst I get the document up. There we go. So, this was the year when Jimmy Carter became US president. He used to be... No, sorry, it wasn't. That's the wrong set of clues. Ignore that. I'm having a shocker today. Red Rum became the first horse to win 3 Grand Nationals. That's the right clue. And also, Rocky won Best Film at the Oscars. And it was the year the Royal Mint introduced new size £1 coins. Or £1 notes, sorry. It wasn't coins in those days, it was notes. Dan, you've got it right. It is not the year of your birth, it's the year of my birth, Dan. So I am slightly younger, but only just. It's a photo finish, a bit like some of your guesses recently. 07787 350 452. We're not quite in the top 10 yet. I just need to make a quick call.

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Oh 01811 8181. That was the going live number when I was growing up. Hello. Oh, hello.

0: ALO. Telephone line. Laura, close but no cigar, hitting the post this morning. What else we got? The start of my teenage years. Yes, absolutely right. I think this is Di from over the border, I believe. So, morning to you. Hope you're doing all right. Diane in Costa del Doni. And hello to Ed. He's got the right artist for the number one, but not the right song. So, yeah, you're definitely on the right lines. Steady in Gorton. Good morning, sir. Happy Friday to you. It's the year Manchester United beat Liverpool, apparently, in the FA Cup final 2-1. So you need to be my football producer. And I'm too scared of doing football clues in case they're wrong, so I've no idea. But I trust you, Steady, on the football. Anyway, yes, you are right with the year. And yes, I will be having at least a couple of tipples. There are a couple with my name on in the fridge. Defo. A couple of sours, I think. Sean from Richmond is right. And morning to Karen. Hoping David Soul is at number one. I'm afraid he's not. The young hunk David Soul. But you've got the right year. And Sheila, you've got it right on the third attempt. Yes, you've got that. I knew you would. Dave L has got the year as well. That's just dropped in, I think. Oh, no, it's Chris. Chris and Dave are both messaging. That's why I'm getting confused. Morning, Chris. You got it right. And Dave has got it right as well. He says, customers got in the way of me guessing at the start. You've also got the right number one. And, oh, Laura. I like your gif of Tom and Jerry fame. But unfortunately, you have gone the wrong way again with your guess. So it's not your week, is it, this week? But never mind, it's Friday. It's all good. We're amongst friends here. And this is Boz Scaggs.
1: Lido missed the boat that day. He left the shack.
0: This is at number 13.

The Lido Shuffle. Now, this might give it away. The Queen celebrated her Silver Jubilee with street parties going on. And just in time, new at number 11 was God Save the Queen by the Sex Pistols on its way up the chart. There was a bit of a fuss because it didn't get to number one and some people said it was rigged. I'm sure it wasn't. Surely not. Sure, the official charts company would say it definitely wasn't. And we are going to climb up to number seven because, unfortunately, the next three songs, I don't have any of them. Number eight is The Muppets, Halfway Down the Stairs, which, much as I'd love to play, we don't have a copy. So we're going to play Robin Thicke, Blurred Lines now. Oh, no, sorry, it's Marvin Gaye. Got to Give It Up. Hey, hey, hey. Nothing like it. To what they're on about. WhatsApp me if you know the year.

you want it. It's Marvin Gaye. I played this to someone recently and they said, I can't see the similarity with Robin Thicke. Really? Seriously? Anyway, that's at number 7. Got to give it up. A funky little number on the Retro Countdown. It's Wit Friday today. Our photographer Nigel Woods apparently going to 7 events later. Don't know how he's doing that. Has he got a helicopter? Had to look up what was number 1. Oh, that's outrageous. I went to see him in 2019 and he was still sounding good. It reassured me I can still wear tracksuit bottoms well into my 70s. His are probably more expensive than mine, though. Oh, yeah, tracky bottoms for the win, definitely. I'm wearing kind of, well, they're sort of smart trackies today, you know, because the elasticated waist is forgiving. So anyway, yes, number 7, Marvin Gaye, got to give it up. And at number 6, before we get into the top 5, 10CC. I saw them live once in Harrogate. They were very good. This is Good Morning Judge. Peaked at number 5. You've got about 10 minutes left to guess the year in the number 1 if you fancy a Friday mention. Yeah, good morning.

Right, let's get into the top five, shall we? From the year Liverpool won the Champions League, or the League Championship, I should say, for the 10th time, but they were beaten 2-1 by Man United in the FA Cup final the following week. There we go. So thank you, Steady, you are right. The price of a British colour TV licence increased to £21. If you're watching in black and white, snooker was a challenge, but it was only £9. And this one is at number five for Van McCoy, going up a place. I just remember that funny quote by Ted Lowe. For those of you watching in black and white, the pink is next to the green. Classic.

Van McCoy, The Shuffle. Shabba. Right, I'm quite excited about playing some Barbara Streisand now, actually. She was at number 3 last week. This week, A Star Is Born is down a place. I've never seen any version of that film, you know. Not even the Gaga one that was out quite recently. You can't beat a bit of Babs on a Friday morning. And a politically incorrect title at number 3 next to song.

Oh, it's a sleepy song, isn't it? A Star Is Born by Barbra Streisand. Right, I said a song at number three with a title that you kind of think these days you wouldn't release a song called Ain't Gonna Bump No More with No Big Fat Woman. I suppose you probably wouldn't have Fat Bottom Girls either by Queen. Different times. Disco floor filler at number three. Joe Tex. Ain't Gonna Bump No More. It had reached a peak at number two. And we got the Colonel Sanders lookalike Kenny Rogers on the way. 3 nights ago.

0: knock me down. Somebody take her. I don't want her. Joe Tex. Ain't gonna bump no more. Right, so, the year this morning, in case you're still struggling, 1977 was the year. 1977, and who was at number one? Well, I'll tell you right after we play this. Kenny Rogers, going up for number four with Lucille.
1: In a bar in Toledo, across from the depot, on a bar stool, she took off her ring. Thought I'd get close.

So there we go, Lucille from Kenny Rogers. And that was at number two. And the number one song is a double A-side. I Don't Want to Talk About It. And this one, The First Cut is the Deepest. It was number one for weeks and weeks, actually. Sheryl Crow did a good cover of this as well. This is Rod Stewart's Your Number One Song from 1977. Yes, you can have a double 99, Dave, for pointing out it's a double A-side. Very good. With a flake in each half.

0: Blimey Dave, off to that there, London again this weekend. Thank you to Ed, who says, great show and chart as usual. Thank you, mate. Enjoy Kylie tonight and your days off. Cheers, sir. I'll be back with another retro on Wednesday, though. And someone who's here on Sunday is this guy.
1: Morning, Alex. Yeah, this Sunday, we're going to take you on a whistle-stop trip back to the late 80s, 1987. Timothy Dalton was unveiled as the new James Bond in The Living Daylights. England striker Peter Beardsley moved from Newcastle to Liverpool for just under £2 million, breaking the previous British record transfer. And Margaret Thatcher and the French President François Mitterrand were also signing on the dotted line, giving the green light to build the Channel Tunnel. 1987, chart-wise, we had hits from the House Martins, Bruce Willis and Suzanne Vega, and Madonna had her fourth number one. This is where I love to be,
0: La Isla Bonita. Top tune. And when the sun was playing, the sun means the beautiful island, of course.
1: I'll be delving in the archives of the Tameside Reporter, looking at some of the local stories making the news in 1987. New businesses were starting up underneath the arches, the railway arches near Stalybridge Station, and G Cross would soon have its own village green on the site of an old reservoir. Riet Petit had been the 1986 Christmas number one, and a few months on, in the summer of 87, another Jackie Wilson classic was back on the chart. And I

0: later on, we'll go absolutely lyricless with our instrumental break, and we'll finish up in the early 70s. Tameside Radio, Sunday afternoon between 1 and 3, definitely the place to be. I'm Mike Wallbank, and I'd love to have your company, so please join me if you can for the show that time forgot.
1: Cheers, Mike. Morning to Elaine in Denton, who says, any chance of City Boy 5705? I bought it on single, and my sister turned it into an ashtray. That's very good. So just for you, Elaine, we will play City Boy. Radio stations used to have ashtrays and smoking in the studio. I mean, that sounds like a recipe for disaster, doesn't it? Anyway, we'll play that along with Alex Warren, and the news is on the way as well.
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1: Well, it's 11 o'clock now. Good morning to you. Time for an update with the very latest news headlines. Here's Frankie Hairside.
2: 300,000 new work experience and training placements are being put in place to try and get more young people into work. Lucy Gormanley has more.
3: The move comes after a report warned that too many young people were struggling to find work, with over a million either not in employment or education. The placements will cover sectors from construction to hospitality to social care. Alan Milburn, who led a review into the issue, says a lack of work experience placements was the most cited barrier to work amongst young people, and those without connections are missing out.
2: A man and woman have been charged after a mother of one described as an innocent bystander was shot and killed in Sheffield. 30-year-old Shanice Brooks was shot in the early hours of bank holiday Monday. Jamil Roan, who's 30 and from Sheffield, has been charged with her murder. 32-year-old Darian Dice is also accused of assisting an offender. More than half of Brits are against resident doctor strikes. New YouGov polling also finds that under 40% are in support of the action, with more of them planned for next month. It'll be the British Medical Association's 16th walkout since 2023. More drivers are admitting to using their phones on the roads than at any other point since 2018.
4: Almost anything seems to go at the wheel, and we've seen a sharp increase, sadly, this year in the number of people prepared to do this kind of illegal and dangerous behaviour behind the wheel. The only thing we've seen a reduction in is the number of drivers who say they use a handheld phone at the wheel for making voice calls. Everything else appears to be free game for drivers.
2: That's Rod Dennis from the RAC. Their research shows that around 15% have admitted to using their phone to browse the internet, text or make a call whilst they're behind the wheel. And Luke Littler admits he was close to walking away from darts after a series of incidents where crowds turned against him. But he has bounced back and he won the Premier League title last night, beating his rival Luke Humphreys by a single leg. The 19-year-old now holds all three of darts' Triple Crown titles. That's the latest from Radio News Hub. I'm Frankie Hairsine.
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7: 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Green Space volunteers working alongside Tameside Council's Green Space team contributed an amazing 2,258 days last year to helping to care for the borough's natural environment. 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And in other news today, Councillor Helen Bowden has spoken of her pride after being appointed the new civic mayor of Tameside. In an exclusive interview with a Tameside reporter, she said the role is a privilege and an honour and admitted it still feels surreal after years of ambition. Having served as deputy mayor over the past year, Councillor Bowden is now preparing for a busy 12 months representing the borough.
8: It's something that I've been dreaming of for a long, long, long time, and now it's here. It's like, pinch me, because is it really... You know, and I'm really looking forward to the next 12 months. I'm supporting Hyde Festival Theatre at Tameside First and the Bolt Fund. I believe in mental health. I'm very passionate about mental health. And I think these sorts of societies don't get publication and everything that they really deserve to get. I could have quite easily gone for the bigger charities, but I thought, no, I'm going to keep it more local and help local people. And one of my dreams is I want to be able to get into schools and speak to the pupils about mental health and tell them like my story, where I started from to where I've got now.
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1: Well, not too bad as we head towards the weekend. One or two wisps of cloud around at the moment, though, but sunny intervals this afternoon. This evening should be glorious. A lot of sunshine to look forward to, and temperatures very pleasant today. 20 degrees Celsius already at 18 degrees. Overnight tonight, dry and clear. We're down to around about 11 before dawn, and then tomorrow morning, starting off glorious once again with plenty of sunshine. Sunny intervals towards tomorrow afternoon will remain dry with highs of 23, but make the most of it. Sunday is going to be showery right across the day and a little bit cooler as well with highs of 18. 5 minutes after 11. Good morning. Thank you, Alex. This is Martin. Shall We Do Friday? I know it's exciting, isn't it? The Mighty Sheet coming up after the lightning season.

That's a Friday morning song, if ever there was one. Sheiks, I Want Your Love. Lightning Seas doing Pure here on Tameside Radio. Temperatures might be cooler outside. I'm not sure the same applies to this studio. Goodness me, I've discovered this place retains the heat. Anyway, my little fan's going again. I was pretty much 6 foot on Monday. I think I might be about 5 foot nine today. I don't know. I've lost a few inches. Thank you, Alex. Breakfast back around your place Monday morning. A fine retro countdown today. 1977. And yes, another year of mystery to identify Monday morning from 10. Thank you very much indeed. We've got some belters for you today. Lots of other good stuff coming up as well. There's Olivia Rodrigo now. This is The Cure.

0: right, that isn't it? New from Olivia Rodrigo with The Cure. Same Side Radio with today's best music and your favourite songs of all time. So it's going to be a busy weekend. Glossop Heritage Weekend getting underway, of course. The Whit Friday Brass Band Contest later. We'll have the lowdown on that for you. Plus, we've got a free community event taking place in Mossley today. And a little later on in the weekend, well, it's the Great Manchester Run and Half Marathon on Sunday, isn't it? Good luck in taking part in that. And speaking of running, by the way, we're just under 3 weeks away now from the start of the tour. We'll have more on that a little later in the programme as well. Hey, some great music for you too. Kylie's latest coming up from her documentary, The Bananas and Blondie. They're playing next to
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Same Side Radio, Blondie doing Call Me Then. On the 29th of May today, yes, May the 29th, European Neighbours Day. It's also Heat Awareness Day, so it's quite appropriate, isn't it? Learn about composting day as we whammy-jawammy and the quote. He's got to David Bellamy when he needs him. National Biscuit Day, so I think we'll have a collective dunk in 10 minutes. And it's also, strangely, Put a Pillow on Your Fridge Day, which is celebrating the fact that prior to refrigeration in the home, people would actually put a piece of cloth in their larder once a year for luck. So we're invited to keep the tradition going today. I mean, only if you've got a larder, obviously, because if not, it might be an issue.

0: Tayside Radio. Banana Rama, Love in the First Degree. Kylie Lighter from her brand new Kylie documentary on Netflix, which if you've not seen it yet and you've got access to Netflix, do check it out. It's very, very good. Free event in Mossley this afternoon, which might interest you. We'll tell you more about that in the next half hour.
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0: Delta from the OJs coming up as well. Roads this morning, goodness me, it's busy around Mottram, isn't it? A lot of queuing traffic from the end of the M67, well before the end of the main carriageway there. You're looking maybe at around about 15 minutes, actually, just to get from the M67 down towards the Gunning Lights at Hollingworth via Hyde Road and Mottram Moor. If you're coming in from Tintwistle, a good 10-minute delay there along Manchester Road onto Market Street into Hollingworth towards the Gunning Lights. Obviously, this is affecting Woolley Lane as well as a bit of a knock-on effect, so queues beyond the Woolley Bridge roundabout onto Brookfield Road at the moment. And pretty busy around Ashworth Lane, Market Street, Backmoor, all solid around the centre of Mottram at the moment. Centre of Glossop, not very much better actually. Very busy on Dinting Vale. You're going to be queuing there just before the mini roundabouts there. Onto High Street West. That in itself remains very slow all the way to Victoria Street, Norfolk Street. High Street East crossing over to High Street West, also quite slow. Arundel Street looking busy if you're heading down towards the A57 there. Speaking of the A57 through Denton, pretty slow at the moment. Long Manchester Road towards Stockport Road. That's fairly slow as well, northbound up towards the A57. If you're using Park Parade in Ashton, that's fairly busy. We've got a lot of queuing traffic there back from the Cavendish Street lights all the way to the BT roundabout. High Street in Staley Bridge, the temporary traffic lights near to Forrester Drive there causing delays in both directions, just to warn you. But the other major routes around Tameside and Glossop at the moment are generally okay. The Woodhead Pass, don't forget we've got the works at Windle Edge causing delays, so do allow yourself some extra journey time there. Motorway network looking a little bit busy to the north of the city, anti-clockwise M60 from Simister at Junction 18. It's pretty slow, to be honest, all the way around to the Eccles Interchange at Junction 12. Very slow on the M61, queues back beyond the Kersley Spur there down towards the Swinton Interchange. On the clockwise side, a little bit slow, just from Junction 11 at Barton up to 13 at Worsley. Local public transport appears to be pretty good. No issues on the trains, the trams or the buses at the moment, but any updates from you, always welcome. 0330 123 0181 is our travel line number. That's 0330 123 0181.

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Well, he's celebrating nightlife with his current single, Neo. That is Up Out Gone. OJ's on the love train before it. Tameside Radio. Cameron Kennedy, 3 o'clock this afternoon with Friday Drive Time. Lewis doing sports talk tonight from 7. It's a repeat of our weekly news programme, The Hour, tonight from 8. Then, of course, you get Alan Ovington doing the Friday Rock Zone. That gets underway at 9 o'clock tonight. And late night love songs chilling you out into Saturday morning. We'll do those for a couple of hours between 11 and 1. This is Martin. Thank you for joining us on the cusp of the weekend. The Friday Belter soon, and details of a big event in Mossley this afternoon next.

Same Side Radio. That was their biggest hit, that. Early 84, from the brilliantly titled album Working With Fire and Steel, Possible Pop Songs Volume 2. It's China Crisis. Doing wishful thinking. We've got a brand new album from Shania Twain, Late July, which is simply titled Little Miss Twain. We're going to check out the first single to release from that in just a second, which is very good, by the way. Short but sweet. It's called Dirty Rosie. Now, let's remind you about a little event that's taking place in Mossley today. It kicks off at 12 noon, celebrating Whit Friday with a community event and lunch. It's all taking place at Mossley AFC at Seal Park. And what it's doing is bringing together heritage, music and loads of family activities, all organised as part of the National Lottery Heritage Funded Project with the Mossley Heritage Centre. And it's going to be showcasing the town's history and traditions there. So from 12 o'clock today, you can enjoy a heritage exhibition. There'll be costumed Mossley Heritage characters, various craft activities for the kids, if you fancy heading along. Some goodie bags as well, hello. And they'll also be unveiling the new Mossley Community Heritage Banner. And, of course, later on this afternoon, we've got the Mossley Brass Band Contest taking place there, haven't we, as part of the Whit Friday Brass Band Contest. We'll tell you more about that a bit later as well. But if you fancy heading along to Seal Park today from 12 noon, it is a free event, all celebrating the town's heritage, and that's all happening from 12 o'clock. You'll be made more than welcome.

That is brand new. Shania Twain, Dirty Rosie. First song to be taken from the new Little Miss Twain album. 24th of July, you'll be able to get your hands on that, by the way. And, of course, she's going to be supporting Harry Styles at Wembley as part of his UK tour, which officially kicks off 2 weeks today, of course, doesn't it? But that's come round fast. Is it 15 minutes to 12? Almost there, Friday afternoon. Christina Aguilera coming up at Tameside after this from the Bee Gees.

Tameside Radio, today's best music and your favourite songs of all time. The Bee Gees are doing You Win Again. And Christina Aguilera with Fighter. So, school time options quiz in the next hour. Yesterday was chemistry, natural history and drama. Listen out for the school bell to summon you to class for the final time this week. We'll do that 20-1, by the way. News headlines after we check out Big Mountain.

0: one more time. Pink Mountains version. Baby, I Love Your Way. Sharon Rett, Can You Handle It? Before that, School Time Options Quiz then in the next hour. We'll have the lowdown on the Whit Friday Brass Band contest, which get underway today, of course. And the Friday Belters are in a minute, because we like to kick off the weekend nice and early. Kid Creole and the Coconuts and the Mighty Starship all coming up here.
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0: And it's exactly 12 midday now. Good afternoon to you. Time for an update with the very latest news headlines. Here's Phil Towers.
2: A group of MPs say the Ministry of Defence isn't doing enough to tackle the billions of pounds it's losing in fraud. The government says it's working to stamp it out, but the Commons Public Accounts Committee says the department is losing enough to pay for a brand new hospital every year. Its chair, Sir Geoffrey Clifton Brown, says there are ways it could be tackled.
3: They could use modern technology to help come to their aid. That's sort of using AI and modern digital technology to try and work out where trends are looking as though fraud might be committed.
2: Meanwhile, the government says a long-delayed review into defence spending will be published when it's ready. The Conservatives have been putting pressure on ministers to release it after it was originally due last summer, but reports suggest there's a £28 billion funding gap they're struggling to fill. An inquest has heard the cause of death of three sisters found off Brighton Beach is still unknown. Their bodies were pulled from the water back on the 13th after emergency services were called there early in the morning. The three were from London. Detectives say there's nothing to suggest anyone else was involved. Tens of thousands of new work experience placements are being made available as part of plans to tackle youth unemployment. They'll be in industries including hospitality and construction and backed by some of the country's biggest employers. Figures this week show more than a million young people are now not in work or education. A simple blood test could detect Alzheimer's decades before the symptoms start to appear. Experts think the disease could be present in midlife, linked to issues like difficulty remembering words or processing things more slowly. Alice Carstairs is from Alzheimer's Society.
4: A dementia diagnosis process can be quite different for everybody. There's lots of kind of cognitive tests and maybe imaging to determine if somebody has Alzheimer's disease. A blood test could really be a more cost-effective and non-invasive way to help people get this diagnosis.
2: And Monty Don has had a telling off from the BBC for wearing a barber jacket on Gardener's World, a brand he's appeared in an advert for. The Beeb's guidelines say that's not allowed. Bosses say the presenter's been given a reminder. From Radio News, I'm Phil Towers.
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6: New figures reveal that for the seventh consecutive year, most UK accidental drowning deaths happened inland rather than at the coast. Professor Mike Tipton, chair of National Water Safety Forum, explains.
7: The British Isles are not just surrounded by cold water all year, they contain it. If people find themselves near water, they need to respect the water. If they're going to enter it slowly. And if they get into trouble, float to live. Turn on your back and just scull gently until you get yourself back under control.
8: From the Tameside Radio newsroom, this is Mark Andrews. Green Space volunteers working alongside Tameside Council's Green Space team contributed an amazing 2,258 days last year to helping to care for the borough's natural environment. 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And in other news today, Councillor Helen Bowden has spoken of her pride after being appointed the new civic mayor of Tameside. In an exclusive interview with a Tameside reporter, she said the role is a privilege and an honour and admitted it still feels surreal after years of ambition. Having served as deputy mayor over the past year, Councillor Bowden is now preparing for a busy 12 months representing the borough.
9: It's something that I've been dreaming of for a long, long, long time. And now it's here. It's like, pinch me, because is it really, you know, and I'm really looking forward to the next 12 months. I'm supporting Hyde Festival Theatre at Tameside First and the Bolt Fund. I believe in mental health. I'm very passionate about mental health. And I think these sorts of societies don't get publication and everything that they really deserve to get. I could have quite easily gone for the bigger charities, but I thought, no, I'm going to keep it more local and help local people. And one of my dreams is I want to be able to get into schools and speak to the pupils about mental health and tell them like my story, where I started from to where I've got now.
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0: A few sunny intervals for the next few hours, but a beautiful evening in store. Plenty of sunshine to look forward to later and quite comfortable today. Highs of 20 degrees Celsius already at 18 degrees. Overnight tonight, dry and clear. We're down to around about 11 before dawn. Beautiful start for daytime Saturday. Sunny intervals towards tomorrow afternoon are remaining nice and warm at 23 degrees Celsius, but make the most of tomorrow, actually, because it's all change on Sunday. Some outbreaks of light rain expected during the early hours and remaining showery for daytime Sunday, with highs a bit cooler at just 18 Celsius. Here we are then, 5 minutes after 12, as far as we're concerned, and we know it's been a short week after the bank holiday, but another weekend's arrived. Everybody's working
1: for the weekend. 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
0: Yes, it is. Good afternoon from Martin, nice to have you with us. So the Friday belters are back on. Celebrate the start of the weekend. Kick Creole coming up after this from Starship.

That's Rick Wiley. It's only Friday afternoon. And it's only us here. Hello. Tameside Radio. Today's best music, your favourite songs of all time. The Friday Belters back on, kicking off the weekend nice and early here. The songs you might just want to turn up a little bit louder, so to speak. Starships, We Built This City. Biggest hit for 1982. Kid Creole and the Coconuts. Annie, I'm Not Your Daddy as well. As we continue, and I tell you, we've got some real belters for you today. Let's go back to 79 now. Sheila B. Devotion here.

Tameside Radio, 1979 then. Sheila B. Devotion doing Spacer, sampled on Alcazar's Crying at the Discotheque, of course. Which I could have done a mashup of, actually, but I couldn't be bothered. Glossop Heritage Weekend kicking off today then. It continues till Sunday, right across the town centre. Free community event this as well, celebrating local heritage. 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Robbie Cummings, who's on the Canal Boat Diaries on the telly, he's going to be putting in an appearance across the weekend as well. If you want details on that, it's until Sunday. GlossopHeritageWeekend.org does the details.

some of that bass line on your stereo. Give me the funky rhythm and we're ready to go. A little something for the heart, some medicine for the soul. And now we got it under full control. I make a pilgrimage to the dance floor. Mr. Operator, what you waiting for?

Tameside Radio, so we'll do a school time options quiz, extra tuition for the half term this week, about 20 minutes time actually, so there you go, it's your 20 minute warning, thank you. Don't be late. Bass-o-matic, fascinating rhythm, it is Tameside Radio. With today's best music and your favourite songs of all time, 3 weeks' time, Park Life kicks off at Heaton Park. Enjoy if you go into that, by the way. One of the headliners this year, of course, is Calvin Harris. His brand new single, he's soon to be jazzy for this. I think it sounds really like One Kiss with Dua Lipa from, 8 years ago now. This is brand new. See what you think. It's called Satisfy.

0: Same Side Radio, today's best music, your favourite songs of all time. Pizza number five, that in the latter part of 1985. Madonna's Dress You Up, Satisfy from Calvin Harris and Jazzy before it. ATB on the way. We'll check out a little Harry Edwards as well with Rocket Scientist, which actually, if you remember the Blue Origin team, I would turn off for that one. Might be a good move, actually. It's 12:28, so we'll have a 10-minute break. Thank you very much indeed. And then it'll be your Friday school time options quiz.
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0: Goodness me, where do we start this afternoon? Absolutely solid. If you're coming in from Tintwistle, Manchester Road, you've got long delays there through Hollingworth on Market Street, past the Gunning Lights, up at Mottram Moor, and then continuing all the way to the M67 on Hyde Road. It's going to take you quite a long time to get through that, I'm afraid. Woolley Lane, seeing queues as well towards the Gunning Lights. Centre of Mottram, solid as well around Ashworth Lane. Onto Market Street, we've got some queuing traffic off Backmoor there, down towards Mottram Moor. And Staley Bridge Road also looking slow, as is John Kennedy Road, and actually Hyde Road inbound from the end of the M67. A lot of queuing traffic there, and in fact you've got the queues forming well before the end of the eastbound carriageway. So routes through Mottram and Hollingworth really busy at the moment. Centre of Glossop not very much better really. A good 10 minute delay there along High Street West, straight off Dinting Vale all the way down towards Arundel Street. High Street West facing westbound also looking quite slow, just coming in from the park area. We've also got some queuing traffic through Denton, Manchester Road along the A57 towards Stockport Road. If you're passing Crown Point, both directions there on Ashton Road looking a little bit slow, particularly busy coming down from Guy Bridge, actually. Guide Lane onto Denton Road, seeing some queues. Fairly busy around Staley Bridge, views in the High Street, thanks to the roadworks taking place around Forrester Drive. We've got some temporary lights in place there, so delays in both directions, to and from Acres Lane. Pretty busy as well down the hill from the Wakefield Road lights down towards Huddersfield Road. If you're heading outbound from Ashton on Mossley Road, queues back currently to Cricket's Lane up towards the Queens Road Junction. The M60 on the clockwise looking a little bit busy at the moment, just after Junction 23 at Ashton, passing through the Denton Island at 24 down towards Brinnington and Bredbury at Junction 25. Don't forget the Woodhead seeing long delays thanks to the works taking place at Windle Edge, so do allow yourself plenty of extra journey time if you need to get over the tops via the Woodhead Pass. Really busy now on the M62 travelling westbound into the Simister Island. Queues currently back to the Birch service area, and that slow traffic continues all the way round on the anticlockwise M60 to around the Eccles Interchange at Junction 12. M61 southbound, goodness me, we've got some long delays there. Queues back to beyond Kersley at Junction 3, but pretty much far back as Junction 4. So that's going to take you a while to get down towards the Swinton Interchange at Junction 15 there. And fairly busy as well on the clockwise M60. Just beginning to build now from Junction 9 at Trafford Park onto the Barton High Level Bridge up to Junction 13 at Worsley. Elsewhere, things generally okay. Not that there's much left, really. On the trains, just to let you know, if you're going to be travelling between Manchester Piccadilly and the airport, an earlier trespass incident is leading to one or two delays at the moment. But apart from that, the rest of the network appears to be good locally. Any updates from you, always welcome. 0330 123 0181. Here's our travel line number. That's 0330 123 0181.
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0: Tameside Radio, today's best music and your favourite songs of all time. ATB's Till I Come, 9 p.m. And Perry doing Rocket Scientist as well. It's not going to be a great weekend for the Blue Origin engineers in Florida, is it? Have you seen the explosion? Goodness me, that test rocket, wow. That's going to be an expensive repair bill. Well, would you look at that? Almost precisely on the cusp of 20 minutes to one. So time for a little bit of quizzing and the final time this week. Yes, we call it the School Time Options Quiz, the game where we learn together. We thought we'll just do some extra tuition, if that's okay, for the half-term break. So, three multiple-choice questions coming up. Each will be on a different school subject. And yes, virtual gold stars, a nice early finish, and no weekend homework, your prize. So let's hear from the head. Where's she sending us to this afternoon, I wonder?
1: Attention, class.
0: Hello.
1: For today's lessons, please make your way to Corridor 4.
0: Oh, really? On a Friday, Corridor number 4, miles away, of course. But let's see what they're doing down there, shall we? And let's ask you a question. Outside room 35, let's pop in here, see what they're doing. Oh, it's an English literature class. In which Dickens novel would you find the character Job Trotter? So in which Dickens novel would you find the character Job Trotter? Now, is it A, in Bleak House? Is it B, in Great Expectations? Or is it C, in The Pickwick Papers? So Bleak House, Great Expectations, or The Pickwick Papers? In which of those Dickens novels would you find the character Job Trotter? All right, let's leave room 35. We'll nip across the corridor to room number 36 here. Next course of lesson. Oh, they're doing geography. What is the name given to the demarcation line which divides the countries of North and South Korea? So what name is given to the demarcation line which divides the countries of North and South Korea? Now, is it A, the 38th parallel? Is it B, the 42nd parallel? Or C, the 49th parallel? So the 38th parallel, 42nd parallel, or 49th parallel, your options there. And as we're down corridor number 4, let's nip into the gym for a sports question. We'd like to know, how many human players are there on each side during a polo match? So how many players are there on each side during a polo match? Now, would it be A4, would it be B5, or would it be C6? So 4, 5, or 6, how many human players are there on each side during a polo match? So there you go, English literature, geography, and a little bit of sport to wrap up Friday with. About to get 3 out of 3 in the Tameside Radio virtual gold star. We'll have a 3.5 minute comfort break and we'll rush back to corridor number 4 for your answers the other side of this.
1: Oi, stop running.
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0: Tameside Radio, today's best music and your favourite songs of all time from summer 1988. Aha, that'll be touchy then. Digging them out today. Brand new music from Niall Horan coming in just a second. First of all, the mad dash back to corridor number 4 from the toilet block here. Hello.
1: No running, please.
0: You sent us there. So let's see how you did with English Literature, Geography and Sport. Final school time options quiz of the week then. So question one was English Literature. We wanted to know, in which Dickens novel would you find the character Job Trotter? Yeah, where are you going to find Job Trotter then? Now, would it be A in Bleak House? Would it be B in Great Expectations or C in the Pickwick Papers? And the correct answer, yeah, it was option C. You should have gone for the Pickwick Papers there, and he's actually Alfred Jingle's wily servant. I think I saw Alfred Jingle's wily servant in concert once, so very good. So Job Trotter from the Pickwick Papers, well, having said that for question one. Question two was geography. What name is given to the demarcation line which divides the countries of North and South Korea? Now, your options here were A, the 38th parallel, B, the 42nd parallel, or C, the 49th parallel. Correct answer was option A. You should have gone for the 38th parallel there at latitude 38 degrees north. It was the line chosen by US military planners near the end of the Second World War as an army boundary. So, well, then we said 38th parallel for question two. And we popped into the gym for sport. Question three, how many human players are there on each side during a polo match? How many human players? Now, your options were A, 4, B, 5, or C, 6. And the correct answer, yeah, it was option A. You should have gone for 4 there. Each team has 4 mounted riders. It's said to be one of the world's oldest known team sports. Okay, so English Literature was the Pickwick Papers. Geography was 38th parallel. And sport was the number 4, if those are your answers. Well done, a Tameside Radio virtual gold star. No weekend homework and a nice early finish for you. We'll play again Monday, 12:40. As we check out some new music now and ring the lunch bell. So file nicely into the canteen. You get burgers and chips on a Friday, by the way. This is Niall Horan from the forthcoming Dinner Party album out next Friday. New single, Little More Time.

Tony Side Radio, today's best music, your favourite songs of all time. He says that's his favourite song from the new album, which is out next Friday, called Dinner Party. A Little More Time is the brand new single from Niall Horan. And you'll be able to check him out live in Manchester on Friday, the 25th of September. Actually, he's going to be playing Co-op Live just down the road. Well, this is Martin. We've got more quizzing to come just after 2 o'clock, by the way, with Statistically Speaking. In the next hour, we'll give it a full lowdown on today's Whit Friday Brass Band Contest, because you know what? There's loads going on there.

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1: At exactly 1 o'clock now, good afternoon to you. Time for an update with the very latest news headlines. Here's Phil Towers.
2: Two brothers accused of assaulting a police officer at Manchester Airport in an incident that was widely shared online won't face a third trial. Two separate juries weren't able to reach a verdict on allegations Mohamed Fahir Amaz and Mohamed Ahmad caused him actual bodily harm. Amaz was previously convicted of assaulting two female officers in the same incident. He'll be sentenced next month. The government says a long-delayed review into how much it spends on defence will be published as soon as it's ready. It was due to come out last summer, setting out the priorities over the next decade, but ministers say work is still ongoing to finalise it. Reports suggest there's still a £28 billion gap to fill. Meanwhile, a group of MPs says the Ministry of Defence urgently needs to crack down on how much money it's losing to fraud. The Public Accounts Committee says it adds up to £1.5 billion a year. Its chair, Sir Geoffrey Clifton-Brown, says that could pay for a lot.
3: We do know that a large district general hospital, for example, costs about £1 billion to build. So, you know, 1.5 large district general hospitals lost each year, potentially in fraud and error within the Ministry of Defence.
2: The Prime Minister's condemned a Russian drone strike that injured two people in Romania last night. Sir Keir Starmer's called it a serious violation of NATO airspace. It crashed into a block of flats close to the border with Ukraine. The EU says it's preparing further sanctions on Moscow. Now, researchers think Alzheimer's could be picked up in people decades before symptoms appear using a simple blood test. A new study has found the disease may be present in midlife, and spotting it early could help treat it more effectively later on. Alice Carstairs is from Alzheimer's UK.
4: I think it's a really exciting time for dementia research. And the exciting thing about this study is obviously they're looking at sort of an underrepresented population when we're considering blood tests. They're looking at people before they show symptoms of Alzheimer's disease.
2: And the King and Queen will be at Derby Day at Epsom next weekend. It's the only classic the late Queen Elizabeth failed to win as an owner, and a fixture she only missed twice during her long reign. From Radio Noosa, I'm Phil Towers.
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7: And now with the local headlines, I'm Claire Webber. Residents and businesses across Ashton and Stalybridge are being invited to have their say on major regeneration plans to help shape the future of the two towns. A public consultation is now underway on proposals to create a mayoral development corporation, a partnership designed to attract investment and deliver regeneration projects across the area. Current proposals include around 3,000 new homes, improved transport links and new opportunities for local businesses and jobs. Tameside Council says the consultation will help decide whether the plans meet the needs of the community. Feedback can be submitted until the 8th of July. More details can be found on the Tameside Radio website. It's a similar story over in Oldham, as plans to accelerate the regeneration of the town centre have moved a step closer, with residents now being asked for their views on proposals. These include a £70 million sports town, new housing developments and investment in health, science and innovation. The plans also include improvements to Tommyfield Market and Park, the Northern Roots Urban Farm Project and up to 2,000 new homes across several key sites. A new community initiative aimed at supporting people in retirement is being launched in Glossop. Mary Jessop, Paul Hilton and Ed Kelly are behind Next Chapter, a scheme providing access to practical support, social activities and wellbeing advice. Plans are now underway for a free retirement support course at Victoria Hall, and local residents are being invited to complete a questionnaire to help shape the programme. You can find the details of how to get involved and other local news at tamesideradio.com.
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1: Well, this afternoon looking pretty good. Sunny intervals for the next couple of hours, but a good deal of sunshine to look forward to into this evening. 20 degrees, rather pleasant high today. We're down to around about 11 overnight, dry and clear as well. And a beautiful start tomorrow and lasting well into the afternoon as well. One or two more sunny intervals expected late afternoon and early evening for daytime Saturday. Should be a little bit warmer as well tomorrow. Highs around about 23 degrees Celsius, but then make the most of it because it's all change on Sunday. Showers right across the day and tops of around about 19 degrees. A little bit cooler then. A weekend of two halves. It's 5 minutes after one now.

Same Side Radio, today's best music, your favourite songs of all time, the song that was reissued alongside 1999, back in 85, for Prince, Little Red Corvette, peak to number two, Swing Our Sister, doing Breakout as well, 13 minutes after one. Any plans in place for the weekend now? I should hope so. Hey, tomorrow night, St George's Church in Staley Bridge is doing another night of quizzing. They like the quiz nights there. £3 per person, a prize is in a raffle, an invitation to bring your own refreshments as well. So if you're up for that, that's the quiz night, St George's Church tomorrow, Church Walk in Staley Bridge, getting the way from 7:30. A lot of people woke up first thing this morning and said, I hope we get to hear Olivia Dean at some point today. Totally, totally. So you shall.

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Same Side Radio. That'll be Rod then, Young Turks. It's 1:21. We'll get you today with the latest on the roads very shortly. It's 29th of May then today. LaToya Jackson, 70. Noel Gallagher's celebrating his 59th. Mel B, Scary Spy, she's 51 today, Mel B. And Julie Scholes in Hadfield says, can you say happy birthday to my mum, Margaret? We're looking forward to big family celebrations this weekend. So is that a big birthday then, Margaret? Well, hope you had a lovely time. And Elaine, who's in Denton on WhatsApp here, says, we're just listening at the moment, putting together a flat pack in the garden. Is this something for the garden or for inside the house and you're just putting it outside because it's too nice? Can you imagine not being able to get it back in the house? You put together a flat pack outside and, oh, we can't get it in now. She says, why does everything come in a flat pack? Because things are there and designed to test us. That's why, Elaine. Hope it works well for you. There are no screws loosed. Here's Olivia Rodrigo now, Tameside.

0: Tameside Radio, today's best music and your favourite songs of all time. Calling All the Heroes, Ic Vice and Olivia Rodrigo with Drop Dead as well. Well, the Whit Friday Brass Band Contest getting underway today. 11 contests in total. We'll tell you more about that in the next half hour if you fancy heading along today. And Louis Tomlinson's latest and classic Dexys coming up as well.
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0: It's a busy old afternoon around Denton, isn't it? If you're coming down from Guy Bridge, a lot of queuing traffic on Guide Lane there, onto Denton Road, onto Ashton Road, down towards Crown Point. In itself, it's looking very busy northbound on Stockport Road, onto Ashton Road, it's past Crown Point. We've got queues as well through Denton on Manchester Road if you're travelling eastbound towards Hyde Road. Hyde Road itself coming into Denton also looking very busy. A lot of queuing traffic on the M67 travelling westbound there. Now, according to the speed sensors, and I'm just going to double check something here because there's clearly been an incident. Well, it says stop-start traffic for 45 minutes. Now, the latest on the speed sensors I have is that it's pretty much an hour. And that's just before you get to the Crown Point entry slip roads to get on to the Denton Island. Now, I'm not too sure if there has been an incident there, but, I mean, that would suggest something has happened. So we'll keep our eye on that one for you. But listen, if you're going to be using the westbound M67, it might be a good idea perhaps to come off at Hyde for the time being, because otherwise, once you pass that, you are going to be caught in one heck of a queue. Manchester Road approaching the Denton Island as well, also looking busy. The exit slip roads up to Junction 24, anti-clockwise and clockwise, seeing some queue in traffic. Elsewhere, at the other end of the M67, not much better, really. It's very busy around Hyde Road into the centre of Mottram. Mottram Moor also backing up all the way down the hill to the Gunning Lights. Through Hollingworth, backing up onto Manchester Road there. We've got queues as well on Woolley Lane, south of the Woolley Bridge roundabout onto Brookfield Road. If you're going to be heading into the centre of Glossop, you've got a good 15-minute delay there. Dinting Vale on towards High Street West. High Street West absolutely solid all the way down to Victoria Street and Norfolk Street. Norfolk Street South also busy. High Street East inbound also seeing a fair bit of queuing traffic. A bit busy around Stalybridge at the moment on the High Street towards Acres Lane. We've got some queuing traffic thanks to the temporary traffic lights in place just near to Forrester Drive. Down the hill as well from Wakefield Road, we've got some queues down towards the Huddersfield Road junction. Fairly busy outbound from Ashton now, Mossley Road up towards the Queens Road junction. If you're coming in from Junction 23 as well, Manchester Road down towards West End Park, looking really rather busy. The other major routes, not too bad locally, you'll be glad to know. Elsewhere, we do have delays on the M62 in both directions, pretty much between Simmester and Rochdale. Particularly busy if you're travelling eastbound, actually. Queues just after Simmester, all the way up to the roadworks there, just before Junction 21 at Milnrow. Anti-clockwise on the M60, certainly building from Simmester at Junction 18, round towards 13 at Worsley. M61 southbound, long delays at the moment, well before you get to the Kersley Spur at Junction 3, down towards Swinton. Clockwise M60 just beginning to build, maybe around about Junction 10 at the Trafford Centre as you head on to the Barton High Level Bridge, up to Junction 13 at Worsley.

0: nicely. A little bit busy on the clockwise as well through Stockport and outbound towards the M56 junction there at Bagley. Local public transport, generally okay, you'll be glad to know. No major issues on the trains, the trams or the buses. But any updates from you today, 0330 123 0181 is our travel line number. That's 0330 123 0181.
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5: The FTSE 100 closed lower on Thursday, with hopes for peace between the US and Iran hanging in the balance. It was down 79 points. Accounting firm BDO has been fined £2 million due to significant and serious breaches linked to the collapsed construction firm NMCN. The Financial Reporting Council says it's found numerous breaches to audit work for the company. NMCN went into administration in October 2021, owing creditors around £115 million. Seaside town Bootle's been named as a coastal hotspot where house prices are rising the fastest. The Merseyside town tops a new list with average asking prices up 11% compared with last year. The UK average price of a property coming to the market in May was 0.3% lower than those in 2025. And shopping with the help of AI is now leading to more sales in the UK than those which use more traditional online search engines, according to new figures.

Same Side Radio, Louis Tomlinson with Imposter. Come on, Eileen from Dexy's Midnight Runners as well. So, good afternoon from Martin. Thank you very much indeed for joining us. Later on today, we have the Wit Friday Brass Band Contest getting underway. There are 11 across the borough as well. We'll give you the lowdown in just a second. But it's from Holly Johnson here at Take Time.

Johnny Johnson on the Love Train. Never been on the Love Train. Been on plenty of delayed ones. Tame Impala with Jenny on the way. 14 minutes to 2. Friday afternoon. This is Martin. Welcome to Tameside Radio. Today's best music and your favourite songs of all time. Looking forward to the Whit Friday Brass Band Contest, which are back for 2026, otherwise known as the greatest free show on earth. 11 contests across the borough later on today. In fact, kicking off very shortly. Yeah. So we've got the Broad Oak Contest at Ashton Underline Rugby Club from 4.30. That continues till 11 tonight. Between 4 and 10.30, you can enjoy the Carbrook Contest at Cartwright. Denton Cricket Club's going to be hosting the Denton Contest. That gets underway at 4, continues till 11.15, actually. That's a long one. 4pm till 11, Drawsden Contest is going to be on at the Bush Inn on Moorside Street. The Tame Valley Hotel hosting the Duckinfield Tame Valley Contest. Again, that's between 4 and 11. 4.30 till 11, you can enjoy the Hayrod Contest. That's going to be at John Street and Wakefield Road. Ashton United Football Club hosting the Hurst Village Contest from 4.30. That will continue till 10, by the way. From 4pm till 10pm, you've got the Hyde Central Contest in the Market Square. Stalybridge Labour Club is going to be hosting the Stalybridge Labour Contest. That's between 4 and 11. Also between 4 and 11 in Stalybridge, because, you know, Stalybridge needs two. The Stalybridge Celtic are going to be hosting one at Bower Fold, the football ground there. And finally, Upper Mossley. It's going to be on at Mossley AFC at Seal Park. Gets underway at 4 o'clock, continues till 11.45. That's a long one, isn't it? And, of course, other big celebrations at Seal Park in Mossley with a free community event. So if you fancy any of those, you've been made more than welcome. That's the Whit Friday Brass Band Contest, and they are back for 2026. That was slick. It's Tame Impala now, the remix of Dracula alongside Jenny. We're at Tameside Radio.

0: Tame Impala with Jenny Dracula, Tameside Radio with today's best music and your favourite songs of all time. We'll do some more quizzing in the next hour with a round of Statistically Speaking. News headlines on the way at 2 after we check out the Big O and some classic ABBA. Tameside
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1: At exactly 2 o'clock now, good afternoon to you. Time for an update with the very latest news headlines. Here's Phil Towers.
2: A teenage boy has become the 12th person to die after getting into difficulty in water during this week's hot weather. Emergency services were called to Bracklin Falls in Stirlingshire last night. The 16-year-old's body was recovered from the water. Police say it's not being treated as suspicious. Two brothers accused of assaulting a police officer at Manchester Airport won't face a third trial. Footage of the incident went viral back in 2024. Prosecutors claimed Mohamed Fahir Amaz and Mohamed Ahmad attacked the officer and his two female colleagues. Amaz was convicted of assaulting both of them and will be sentenced for that next month. The Ministry of Defence has been warned it needs to do much more to tackle the billions of pounds it's losing in fraud. The Commons Public Accounts Committee says it adds up to £1.5 billion a year. That's enough to pay for a brand new hospital. Sir Geoffrey Clifton Brown chairs the group of MPs.
3: It's probably been going on for years. The MOD are beginning to tackle it. In our view, not seriously enough or fast enough. Under the standing orders, we will get a reply within 6 weeks as to whether they accept our recommendations or not.
2: An inquest has heard the cause of death of three sisters found off Brighton Beach is still unknown. Their bodies were pulled from the water back on the 13th after emergency services were called there early in the morning. Detectives say there's nothing to suggest anyone else was involved. The Prime Minister's condemned a Russian drone strike that injured two people in Romania last night. Sir Keir Starmer's called it a serious violation of NATO airspace. It crashed into a block of flats close to the border with Ukraine. A simple blood test could pick up if someone will get Alzheimer's years before they start showing symptoms. Alice Carstairs from Alzheimer's Society says knowing early is important.
4: Getting a diagnosis can be daunting, but we do believe it's better to know. Alzheimer's Society research showed that 97% of people that we surveyed agree with us and saw a benefit in getting a diagnosis.
2: And Monty Don's had a telling off from the BBC for wearing a barber jacket on Gardener's World. That's a brand he's appeared in an advert for. The Beeb's guidelines say that's not allowed. From Radio News Sub, I'm Phil Towers.
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6: Now with the local headlines, I'm Claire Webber. Residents and businesses across Ashton and Stalybridge are being invited to have their say on major regeneration plans to help shape the future of the two towns. A public consultation is now underway on proposals to create a mayoral development corporation, a partnership designed to attract investment and deliver regeneration projects across the area. Current proposals include around 3,000 new homes, improved transport links and new opportunities for local businesses and jobs. Tameside Council says the consultation will help decide whether the plans meet the needs of the community. Feedback can be submitted until the 8th of July. More details can be found on the Tameside Radio website. It's a similar story over in Oldham, as plans to accelerate the regeneration of the town centre have moved a step closer, with residents now being asked for their views on proposals. These include a £70 million sports town, new housing developments and investment in health, science and innovation. The plans also include improvements to Tommyfield Market and Park, the Northern Roots Urban Farm Project and up to 2,000 new homes across several key sites. A new community initiative aimed at supporting people in retirement is being launched in Glossop. Mary Jessop, Paul Hilton and Ed Kelly are behind Next Chapter, a scheme providing access to practical support, social activities and wellbeing advice. Plans are now underway for a free retirement support course at Victoria Hall, and local residents are being invited to complete a questionnaire to help shape the programme. You can find the details of how to get involved and other local news at tamesideradio.com.
0: 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Tameside Radio weather.
1: Well, this afternoon, a few sunny intervals at the moment. Good deal of sunshine to look forward to for a few hours into this evening. 20 degrees Celsius, a nice comfortable high today. Dry and clear overnight, down to around about 11 degrees before dawn tomorrow. It's going to be a beautiful start for Saturday. Plenty of sunshine once again, lasting well into the afternoon. Sunny intervals thereafter for a little while. Up to around about 23 degrees tomorrow, but make the most of it. Sunday, it's all change. Some drizzly outbreaks of rain from time to time. Certainly quite showery across the day. And a bit cooler at 19 degrees. 5 minutes after two now. Good afternoon. This is Martin. Good to have you with us. Hey, Friday quizzing on the way. A little round of statistically speaking. We're playing two songs time after the Brothers Johnson and Inner City.

Tameside Radio, today's best music and your favourite songs of all time. In a city we're doing good live. Stomp from the Brothers Johnson. Friday afternoon songs, if ever there were some. By the way, tomorrow, if you're kind of planning a summer garden refresh, Waterloo Park in Ashton's going to be hosting a special plant sale. You'll find a wide variety of plants there. Summer bedding plants, herbaceous plants and shrubs, expert advice and refreshments as well. The gate's opening on Store Street tomorrow in Ashton, 11 through till 2. And the mix of plant selection and practical guidance will certainly make it very useful if you are planning that little summer refresh. That's the plant sale, Waterloo Park in Ashton. Store Street gates tomorrow, 11 till 2. Go and support it if you possibly can. In the meantime, just ahead of Sabrina Carpenter and an all-time classic from Heart. Let's see how you do with this one. It's our last round of the week. We call it Statistically Speaking, research being carried out all the time. Today we've discovered, according to research, that 80% of us, so a sizable number, 80% of us have at one time found ourselves subconsciously doing this. So what do you think that could be? So according to research, 80% of us have at one time found ourselves subconsciously doing this. Have a think about that one. Caution with our guesses, thank you. And if you fancy getting in touch, by the way, you can always drop a WhatsApp, 07787 350 452. That's 07787 350 452. And if you want to use the good old-fashioned text, 81400. As long as you start your message with the word Tameside, that's 81400, text charged at the standard message rate. So what do you think the answer is? According to research, 80% of us have at one time found ourselves subconsciously doing this.

0: 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Such a funny way. 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

So Late Night Love Songs tonight from 11 o'clock, if you like along with that. Chill you into Saturday morning. Heart Doing Alone, Duran Duran and Niall on the way. More brand new music for you. Check out Little Bonnie Tyler as well. Tameside Radio, good afternoon. 2.23 on the nose, there's accuracy for you. Let's see how you do. Very quickly with your Friday round of what we call Statistically Speaking. Thank you for your guesses as ever. Now, according to research, 80% of us have at one time found ourselves subconsciously doing this. 80% of us, what on earth could it be then? Now, Diane suggests it might be buying things online when he just wanted to browse stuff. So, you accidentally click without thinking. Yes, I'll purchase that, thank you. Maybe we should be thankful it's not that. Thank you, Diane. What about driving to a destination with no recollection of how we got there, says Alan. Yeah, we've all been there, haven't we? You sort of go on autopilot and think, how have I ended up here? I needed to get here, but I couldn't tell you anything about the journey. Janine says, talking to ourselves. Norma suggests suddenly realising that you're talking to yourself in public. It's not to do with that, no. Is it fancying somebody else, says Neil, who's in Hollingworth? No, it isn't, no. Now, this is a bit grim, Nathan. Is it eating peanuts or popcorn that have been left out on bar tables? Yeah, when they just leave you some, like, salty snacks there, you know, so you buy another drink. And you don't know how many fingers have been in there, and you just kind of pick what... Yeah, oh. Well, thankfully, it's not the right answer, no. Who else have we got here? Rachel says, is it dreaming about retirement? It isn't. Grace says, thinking about things that they wish they had. And Ian suggests it might be thinking about what to eat next. It isn't, no. Nobody's actually got this right today. It's a bit tough, isn't it? It's quite an interesting stat. That what 80% of us have done at one time and found ourselves subconsciously doing is actually singing along to a song that we actually don't like. Yeah, 80% of us. Which won't include this, of course, because it's very, very good indeed. Duran Duran, Nile Rodgers, here at Tameside.

0: fiancée Bonnie Tyler continues to recover in Portugal after her emergency surgery. We wish her well. Holding out for a hero, Duran Duran, Nile Rodgers, Free to Love before that, Tameside Radio, with today's best music and your favourite songs of all time. Say That Boys kick off Circus Live tonight in Southampton. They'll be in Manchester in a matter of weeks at the Etihad Stadium. We'll be checking out the current song very shortly. Chaka Khan in a second as well.
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0: Now, delays along the westbound M67, they were really long earlier. Things slowly easing, which is good news. Queues back to the Crown Point entry slip roads, though, as you head down towards the Denton Island. Huffy, thank you very much indeed for your message on this. But anyway, things not quite as bad as they were earlier, but still very busy on some of the surrounding routes through Denton as well. So Manchester Road, if you're travelling eastbound towards Hyde Road and Stockport Road, that stretch looking very slow. Stockport Road and Ashton Road, both directions there looking very, very busy. If you're going to be travelling into Hyde by the A57, fabulous. Slow traffic at the moment along Manchester Road, just passing Clark Way onto Market Street and round towards Union Street. In itself, that's very busy heading towards Market Street. We've also got queues at the other end of the M67, surprise, surprise, well before the main carriageway ends, actually, onto the Hattersley Island. You're looking at a good 10 minutes to get into the centre of Mottram there. Very busy around Ashworth Lane and Market Street. If you're coming up from Glossop on the A57, queuing traffic just south of the Woolley Bridge roundabout on Brookfield Road currently. Centre of Glossop is really slow. We've got a lot of queuing traffic inbound on Dinting Vale there. Just after the viaduct, you'll hit that queue. Onto the little mini roundabouts and then High Street West its entire length down to Victoria Street and Norfolk Street, seeing some slow moving traffic. High Street East inbound also busy, and Norfolk Street heading south down towards the A57, a lot of queuing traffic along there as well. Some pretty long

0: Delays on the Woodhead Pass at the moment. Queues back to Woodhead, actually, as you head down towards Windledge, thanks to the roadworks taking place there. So if you do need to use the Woodhead this afternoon, do allow yourself plenty of extra journey time. Pretty busy into Ashton at the moment via Manchester Road down towards West End Park and on towards Cavendish Street. Back from the Cavendish Street lights along Park Parade to the BT roundabout, some slow traffic there. Pretty busy outbound on Mossley Road up towards Queen's Road. Lord Sheldon Way is looking quite busy just around the Ashton West tram stop there as you head down towards the IKEA roundabouts. If you're travelling into Drawsden, a little bit busy around Drawsden Road and Ashton Road, passing the tram stop down towards the Market Street lights. Either side on Market Street, very, very slow currently. Now, the M60 is looking particularly busy around Junction 25 at Bridlington and Bredbury. If you're travelling clockwise through Stockport towards the Pyramid Junction, still fairly slow thereafter, actually, heading down towards the M56 turn-off at Bagley. Elsewhere on the motorway network, the M62, goodness me, it is absolutely solid. We've got queuing traffic westbound back to Junction 19 at Middleton and Haywood into the Simister Island. The eastbound side also looking very slow, actually, just after Simister up to the stretch just before 21 at Milnrow, thanks to the works taking place there. Anti-clockwise on the M60, very busy now from Simister at Junction 18 all the way around to Worsley at 13. The M61 southbound seeing an awful lot of queuing traffic, pretty much back to West Horton, actually, down towards the Swinton interchange. Clockwise M60 just around the other side of town, you're going to be hitting a queue around about Junction 8 at Carrington, passing the Trafford Centre onto the Barton High Level Bridge and through the Eccles interchange. Local public transport is appearing to be okay, which is good news. Many updates from you this afternoon. 0330 123 0181 is our travel line. That's 0330 123 0181.
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5: Football first, and Arsenal say they've made it a priority to tie Mikel Arteta down to a new contract after their title win. His current deal ends next year, but talks have already started to extend it. Meanwhile, the Gunners are in Budapest this weekend to face Paris Saint-Germain in the Champions League final. These fans are there already.
6: I'm very confident. Now we've won the Premier League, I think we're there, we're ready. Arteta's going to be there lifting the trophy.
7: The excitement of us making it to the final, like, I just booked a flight and I just figured everything else out along the way.
8: It feels very magical. I mean, after Arsenal won the league, it's like a feeling I can't describe.
5: Meanwhile, Ibrahima Konate will leave Liverpool next month after he wasn't able to agree a new deal with the club. It's believed they couldn't agree financial terms with the centre-back. Lionel Messi's been named in Argentina's World Cup squad despite a late injury scare. Inter Miami said he suffered physical discomfort before being substituted late in Sunday's MLS win over Philadelphia. And the King and Queen will be at Derby Day at Epsom next weekend. It's the only classic the late Queen Elizabeth failed to win as an owner.

0: Tameside Radio, today's best music, your favourite songs of all time, Chaka Khan's I'm Every Woman, and Take That, You're a Superstar, their current single. Circus Live Tour officially kicking off tonight then in Southampton, and 3 weeks tonight at the Etihad for the first of four shows as well. Enjoy if you're going, 15 minutes to three. So we'll check out the follow-up single to Young Hearts Run Free from Candy State and very shortly. Brand new single from Natalie Imbruglia coming up as well. But first of all, let's head towards another Tameside Radio weekend, which of course includes Sunday lunchtime, another round of the show that time forgot. Yes, it's our weekly nostalgia fest. Mike Wallbank, your host, reliving some of the big songs and certainly some of the big local stories of your life. Let's see where he's going back to this weekend. Good afternoon, Mike.
1: Afternoon, Martin. Yeah, this Sunday we're going to take you on a whistle-stop trip back to the late 80s, 1987. Delving once again into ye olde reporter archives. Work underway on the Stockport to Denton section of the Manchester Outer Ring Road was good news for G Cross, according to local councillor John Bell. He predicted the new route, when it was complete, would significantly improve quality of life for people in surrounding areas, including G Cross, by taking a lot of the through traffic away from the local roads. And with the site of the old Queen Adelaide Reservoir being turned into open space, Councillor Bell was hoping it would be a village green, an oasis of calm, where locals would be able to enjoy a picnic and various community events during the year. Meanwhile, Tameside Council chiefs were insisting the proposed new £35 million shopping mall, due to be built near Ashton Bus Station, would attract many more shoppers into the town. However, many of the independent retailers around Market Avenue, Stamford Street and St Michael's Square, who were struggling to make ends meet, told the reporter they weren't convinced it would bring them any extra trade. 1987, and Mottram Parish Church was celebrating its 500th anniversary, with a pageant, an anniversary procession, hymn singing round the village, and an exhibition of Mottram Through the Ages. The organisers' hard work was rewarded with large crowds and a rekindling of community spirit in the village. I'll be here on Sunday with music and memories of 1987 and a whole lot more besides. I do hope you can join me Sunday afternoon on Tameside Radio between 1 and 3 on the show that time forgot.
2: 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You

Tameside Radio, the follow-up then to Young Hearts Run Free back in the 70s. Candy States and Nights on Broadway. We have brand new music coming up from Natalie Imbruglia. She's got a brand new album out in September to look forward to as well. Blimey, it's 10 minutes to 3 already. Cam will be here very shortly with Drive. Have a think about one or two records you would love to hear as part of Drive this afternoon for the first hour. We'll give you the contact details in a second. Sports Talk with Lewis tonight from 7. And, of course, it's the hour, a repeat of our weekly news show tonight from 8 o'clock. This week we're talking to the pharmacy department group at Tameside Hospital about their new robot that's called Rory. Mark Andrews is also going to be looking back on the memory event at the Together Centre in Duckinfield last Friday. We're also going to be hearing from the Civic Mayor of Tameside, Shibley Alam, as her term comes to a close. And a Royton Hospice recently launched a poignant campaign inviting people to honour their loved ones with a beautifully handcrafted metal rose. That's a nice idea, isn't it? Special report, by the way, from Usma Raja on that. It's all about the local news that matters. And that is The Hour, and it's back tonight from 8 o'clock. And we also do it on a Thursday evening from 7. So Algorithm is a brand new album from Natalie Imbruglia. That's going to be out early doors September the 4th, to be precise. This is the new single, Upside Down.

0: Sego, brand new, Natalie Imbruglia, that is Upside Down, and that will be on her brand new album, Algorithm, on September the 4th as well. 6 minutes to three, Cam standing by very shortly with Drive. So what would you like to hear this afternoon then? If you want to get in touch, one of your favourite songs, maybe one you can't get enough of, maybe one you've just not heard in ages, let him know ASAP, because he might play for you between 3 and 4. 81400 on the text, that's 81400, just start your message with the word Tameside. Text charge at the standard message rate, and of course, if you'd like to WhatsApp, 0778 750 452. Hope you have a top weekend. See you Monday morning, 11 o'clock round your place. Tears for Fears, we're ahead of the news headlines here.
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1: A teenage boy has become the 12th person to die after getting into difficulty in water during this week's hot weather. Emergency services were called to Bracklin Falls in Stirlingshire last night. The 16-year-old's body was recovered from the water. Police say it's not being treated as suspicious. A group of MPs say the Ministry of Defence isn't doing enough to tackle the billions of pounds it's losing in fraud. The government says it's working to stamp it out, but the Commons Public Accounts Committee says the department is losing enough to pay for a brand new hospital every year. Its chair, Sir Geoffrey Clifton Brown, says there are ways it could be tackled.
2: They could use modern technology to help come to their aid. That's sort of using AI and modern digital technology to try and work out where trends are looking as though fraud might be committed.
1: A man accused of shooting dead a 30-year-old mum in Sheffield has been remanded into custody. Jamel Roan is charged with the murder of Shanice Brooks, who police say was an innocent bystander. The incident happened in the city centre in the early hours of Bank Holiday Monday. Three people have died after falling from a high-rise block of flats in London. It happened at Elephant and Castle early yesterday morning, and despite the efforts of emergency services, the man, woman and child were pronounced dead at the scene. It's currently being treated as unexplained. Now, tens of thousands of new work experience placements are being made available as part of plans to tackle youth unemployment. They'll be in industries including hospitality and construction, and backed by some of the country's biggest employers. Figures this week show more than a million young people are now not in work or education. Researchers think giving a new pill to people with a certain type of blood cancer could help them live well for longer. Over 6,000 people a year are diagnosed with multiple myeloma in the UK. A trial found using mezigdomide helped patients live twice as long without the disease progressing. And the King and Queen will be at Derby Day at Epsom next weekend. It's the only classic the late Queen Elizabeth failed to win as an owner, and a fixture she only missed twice during her long reign. From Radio News Hub, I'm Phil Towers.
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4: And now with the local headlines, I'm Claire Webber. Residents and businesses across Ashton and Stalybridge are being invited to have their say on major regeneration plans to help shape the future of the two towns. A public consultation is now underway on proposals to create a mayoral development corporation, a partnership designed to attract investment and deliver regeneration projects across the area. Current proposals include around 3,000 new homes, improved transport links and new opportunities for local businesses and jobs. Tameside Council says the consultation will help decide whether the plans meet the needs of the community. Feedback can be submitted until the 8th of July. More details can be found on the Tameside Radio website. It's a similar story over in Oldham, as plans to accelerate the regeneration of the town centre have moved a step closer, with residents now being asked for their views on proposals. These include a £70 million sports town, new housing developments and investment in health, science and innovation. The plans also include improvements to Tommyfield Market and Park, the Northern Roots Urban Farm Project and up to 2,000 new homes across several key sites. A new community initiative aimed at supporting people in retirement is being launched in Glossop. Mary Jessop, Paul Hilton and Ed Kelly are behind Next Chapter, a scheme providing access to practical support, social activities and wellbeing advice. Plans are now underway for a free retirement support course at Victoria Hall, and local residents are being invited to complete a questionnaire to help shape the programme. You can find the details of how to get involved and other local news at tamesideradio.com.
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6: Well, good afternoon, everybody. It's still dead hot, isn't it? Not as hot as it has been, but it's still dead hot. It's around 20 degrees at the moment, and it will be dropping down to its absolute lowest of 11 in the early hours of the morning. So it's still a very, very warm night indeed. And that then will take us into Saturday, where we can see lots and lots of sunshine, taking us up to a glorious 23 degrees. But then guess what? It looks like the rain might be coming back. Temperatures still remaining relatively high, but it looks like we are going to get a bit of damp, maybe a bit of thunderstorm, maybe crack that air a little bit. So make the most of it today and tomorrow.

0: Today's best music, your favourite songs of all time. You are in the studio with Cameron Kennedy. It is your Drive Time show. Massive thank you to Marcin Emery fucking after you for the last few hours now, though. It's you and me, and I feel awful. I am well under the weather, but it isn't going to stop us. We're going to have a great time together on Drive Time, and we are going to go through your hour. Remember, it's anything you say goes for the next 60 minutes. 07787350452 on WhatsApp if you do want anything played. And the first request, believe it or not, does not go to Robbo, goes to Julie, who says, hi, Cam, any chance I can get some Ollie Murs and Heart Skips a Beat? Why not? Absolutely, of course you can.
1: Heart skips a beat.
0: 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Remember, 07787350452 if you want something playing.

0: That is Ollie Murs and Heart Skips a Beat. We are going to move through more of your requests. Afternoon, Cam. Hope all is well with you whilst melting in the Spanish sun. Could you please play A Bit of Cheese with a great video, Enrique Iglesias and Hero? That is from Rob in Madrid. Not a problem, mate. I'll get that one on for you. And then our mates over at JTD Electronics, they have requested a Final Countdown by Europe. That was Andy and Mike, who are looking forward to the band contest.
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0: JTD Electronics. I hope you did enjoy. Now we can finally get to Robbo's request. It took me a second. Okay, young Cam, I'm feeling giddy for the weekend. Please can you play The Lady Boy Is Mine by Stuntmasters? So have the best ever weekend ever, Tameside. So everyone in Tameside have the best weekend ever, because Robbo said so. Then we've got our new favoured listener, which is, of course, our lovely... Is it Elaine? I'm pretty sure it's Elaine. It is Elaine. And Elaine has requested Anything by Kool and the Gang. So we're going to have some Get Down on it.
1: I just wanted to know, do you know somebody...
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Get through more of your requests. 07787350452 on WhatsApp if you do want to get anything played. Just after 5 o'clock as well, we'll be joined by the number one downloaded artist, I think it was. I always forget what the actual term is, but one of the biggest rising stars in British music, the Two Connors, are joining us in the studio with Barry Malone from Fields of Gold just after 5 o'clock.

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1: So I'm looking around and it looks like we are a little bit busy around the Denton area. That is moving past Denton Crown Point and going all the way down towards the M67 turn on if you are going through Manchester Road South. So if you are at those crossroads of where the pub is, where the Big Red Lion pub is and where Morrison's is, you're going to be stuck in about sort of 5 to 10 minutes of traffic in all directions, more likely than not. The rest of the same side looking okay, a little bit slow on the Moxham Moor, and please remember that it is Whit Friday, so as the day does progress, it's going to get very, very busy up towards the Mosley area of things. If things do change to you though, feel free to contact our travel team. They will be available on 0330 123 0181.

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That's a little bit of Miley Cyrus there. Now we are going to get to No Name. You should have told me, because it's a great story, this. We're going on a cruise tomorrow, Cam, around the Caribbean, so it feels fitting to have Billy Ocean's Caribbean Queen. You're going to tell me who you are. You've got a shout out for that, because that's a good one. But here it is.

Bobby Brown, another no-named request. Going into one of the final requests now is MGMT and Kids, requested by Ryan. I hope you enjoy.

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1: Two men accused of assaulting a police officer at Manchester Airport will not face a second retrial. Mohammed Ahmad and Fahir Ahmaz denied assaulting Greater Manchester Police Constable Zachary Marsden during a brawl in July 2024. Footage of the incident went viral on social media. Their lawyer, Amar Anwar, says the pair have been subjected to horrific abuse.
2: The brothers have been accused of being rapists, terrorists, drug dealers, yet they are nothing of the sort. It is a matter of public record that prior to this incident, both Fahir Ahmaz and Mohammed Ahmad had never been in trouble before.
1: NATO has condemned Russia's drone attack on Romania as reckless. Two people were injured in the bombing on an apartment block. Sir Keir Starmer's called it a serious violation of NATO airspace. Meanwhile, the Ministry of Defence has been warned it needs to do much more to tackle the billions of pounds it's losing in fraud. The Commons Public Accounts Committee says it adds up to £1.5 billion a year, enough to pay for a brand new hospital. Sir Geoffrey Clifton Brown chairs the group of MPs.
3: It's probably been going on for years. The MOD are beginning to tackle it, in our view, not in any way enough, seriously enough or fast enough. Under the standing orders, we will get a reply from the government within 6 weeks as to whether they accept our recommendations or not.
1: A teenage boy's become the 12th person to die after getting into difficulty in water during this week's hot weather. The 16-year-old's body was recovered from Bracklin Falls in Stirlingshire. Three people, including a child, have died after falling from a high-rise block of flats in South London. Emergency services were called on Wednesday morning and a man, a woman and a child were found. Despite attempts to resuscitate them, all three were pronounced dead at the scene. And just over three quarters of first class letters are delivered on time, way off the target of 93%. That's the latest from Radio News Hub. I'm David Hall.
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6: And now with the local headlines, I'm Claire Webber. Residents and businesses across Ashton and Stalybridge are being invited to have their say on major regeneration plans to help shape the future of the two towns. A public consultation is now underway on proposals to create a mayoral development corporation, a partnership designed to attract investment and deliver regeneration projects across the area. Current proposals include around 3,000 new homes, improved transport links and new opportunities for local businesses and jobs. Tameside Council says the consultation will help decide whether the plans meet the needs of the community. Feedback can be submitted until the 8th of July. More details can be found on the Tameside Radio website. It's a similar story over in Oldham, as plans to accelerate the regeneration of the town centre have moved a step closer, with residents now being asked for their views on proposals. These include a £70 million sports town, new housing developments and investment in health, science and innovation. The plans also include improvements to Tommyfield Market and Park, the Northern Roots Urban Farm Project and up to 2,000 new homes across several key sites. A new community initiative aimed at supporting people in retirement is being launched in Glossop. Mary Jessop, Paul Hilton and Ed Kelly are behind Next Chapter, a scheme providing access to practical support, social activities and wellbeing advice. Plans are now underway for a free retirement support course at Victoria Hall, and local residents are being invited to complete a questionnaire to help shape the programme. You can find the details of how to get involved and other local news at tamesideradio.com.
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1: A dry evening with clear spells, but there will be some rain across Scotland. Fog will develop later in the southwest, but staying warm in the southeast with a low of 15 degrees Celsius.
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0: Today's best music, your favourite songs of all time. You are in the studio with Cameron Kennedy. Feeling worse for wear, feeling very, very warm. It's not a good Friday for me at all. I'm struggling, boys. Not going to lie, I'm going down here. But that being said, I'm going out for a birthday meal for someone tonight as well. I don't know how long I'm going to last at that, but I will do my best. You know, we troop on. That's what it is. And if anyone around is a fan of Nat King Cole, is going to the Nat King Cole night at the Garage Rotten Hall, I am still going to be there in my suit, trucking along. It just means that come Monday, I might have already, like, you know, passed out and just not woken up yet. Regardless, we are still on at drive time, which means we are almost time for everyone's little mate.
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0: Yeah, man, Maisie Max Mystery Sound. So make sure you got the number to hand, 07787 350452, for you to play along just after 20 past four. Come on.

0: That is Shakira and Zoo on Teamside Radio. We are going to get to Basie Max Mystery Sound very soon with some top holder on the way as well.
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0: Right now, though, we are going to check on those roads. Both ends of the M67 looking very, very slow right now, and it is being affected by a couple of bits of roadworks on that motorway system. But it does look like both sides will be clear for about 10 minutes or so. The rest of Teamside moving relatively well at the moment. Doesn't seem to be anything to really tell you about on our public transport routes going from Glossop to Stalybridge. There are minor delays on all transport routes. It is only by 2 or 3 minutes, but it is something to be aware of. Roads looking clear for now. M6 they're doing okay. However, things can quickly change. If they do change near you, feel free to contact our travel team. They will be available on 0330 123 0181.
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0: It is Top Loader on Tameside Radio. Right, that does take us very, very nicely into 22 minutes, bang on. And that does mean it's time for everyone's favourite game.
1: Hi guys, I'm back. It's Maisie Max. It's time for Maisie Max Mystery Sound.
0: That's right, it's time for Maisie Max Mystery Sound. So, no one getting the right guess yesterday, which means we are rolling it over to today. And if you don't get it right today, you have to wait until next week. If you want to play along, make sure you got that number to hand on WhatsApp 077-8735-0452. And let us know what you think it is. All right, we'll play you the sound a couple of times. All you have to do is tell us what it is.
1: Can you guess what it is?
0: Can you guess what it is? Nice and quiet in the studio. This is Maisie Max Mystery Sound. What do we think that is? Ooh, it's interesting, isn't it? 077-8735-0452. All right, you've got just under 4 minutes. We're going to have the 1975 with the sound. Then it will be time for you to have a guess. So let us know, all right? Get in touch. Hopefully someone gets it today because I don't want to roll this over to the weekend, do we really? So we will be doing that. A bit of the 1975 into your guesses. Think very, very hard, remember? 077-8735-0452. If you do have something to guess.

0: that song. I absolutely love that song. It is The Sound, and it is Tameside Radio's Drive Time Show. Now, I am looking at your guesses, and we've got something very interesting on our hands, okay? So, let's remind you of what The Sound was really quick. All right, I'll give it you one more time just in case there are any last-minute people. All right, that's it. So, how has it gone? Well, let's have a look, shall we? So we do have Sal and Ed in Reddish. Now they say, hi Cam, is it a rain stick / tube?
1: Have another try.
0: No, it is not. And then that leads us to our mate Phil in Hyde. He's got Tom and Phil in Hyde, I beg your pardon. A paper towel dispenser. And then we've got Lane, who says, it sounds like when you're walking on leaves in autumn and they crunch. Crunchy leaves?
1: Eat-aw. Try again.
0: It is not. And do you know what? That was all the guesses we had. So that means we are rolling over to Monday. So you're going to have to stew on this on Monday, which means if you do want to hear it again, go back into On Demand, do a little bit of research, try and find out what you think this sound is. Come back on Monday, fresh face with fresh ideas, all right? That's been Maisie Max Mystery Sound for yet another week. Maisie, we'll catch you on Monday.
1: Toodle.

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4: Two men accused of assaulting a police officer at Manchester Airport will not face a second retrial. Mohammed Ahmad and Fahir Ahmaz denied assaulting PC Zachary Marsden during a brawl in July 2024. NATO's condemned Russia's drone attack on Romania as reckless. Two people were injured in the bombing on an apartment block. A 16-year-old boy has become the 12th person to die after getting into difficulty in water during this week's hot weather. And only three quarters of first-class letters are delivered on time.

the dance floor into a parade. 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I can turn a map into a fan. Cameras flashing, lights on thunder. 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Get

Gaga, Dolce. That one's Runway. It is a great song, that. It feels a little bit like old school Lady Gaga, doesn't it? Right, we're getting towards the top of that hour. We've got some Leanne Rimes on the way. We've got some Joan Osborne and some Eurythmics. Right now, though, don't dream it's over. It's Crowded House.

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1: A man pleaded guilty to 14 counts of aiding suicides in Canada after he sold toxic chemicals online. 60-year-old Kenneth Law has entered guilty pleas relating to his Canadian victims during a court hearing in Ontario. He's alleged to have sold a toxic chemical linked to the deaths of 73 British people, but won't face charges in the UK due to legal complexities. Nigel Farage is under fire after comments he made during the first Manchester Airport assault trial. Two men accused of assaulting a police officer will now not face a second retrial. Mohammed Ahmad and Fahir Ahmaz denied the attack on PC Zachary Marsden during a brawl in July 2024, footage of which went viral on social media. The Reform UK leader posted and spoke publicly about the trial, which their lawyer Amir Anwar says was very unhelpful.
2: Mr. Farage's posts reach an audience of millions. Many, of course, would amplify the message. Misinform, incite, inflame, with unacceptable attacks on the jury, falsely accusing them of being all Asian and all Muslim. Nothing was further from the truth.
1: The Prime Minister's condemned a Russian drone strike that injured two people in Romania. Sir Keir Starmer's called it a serious violation of NATO airspace. The number of drivers who admit to illegal phone use is at an eight-year high. New research by the RAC has found 15% of respondents say they've used a phone to browse the internet, text or make social media posts while driving. Rod Dennis is senior policy officer at the RAC.
3: People are taking the sort of activity they're used to doing outside the car and thinking that because driving feels like such an easy automatic thing, they can actually apply and have the same behaviour inside the car. It's not safe. The law is the law.
1: And Monty Don's had a telling off from the BBC for wearing a barber jacket on Gardener's World, a brand he's appeared in an advert for. That's the latest from Radio News Hub. I'm David Hall.
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5: And now with the local headlines, I'm Claire Webber. Residents and businesses across Ashton and Stalybridge are being invited to have their say on major regeneration plans to help shape the future of the two towns. A public consultation is now underway on proposals to create a mayoral development corporation, a partnership designed to attract investment and deliver regeneration projects across the area. Current proposals include around 3,000 new homes, improved transport links and new opportunities for local businesses and jobs. Tameside Council says the consultation will help decide whether the plans meet the needs of the community. Feedback can be submitted until the 8th of July. More details can be found on the Tameside Radio website. It's a similar story over in Oldham, as plans to accelerate the regeneration of the town centre have moved a step closer, with residents now being asked for their views on proposals. These include a £70 million sports town, new housing developments and investment in health, science and innovation. The plans also include improvements to Tommyfield Market and Park, the Northern Roots Urban Farm Project and up to 2,000 new homes across several key sites. A new community initiative aimed at supporting people in retirement is being launched in Glossop. Mary Jessop, Paul Hilton and Ed Kelly are behind Next Chapter, a scheme providing access to practical support, social activities and wellbeing advice. Plans are now underway for a free retirement support course at Victoria Hall, and local residents are being invited to complete a questionnaire to help shape the programme. You can find the details of how to get involved and other local news at tamesideradio.com.
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1: A dry evening with clear spells, but there will be some rain across Scotland. Fog will develop later in the southwest, but staying warm in the southeast with a low of 15 degrees Celsius.

0: Today's best music, your favourite songs of all time. You are in the studio with Cameron Kennedy, and we have got something very, very special for you now. As we do get towards the warmer times, getting towards the summer, it does mean we're getting towards festival season, and the one thing we're always talking about here at Tameside Radio is Fields of Gold. So I am proud to say I'm joined by a fair few people. One of those people, Barry Malone, is back. How are you doing, Barry? Okay?
1: I'm doing very well. How are you?
0: I'm very well. How are things? We're getting a bit like frantic now towards it. We're full steam ahead towards Fields of Gold, aren't we?
1: Things are good. Things are good. Things in life in general are very good, and Fields of Gold wise are even better.
0: Absolutely.
1: We're looking forward to two festivals.
0: Well, that's what I was about to say. We're barreling towards that first festival now, aren't we? Looking forward to it. Lineup's been announced. You know, people are getting excited. You know, I think it's fair to say everyone should be getting excited at this point. Absolutely. With right around the corner, people should be buying tickets, shouldn't they?
1: Absolutely, people are buying tickets. There's still time to get your tickets. As we get a little bit closer, it does get more frantic. And for the last 3 years, we've sold out each festival. So we don't expect this one to be any different at all.
0: I would say the same as well. And I think it comes down to the quality of acts that you have on the stage, which leads us into one of the main points of our little chat today.
1: Yeah.
0: Because you've managed to rope into very special guests here, haven't you?
1: I've brought a couple of guests in today, and these guests, if they're not already familiar faces, certainly will be very, very short.
0: I like what you did there, Barry. I like what you did, and that very, very, very well takes us into our next two guests. We have the two Connors in the studio. Lads, how are you doing? You all right?
2: Thank you very much. Lovely introduction. Thank you to Barry and yourself.
0: Yeah, absolutely. For those who might not know which one's which, you just want to introduce yourselves.
3: Tell you what, it's going to be hard for people to work out who's speaking because we do actually sound quite similar.
2: Like, similar voices.
3: Yeah, we do have similar voices. But I'm Danny Connor.
0: Yeah.
2: I'm Callum Connor.
0: There you go. So they are your two Connors, and you are the two Connors.
3: Yeah, we are two brothers from Oldham. Grew up around Durker Estate.
2: Yeah.
3: Fit and Ill. Shaw Road.
2: Just around typical council estate lads doing a bit of music and that, and
0: that's
2: a pleasure to be here.
0: It's a bit of an undersell that nowadays, isn't it, of doing a bit of music, they say.
1: Guys, I first spoke to the guys and met them about 18 months ago, and to say they've come a long way since then, I think is an understatement.
2: Thank you.
1: I'm sure they're set to go an awful lot further.
0: Oh, it would not surprise me if you did. So, you know, we're making the jokes as a bit of an undersell. Let's sort of go back. Before we start talking about the summer and Fields of Gold and things like that, you guys have had a stellar 12 months, haven't you, really? So my first introduction of you boys was at Fields of Gold last year. Barry at the time mentioned it was probably the biggest crowd you've played in front of. How was that for you, to last year to take to that stage? I could see that it meant a lot to you at the time. You loved the crowd. How was that?
2: I'll take it away, Callum speaking. honestly, it was like probably the most exhilarating experience I've ever had. Not just musically, but in life as well, because we went from performing at the Weaver's Pub to about 50 people, something, you know, a few old men at the bar drinking the pints and stuff, having the occasional look. And then just going on a stage in front of like 6,000 people, I mean, it's a jump, in it.
0: Yeah, bit of a jump. I could tell though in your face though, do you know what I mean? When you were on the stage, I could see it was just, the energy was something else, wasn't it?
2: Yeah, we just rose to the occasion, man. It was weird, it was like, it was spiritual, do you know what I mean?
0: Nice,
2: people get a bit confused with that, but it was very strange.
3: When you turn up and you actually see the crowd and that, and you think, we're going to be on stage performing in front of that many people. And they're all, and like me and Callum, we write our own music and stuff, so they're actually like listening to songs that we've wrote. Because like with Fields of Gold, you have like tribute acts on, don't you? And everyone knows their music, but with me and Callum, it's like all from scratch, from raw.
0: Yep.
3: We're thinking, will people like our music? And
2: that's a good point, Matt.
3: Yeah, and people actually did, yeah. But Fields of Gold Festival is honestly the best festival I've ever been to in my life. I'm not
2: and just quickly
3: sat over here. Honestly,
0: just
3: saying
0: because of that.
1: I would like to interrupt you there.
2: Yeah.
1: Sorry to do that. You two guys stepped up there absolutely fantastically. You fitted in very, very well along artists there. And the artists we have at Fields of Gold are the top tributes these days.
2: Oh, yeah.
1: You performed in front of thousands and thousands of people and you didn't look out of place at all.
3: Didn't
1: look out of place.
3: That's exactly where I was going with it. Like, the tribute artists that was on, like, they get that that certain artist that they're playing on the stage, the band and everything that comes with it. They get it right down to the T, don't they? They actually sound exactly like the
2: Coldplay
3: like
2: one was brilliant.
0: Coldplay were, they were...
1: the listeners won't know. The Coldplay band were the first call I made to get them on this year.
0: There we go.
1: They were booked so far in advance that I've had to book them for next year.
0: Wow.
1: That Ultimate Coldplay
0: doesn't surprise me, that, though, with how good they were. They were absolutely exceptional. So I'll tell you what we do before we carry on. We'll have a Coldplay song now on air.
2: Definitely.

0: stars.
1: Yeah, there you go. Yo.
2: The scientist is good as well, isn't it?
1: Yeah, right.
2: That wasn't Coldplay, that was me.
1: And that takes us right back into it. So a bit of Coldplay, you've got to love it. We are joined by Barry Malone of Fields of Gold and the Two Connors. Now, we were just talking about you guys being on the stage at Fields of Gold last year. And, you know, you really did make an impression on a lot of people. And, you know, for a lot of people, they'd be happy. And, you know, they did this amazing thing and they'll go and do something like Fields of Gold. What happened after that with you two lads is absolutely exceptional. You know, the music you've written, the music you perform is very raw, very natural to who you two are, and it obviously connects with a lot of people, especially from this area, from the Oldham area and all that lot. Yeah. You're going to have to talk us through the next few steps, because you became such a massive act in however many months after.
3: Well, yeah, I mean, like, I work a 9-to-5 job every day, so, like, with Two Connors, obviously, we're two brothers, we're very close and whatever. While I'm at work and stuff, this is how it works with us. Callum will be at home writing constantly. Like, Callum's mind with the music and everything, it's good to have Callum at the side of you. He's one of them motivated people. Like, he will get things done, do you know what I mean? So, like, Callum came up with the Familiar Faces song, actually, didn't you? Wrote it. And then it was like one of them, while I'm at work and whatever, right, Danny, after work, can you come round? I've got a song here to show you. So I'll go round to Callum's, and it was the Familiar Faces song. And then soon as I heard it, I got, like, you know, them goosebumps. And yeah. Something like. And it was the way that Callum wrote it was amazing. But the thing is with Familiar Faces, do you want to tell them, like, how it came about? Because we wasn't even going to do Familiar Faces, was we?
2: No, literally, we had half a song done and we just performed that half a song every time we'd performed on the circuit and the pubs and stuff. And I just managed to get hold of a clip that some woman had recorded, and I heard it. I thought, that sounds pretty good. Threw it online, and then the rest is history, really. It just absolutely blew up.
3: We
2: was
3: already in the studio working on another song, and then because that clip blew up, we kind of...
2: No, so, sorry to go on long this.
1: It's great seeing the minds work together.
3: I'm trying to get the timeline.
2: It was
3: right.
2: In the studio, I remember, and we were doing another song, and halfway through, bear in mind, you waste money in the studio, don't you? Yeah, every hour that goes past is in your pocket, and it's tough, isn't it, when you've not got no bloody money. So I was saying to I said to Danny, I don't like the sound of this song that we're doing and that. And he turned, he was like, he went, you know, we've been in it. And I said, trust me, try this new one I've wrote. So I flipped it on, it was Familiar Faces.
3: Yeah, that's how it
2: Yeah,
3: went.
2: Yeah.
1: So there you go.
2: Yeah,
1: so that's the mindset, I should say, it blew up, it flipped.
2: Yeah.
1: Where did you get it? I always figure out, like, I always struggle to figure out what the actual term is for where you got to. Was it the most downloaded, like, what was the actual most downloaded song in the UK?
2: It was the number one on iTunes, number one on Apple Music. It was top 40, in the top 40, it's on Capital Radio and Heart Radio. And in 2 weeks running, it had outsold... on iTunes, Taylor Swift's new release.
1: Yeah.
2: It had Calvin Harris and Zayn Malik had dropped their song on the exact same day. Sorry if you're listening, boys. That would be in same side.
1: Funny enough, Calvin Harris does text the show every now and then.
2: I mean, you know.
1: No, absolutely. I saw a screenshot. I literally saw a screenshot at one point when all this was going on with you boys, and it was your song, and it was above Bruno Mars's I Just Might.
2: Yeah, yeah.
1: A name like Bruno Mars, and it sat directly above it. And that's when I think a lot of people, myself included, everyone at Safe Side Radio, we all sort of sat there and said, wow, this is happening for these boys. And what was that like for you? That must have been like a snap, wow, what's going on kind of
3: it
1: reaction.
3: Like, because the support that we've had from the people, not just Oldham, it's gone even further now.
1: From fans. You've got a fan base now, haven't you?
2: Yeah, genuine, like, concrete. When I tell you a mad thing as well is when we released the original viral video, it cringes me out, viral video.
1: Viral
2: so
1: video.
2: I'm not that
1: viral.
2: Guy, you know what I mean? I just love making music and throwing it out, so yeah. But anyway, when we threw the original video out, it got signed by, like, two or three record labels, and we had to wait 6 months for the song to actually drop. And that's a long time when you've hit something in it. You're thinking, please don't die out, you know what I mean?
1: You want to keep the ball rolling with it, don't you?
2: But then when it dropped, it went even more bigger. And I was like, well, I don't know if it's because we was outside upstairs looking like a bunch of scrotes, but it worked anyway.
3: We were scared of losing that traction, but it kept up with it, didn't it?
2: Yeah.
3: After 6 months of like you said, just that clip online, and then before it's released.
2: And I'd not had a drink for a while, me, right? And I just said, and I'd put on Facebook, I'd said, I said, Barry's like,
1: he says,
2: I put on Facebook, I said, anybody's welcome, all meet outside up steps, we're shooting video for Familiar Faces. Bear in mind, they knew where it had gone.
1: Yeah, of course. Front
2: video. Loads of people turned up. Mm-hmm. Whoever didn't turn up, bet you gutted. That day outside upsets, so I was trying to keep my head screwed on, you know, because at videos and this, like, the other tech, it's serious, because it is serious.
1: Of course it is.
2: Yeah. But then we ended up at Weavers, didn't we, doing more clips, and I just got drunk. I'm like, I was going to say the other way, but I can't. on Guinnesses and stuff, but it was such a good night. We set fireworks outside the Weavers, didn't we? Borden Blue, a massive guy who films for loads of other big artists, and that, he was the guy who came down and shot it. What a day, man. No wonder it went big, because the energy was high, wasn't it?
0: You get something like a million downloads, something like that.
2: Yeah, well, on Spotify, now it's on 1.1 million streams.
3: Through the roof.
2: And I can check the stat. I don't think you should concentrate too much on stats, because it gets to your head, doesn't it?
1: Yeah, like, of course. You become too focused on it, don't you?
2: But the amount of playlists and radio things and everything it's on, it's unbelievable. I'm looking at someone else's profile.
1: That's going to be my next point. It must feel like you're an out-of-body experience in a way, you know, that people are talking about you, lads. It's amazing. And to be fair, I think the right thing to do right now would probably be to play Familiar Faces. So here it is from the two Connors.

So there it was, familiar faces, the two Connors. Amazing stuff, guys. It really, really is. One thing I do want to say on that, for you, Barry, must be quite nice to know that you're part of a step in this, in that, you know, you got them onto the Fields of Gold stage, and you

0: type of things?
1: I think just keep the momentum going.
0: Yeah.
1: Just keep doing what we're doing and don't really focus on like trying to like reach the top of the mountain in one step, in one stride.
0: Yeah, I know what you're saying.
1: You know, take baby steps with it and just, because I think what me and Callum have been doing is working.
0: It's 100%. Yes, 100%.
1: Just stay genuine, just be ourselves. And that's all we can do, really. Of course, I think that we do have like the public support. Like a lot of our supporters and stuff, it's all like real people, and I think a lot of the people can relate to our music. So we do have like more songs that are relatable. They're all in the studio now. They're all being worked on, and we've got so many ideas, haven't we, Kevin, for our next release? So
2: I think is it nail on head. Just focus on the next release, isn't it?
3: Yeah, consolidating ideas and building on what you.
1: That's the one.
2: We want a solid piece of art, artwork, like an album, don't we?
1: Yeah, and not like rush ahead of it and think, oh, we've got to, you know, kind of, yeah, treat it like art. Yeah,
0: I think that is it, and I think the one thing that you've really hit well is that you know, this is the old thing, is never forget where you came from. No matter how successful you get, never forget. I feel like that is something that would never, ever be in question with you two, because it's kind of what has made you into what you are now.
1: Definitely. I think, because, you know, I'm allowed to say we're in our 30s, Kev.
2: 25.
1: Yeah, but...
2: nothing that adds to the...
1: It does, thing, does because it? We've lived through life. I'm not, you know, we've still got... a long time left.
0: Yeah, of course. You want to build that up, don't you?
1: Yeah, I've still, you know, going through life and learning and the way that things are changing.
2: I've always said that a song like Familiar Faces wouldn't be able to be written if you're 21. I feel like you need to live a little bit more life, and I'm not saying, like, whatever, but I'm saying you need to live a little bit before telling them stories.
1: Yeah, we've heard them stories, you know.
0: Yeah, like, you know the people you're talking about, you understand it because you were there, like...
2: It's coming from a different perspective, actually, because we didn't drink in the Durker Hotel, we weren't in scruples. You can write from people's different perspectives.
0: Yeah.
2: The stories that we've heard in the pub from people who have seen Oldham change, seen the life change, seen the culture change a little bit. So, you know, we're speaking from their point of view and what we hear and just helping them get it out, because they're never going to be doing music. So we're like, we are a beacon, if you can say, of information.
0: Absolutely.
2: And where you get the information out, because we can do it.
3: It's funny you should say that, because you lads are in your early 30s, did you say?
1: Yeah,
3: you are there. Yeah. I worked in Scruples Bar when it first opened, and I'm pretty sure it was over 30 years ago when it opened, you know. And it's crazy. I've got goosebumps now. That's quality.
1: We've heard so many stories about Scruples.
2: Barry showing his age.
1: Actually never been
3: well, do you know? It's not around anymore. It built up Scruples Bar from a small pub the size of somebody's front room into sort of the biggest place in Oldham for many, many years. It was the place to go, and it was a girl called Christine Buckley.
1: Right.
3: Who was my sister-in-law at the time. She's not around anymore, unfortunately, God rest her soul. She would be so amazed to see you guys and to see how you've mentioned it, and now it's a part of Familiar Faces, which has gone, that's gone worldwide, really, hasn't it?
2: Yeah, it has. Yeah, genuinely has, yeah.
3: And to sit here now, for me to sit here now with two lads from Oldham, two local lads, similar to myself, there's a saying, isn't there, you can take the lad out of Oldham,
1: but you
3: can never take Oldham out of the lad. And I'm sat here now with two lads who are going to be like that, I'm sure.
2: Thank you. It is
0: goosebump stuff, it really is.
1: Yeah. Like all the names that we mention in the Familiar Faces song, what other people aren't aware of who actually don't know these people, they're just like, just random people around our town, characters and that, but they've actually, like, some of them in the song, they've passed away.
0: Yeah.
1: So we're just keeping like that sort of, I've messed up here a little.
3: People can relate to it. This is what we're saying. You know, people can relate to the. It's ordinary. It's ordinary people. It's ordinary life.
1: Yeah, like
3: it's,
1: we're telling their stories as well.
0: I think you're keeping the memory alive, aren't you? Exactly. Yeah, you're keeping a certain generation of people alive as well. The stories that you don't. You know, you forget and stuff. Like people my age, you know, I speak to people like, oh yeah, I'm a pub kid, grew up in pubs.
1: Yeah.
0: Those sort of stories are the ones that make.
1: And not even just in Oldham, it can be anywhere in the world. You've always got them characters around you, no matter where you are.
0: Yeah.
1: Do you know what I mean? The ones that we mentioned are our characters, but you can make your own story out of that from Familiar

0: versus.
1: But what also makes a great big difference as well, lads, is it actually sounds very good.
2: Yeah,
3: yeah, it does. If the music is good, it does help.
2: Yeah. Thank you. I appreciate it.
3: Excellent. Right, what we'll do, we'll go into one more break and then we will talk about this year's Fields of Gold Festival.

0: So we are still with the two corners, still with Barry sort of dwindling down now. Now, we did mention at the start, Barry, Fields of Gold right around the corner. Boys, you're back at Fields of Gold for another year.
1: Yes.
0: That must feel
2: the,
0: good.
2: Most time I've ever had. I normally say something wrong and doing well.
0: But yeah, we spoke about like what it meant to do that Fields of Gold festival last year, to be back again, having achieved what you've achieved in 12 months. It must be a really nice feeling, like a full circle moment, if you will.
1: Yeah, because like Barry mentioned before, the first time that we sang Familiar Faces, no one had even heard of it. Now I feel like there's been more ears onto it.
2: Yeah.
1: So when we turn Fields of Gold this time, I think like, because we are going to sing the Familiar Faces song,
0: yeah,
1: of course.
0: There you go, exclusive.
1: I do think like it's going to go through the roof even more now.
0: Yep.
2: I won't let it get to me head too much. I'm thinking of crowd surfing, but
0: jump in the everyone get in a pile and get ready. No, it's amazing, man.
3: I've got to think about that.
2: I'm not
0: going to. Barry's health and safety going like that.
2: Don't worry, Barry.
1: Have you got the funfair on at the back?
3: We are having a couple of funfair rides on. Yes,
1: we have
3: a couple of funfair rides on.
2: There we go.
3: I know we did a little video beyond the funfair rides last time, didn't we?
2: Oh, that went brilliant.
3: And the waltzers won.
1: And the waltzers there again, Barry.
3: The waltzers and the Miami. Yes.
0: There you go. Happy days.
1: Right. Yeah.
0: They're more excited about that than getting on the stage now.
3: You need to run that after you've been on stage because just in case anything goes
2: wrong.
0: But we, one thing I do want to mention, obviously, we spoke about how great it was for you to be on the Fields of Gold stage last year, and Barry told us last time he was on, and you showed me just before we came into the studio, lads, you've got a very special tattoo, haven't you, of the Perriers. The outline of the Perrier is taken from an image at Fields of Gold, and then obviously it's been put on the Oldham background. Does that just show how much of an iconic moment it was for you two, and like a real meaningful moment to have, brothers in arms in this amazing.
1: Do you think that's when when was it Fields of Gold kind of like opened our eyes up to say, this is what we want.
2: And also I'll just give a big shout out to the Netherlands as well, because the tattoo place, Ink My Body,
1: I've got it on my pants.
0: Just so you know, he's not on his pants, he's got a tag on his pants.
2: Richard, Gino, and Sun came over from Netherlands to tattoo us, but I'll just say in Ink My Whole Body, the good thing about it is if you go on our Spotify listeners, if you go on our analytics, whatever you call them these days. Netherlands is like one of the highest up, so Familiar Faces is really big in the Netherlands, which is pretty cool.
0: So cool, that, isn't it? Yeah. So cool. Yeah. And obviously,
3: can I just say as well on that picture was taken by an absolutely fabulous photographer, Siobhan Wilbraham.
0: Yeah. Oh, is it Siobhan?
2: Siobhan
3: who took that picture.
2: Wow. Yeah,
3: what a fabulous picture. And to try and paint the picture on the radio, which is quite difficult, really.
0: Yes.
3: It's a picture of the guys from the back with the stage and the fireworks behind them. And they've had that inked onto their arms.
0: It's excellent, isn't it?
2: It's a brilliant piece of artwork, isn't it?
0: Yeah.
2: When he did it, I was gobsmacked. I was like, wow,
0: you've got that forever now, and I think that's the main thing, isn't it? Yeah. You've got that memory for the rest of time.
2: We want to build on it, because I'm not a tattoo guy, I'll be honest, but I want to build on it and kind of do a full sleeve of the journey of our music.
0: So there you go, we might need another iconic photo this year.
2: This one of us for us.
1: So if you can't tell our voices apart, you won't be able to tell our arms apart.
3: So what I am going to do this year is one thing that's a little bit of a surprise, and I've not even mentioned this to Cameron yet, is Siobhan, the photographer, absolutely fabulous artist she is. So I'm going to get her to spend some time with you and do some special photographs for you.
1: Thank you so much.
0: Oh, no,
1: there you
0: go.
1: Do appreciate it.
3: Big shout outs.
0: Yeah, absolutely. Because Siobhan works hard. She's got some great photos. Exactly. Yeah. So,
2: thank you, Siobhan, man.
0: Yeah, so obviously, looking forward to seeing you on the Fields of Gold stage. We can't wait. It's going to be fantastic. Which leads us to sort of wrapping things up. Now, we've been sat on something for a while, haven't we, Barry?
3: Yeah.
0: For those that remember, or here at Thameside Radio, here at the Not Really Here Media Group, we provided for the first time Fields of Gold merch all in one place last year. Now, it was an idea that we sort of scraped together, and it went very well, but this year we're going bigger and better. There is, of course, a massive event this summer, isn't there, which should be the FIFA World Cup happening. Now, we don't want Fields of Gold to fall by the wayside, do we, Barry? We want Fields of Gold to have World Cup fever. So the announcement we're going to make right now is that not only are we dropping the Fields of Gold merch from Monday coming up, so this is going to be next Monday, it will go live. We have got some fantastic new products. Now, we're going to turn this, as we call, a bit of Zoo Radio. So I'm going to step away from my mic and start this out. Now, as an exclusive, you boys, we have got you the brand new Fields of Gold football t-shirts, right? We have made football shirts for Fields of Gold. Now, I'm showing the lads. Obviously, you guys can't do anything. However, on the back of these football shirts...
2: That's in spiral.
0: It's Clint Boone's drawings. Wow. Now, what I will say is, on the back, it's going to say 26 and F-O-G-F. Okay. However, your boys aren't. We've made you some Blue Connors 26 Fields of Gold jerseys. So we've got a white one there, and we've got a black one there. The black one is exactly the same. And they're going to be on sale from Monday to the public of Fields of Gold Festival, yeah?
3: Personally, these are specially from Tameside Radio and Fields of Gold Festival.
0: Absolutely.
3: Thank you very much for being a part of both.
0: Yes.
3: Tameside Radio. Honestly,
1: Barry... Cameron, thank you so much for having us here.
0: You're very welcome, boys.
1: You've done for us.
2: There's a little thing I wrote here, if I can say it.
0: Yeah, of course. Go ahead.
2: So I just thought, like, obviously I'm a bit of a weird guy, you like writing artistic stuff. Yeah. So I thought I'd give a little speech.
0: Go on, yeah, by all means.
2: Drum roll.
0: Yep.
2: So, in 100 years from now, your name would have become nothing more than a figment of someone's memory. Your car will be a lump of rust, your job taken over by another pair of hands, and two brand new feet will be walking around in your kitchen. Worrying is like a rocking chair. It gives you something to do, but doesn't get you anywhere. Live life.
0: Live life. There it is. Boys, thank you very much for your time. There we go. Barrett, thanks very much for your time.
3: Very welcome, thank you.
0: And this has been Tameside Radio's Drive Time Show. I'll catch up with you very soon.

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4: Two men accused of assaulting a police officer at Manchester Airport will not face a second retrial. Footage of the attack on PC Zachary Marsden went viral on social media in 2024. A man who's accused of selling toxic chemicals online pleaded guilty to aiding suicides in Canada. Kenneth Laws alleged to have sold products which are linked to the deaths of 73 British people. A 16-year-old boy's become the 12th person to die after getting into difficulty in water during this week's hot weather. And one in four first-class letters are delivered late.
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6: Football first, and Arsenal say they've made it a priority to tie Mikel Arteta down to a new contract after their title win. His current deal ends next year, but talks have already started to extend it. Meanwhile, the Gunners are in Budapest this weekend to face Paris Saint-Germain in the Champions League final. These fans are there already.
7: I'm very confident. Now we've won the Premier League, I think we're there, we're ready. Arteta's going to be there lifting the trophy.
8: The excitement of us making it to the final, like, I just booked a flight and I just figured everything else out along the way.
9: It feels very magical. I mean, after Arsenal won the league, it's like a feeling I can't describe.
6: Meanwhile, Ibrahima Konate will leave Liverpool next month after he wasn't able to agree a new deal with the club. It's believed they couldn't agree financial terms with the centre-back. Lionel Messi's been named in Argentina's World Cup squad despite a late injury scare. Inter Miami said he suffered physical discomfort before being substituted late in Sunday's MLS win over Philadelphia. And the King and Queen will be at Derby Day at Epsom next weekend. It's the only classic the late Queen Elizabeth failed to win as an owner.
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1: Two men accused of assaulting a police officer at Manchester Airport will not face a second retrial. Mohammed Ahmad and Fahir Ahmaz denied assaulting PC Zachary Marsden during a brawl in July 2024, footage of which went viral on social media. Their lawyer, Amir Anwar, says the pair have been subjected to horrific abuse.
2: The brothers have been accused of being rapists, terrorists, drug dealers, yet they are nothing of the sort. It is a matter of public record that prior to this incident, that both Fahir Ahmaz and Mohammed Ahmad had never been in trouble before.
1: A man who's accused of selling toxic chemicals online has pleaded guilty to aiding suicides in Canada. Kenneth Law is alleged to have sold products which are also linked to the deaths of 73 British people, but won't face charges here in the UK. NATO has condemned Russia's drone attack on Romania as reckless. Two people were injured in the bombing on an apartment block. A teenage boy has become the 12th person to die after getting into difficulty in water during this week's hot weather. The 16-year-old's body was recovered from Bracklin Falls in Stirlingshire. Three people, including a child, have died after falling from a high-rise block of flats in South London. Emergency services were called to an address at the Elephant and Castle on Wednesday morning, but a man, a woman and a child were pronounced dead at the scene. Kemi Badenoch waded into the row between Tony Blair and Keir Starmer. The Tory leaders told the former Prime Minister not to waste his time trying to convince the Labour government to change course. But Work and Pension Secretary Pat McFadden says debate about policy is worthwhile.
3: The Prime Minister is subject to their blessing or otherwise from their predecessors. But I know Keir Starmer well. He'll want to get on with the job he's doing of serving the country, steering the country through very volatile and difficult international times.
1: That's the latest from Radio News Hub. I'm David Hall.
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6: And now with the local headlines, I'm Claire Webber. Residents and businesses across Ashton and Stalybridge are being invited to have their say on major regeneration plans to help shape the future of the two towns. A public consultation is now underway on proposals to create a mayoral development corporation, a partnership designed to attract investment and deliver regeneration projects across the area. Current proposals include around 3,000 new homes, improved transport links and new opportunities for local businesses and jobs. Tameside Council says the consultation will help decide whether the plans meet the needs of the community. Feedback can be submitted until the 8th of July. More details can be found on the Tameside Radio website. It's a similar story over in Oldham, as plans to accelerate the regeneration of the town centre have moved a step closer, with residents now being asked for their views on proposals. These include a £70 million sports town, new housing developments and investment in health, science and innovation. The plans also include improvements to Tommyfield Market and Park, the Northern Roots Urban Farm Project and up to 2,000 new homes across several key sites. A new community initiative aimed at supporting people in retirement is being launched in Glossop. Mary Jessop, Paul Hilton and Ed Kelly are behind Next Chapter, a scheme providing access to practical support, social activities and wellbeing advice. Plans are now underway for a free retirement support course at Victoria Hall, and local residents are being invited to complete a questionnaire to help shape the programme. You can find the details of how to get involved and other local news at tamesideradio.com.
0: News, sport and what's on from Tameside Radio with the Tameside Reporter and Glossop Chronicle, out every Thursday. Tameside Radio weather.
1: Clear for most this evening with some rain across Scotland. Fog is likely to develop later in the southwest, but it's staying warm in the southeast. A low of 15 degrees Celsius.

today's best music, your favourite songs of all time. You are in the studio with Cameron Canada. It is your Drive Time show. I am with you for one more hour before Lewis Connell does take over with Sports Talk, but I will be joining him over there with our England predictions. Well, not even England predictions, just the World Cup predictions. But, of course, we like to keep the energy high before we get there. We do have Milke, Brand New Heavies, Calvin Harris. They're all on the way. Right now, though, we're going over to Miss Taylor Swift. This one is The Fate of Ophelia.

looking just the way you are on Tameside Radio. We are going to go into a quick break on the other side of it. Calvin Harris with Jazzy and Satisfy, Midnight at the Oasis. Before that one, by the brand new Heavies. When you-

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Calvin Harris there with Satisfied. I'm going seeing Calvin Harris in August. Hampden Park. I hope the weather's nice for it, because obviously it's open top stadium and we're in standing. If it's raining, I am not going to be enjoying myself. I've already got to spend the weekend in a caravan with a bunch of lads. I'm not feeling that one neither. Right, headline updates are on the way. As to the business updates, Kylie Minogue, Teddy Swims, they're all coming up right now though. Kareem Bailey-Ray, this one's Put Your Records On.

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3: Two men accused of assaulting a police officer at Manchester Airport will not face a second retrial. Footage of the attack on PC Zachary Marsden went viral on social media in 2024. A man who's accused of selling toxic chemicals online pleaded guilty to aiding suicides in Canada. Kenneth Law's alleged to have sold products which are linked to the deaths of 73 British people. A 16-year-old boy's become the 12th person to die after getting into difficulty in water during this week's hot weather. And one in four first-class letters are delivered late.
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4: The Governor of the Bank of England says it's appropriate to allow inflation to stay above targets in the face of uncertainty and weakness in the economy. Andrew Bailey says reacting too quickly can cause more volatility. The government's given the central bank a target rate of 2% for consumer price inflation. It was most recently recorded at 2.8% in April. Asda say they've seen a recovery in their sales as they push ahead with efforts to turn the company's fortunes around. They took a 0.8% dip in the 3 months to the end of March, but that's a significant improvement on the 4.2% decline the previous quarter. The supermarket chains also announced a tie-up with the online store Ocado so they can use some of their technology to improve their own deliveries. And Royal Mail's missed its delivery targets once again, but they say more first-class mail's been sent on time and have pledged £500 million to improve the service. Three quarters of first-class mail arrived next day over the 12 months to the end of March, but that is well short of the 90% target that they've been set by the regulator Ofcom.
2: Stronger together.
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went crazy. It's Teddy Swims. It's Same Side Radio. Today's best music and your favourite songs of all time. It is me and you for less than 20 minutes now before Lewis Connell does take over with Sports Talk. He will have some World Cup predictions and he will be talking about Manchester United and Manchester City and about a very, very interesting charity event as well. Now, that being said, we are going to keep the tunes rolling. Angry Crew Connection, more on the other side of Delta Goodrum, and she's got the Eclipse.

0: Andrew, True Connection. Thank you very much for spending your week with me here on Drive Time. That is all the time we have got left together. But we are going to see you out with some New Order and Blue Monday. I'll be back on Monday from 3, bringing you another week of Drive Time shows. And, of course, you can catch all the amazing shows, including Lewis Connell's Sports Talk, which is coming up just after 7 o'clock.
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1: President Trump is in the Situation Room making a final determination about an agreement to extend a ceasefire with Iran. It comes after US officials said the two countries had agreed a framework of a deal pending the approval of Mr. Trump and Iran's leadership. UN spokesman Stefan Dujarric is hopeful of an end to hostilities.
2: We've seen a lot of reporting on what may be included. We've been in this kind of hovering position before. We very much hope that diplomacy will prevail. We hope to see an end to this conflict.
1: Meanwhile, President Putin says he's ready to resume talks with Ukraine. His comments come after a Russian drone bombed an apartment block in Romania. Two brothers accused of assaulting a police officer at Manchester Airport won't face a second retrial. Prosecutors had claimed Fahir Amaz and Mohammed Ahmad attacked the officer and his two female colleagues. And the next Call of Duty game will controversially feature South Korean soldiers battling a full-scale invasion by North Korea. That's the latest from Radio News Hub. I'm David Hall.
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6: Welcome back to this week's edition of Sports Talk here on Tameside Radio. Me, Lewis Connell, with you as always for the next hour. Now, we've got plenty coming up on the show. We are going to be touching on the big news that is the departure of Pep Guardiola. We'll be touching on a little bit of Manchester United news as well following the conclusion of the Premier League season. And we've also got myself and Cam's World Cup predictions on the way. But for now, we are going to be hearing all about a fantastic golfing challenge that is going to be taking place next month. I was down at Fairfield Golf Club earlier today to speak to local golfer Dylan Monk, who is taking on the 18-hour golfing challenge. That's 18 hours of straight golf, and that's all in aid of the great cause that is Prostate Cancer UK. Now, one of the reasons that Dylan wanted to take part in this challenge is because, sadly, one of his dear friends and a member of the golf club, Jed, is currently dealing with prostate cancer. He wanted to raise awareness and vital funds for the charity. And here is what he had to say ahead of the event. Well, Dylan, this June, you'll be taking on an absolutely mammoth golf challenge, and it's all for a fantastic cause. Could you just tell us a little bit more about what it is that you're going to be taking on?
7: Yeah, absolutely. So on the Monday the 22nd of June, I will be arriving here at 4 a.m. to tee off and play golf to around about 10 p.m, 11 p.m, sunrise to sunset, to play as much golf as possible and in effect raising as much money as possible for the Prostate Cancer UK Fund.
6: I mean, they have their own version of the challenge, don't they? Known as the Golf Ultra Marathon, which is 100 holes. You've already done that. Clearly that was too easy for you, because you're going one step further this year, aren't you? You're going to be, yep. I think that took you 13 hours, you say, and this one you're going to be out there for even longer.
7: Yeah, it's My legs are going to be killing at the end of it, but it has to be walked. There's no cheating, no buggy. Been offered a buggy, but can't do it. So I reckon the aim is to get as close to 150 as possible, but on the day, depends if I play well as well. Yeah. So it's just all, it's in the golfing God's hands.
8: Yeah. In terms of ability, getting towards the end of the challenge last year, were you noticing any sort of drop off, or were you kind of getting into it more towards the end?
7: I was hitting like a mental wall, and there was moments where it's like, I'll just take 5 minutes, but I kind of said to myself, if you stop now, you won't finish it. And I got to the 10th hole, our signature hole. That was the 100th hole. And as soon as I put the ball in the hole to finish the 100 hole challenge, I just lay down on the green for about 10 minutes and had a little giggle. I think I was just in euphoria because I did it. I didn't think at the end I was going to finish it, but I managed to get it sorted. And I think we raised about just under 1,200 last year. And the aim this year is to, if we can double that, get towards £2,000 to £3,000. That's that'll be well worth the 18 hours.
8: Amazing. I bet you were like you say, you're feeling it the day after as well, and your arms and stuff like that.
7: Oh yeah, I couldn't feel my arms for a good day or two. My legs were a bit sore, but I had a cold bath afterwards to calm myself down I'd rather a big pizza that night as well, from what I remember.
8: Very deserved. just going back to the charity then, it's obviously Prostate Cancer UK. What in particular made you want to choose that charity? Obviously, it's a great cause, isn't it?
7: Yeah, it's a really good cause. I've been a member here pretty much since I started playing golf about 4 years ago. I've got to know quite a few of the members quite well, and Jed. With him having the experience of going through prostate cancer, and I didn't realise how hard it hit to home in terms of the clubhouse. Prostate cancer affects 1 in every 8 men, and 1 in every 4 black men as well. It's the scary odds, and even if someone weren't to donate, it's knowing that maybe I need to get a check, or if they feel a symptom or anything, it's best to get checked and make sure that you're covered, because they're very scary odds. And obviously the golf course, predominantly males, it's something that's openly discussed. We have members that have been diagnosed and undergoing treatment and in recovery with it as well, so it's something that gets spoke about quite a lot. And I know people, it helps people, this cause, and that's why I want to raise as much as possible for it.
8: Amazing. With that being said then, what is the best way for people to donate? You've got a donation page set up already, haven't you?
7: I have, yes.
8: It is worth mentioning as well that any donations made tomorrow on Saturday will actually be matched by a clothing company. They've got a great campaign going on, haven't they? Just tell us a little bit more about that.
7: Yeah, so they only shared it yesterday. It's the clothing sponsor that's affiliated with the entirety of the Prostate Cancer UK fund, which is Charles Tirrett. They emailed everyone yesterday to say any donations matched on Saturday the 30th of May, they will match the donations. So if somebody donated £5, that £5 becomes £10. Which is a really good incentive for them and for us to get cracking on with the fundraiser and get what we can donated on Saturday.
8: Perfect. Well, thanks so much for talking to us, Dylan, and all the best for the challenge.
7: Thank you.
6: Local golfer Dylan Monk there telling us all about the challenge that he's going to be taking part in next month, which is going to be 18 hours of straight golf. And that is all in aid of the great cause that is Prostate Cancer UK. Now, as mentioned, there is a fundraising page open already ahead of the event. And if you do actually, as mentioned, go onto the website tomorrow, then there's a chance that your donation will be doubled by the company that was mentioned. So whatever you can, it would be hugely appreciated. And if you can get that in tomorrow, then even better. Reminder of where you can find that. Just search The Big Golf Race 2026. That'll take you to the Prostate Cancer UK website. Scroll right to the bottom and you'll find a name box there where you can search for anyone's fundraiser. Type in Dylan Monk and that'll bring you straight to the page. And that's all for this part of the show, but do stay tuned because, as mentioned, we have got mine and Cam's World Cup predictions coming up very shortly.
0: We are Hyde. Inside
9: 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Hi there, it's Alan Ovington, just dropping in to tell you about this week's Rock Zone, which is repeated on Friday at 9 p.m. In the A to Z of rock, I'll be playing classic rock and album tracks, which begin with the letter N. And there's also new music from Scandroid, Harsh, The Deep Hour, Parker Barrow, These Wicked Rivers, and many more. And my featured album this week comes from John Karabi. It's called New Day. I'll play two songs from that. 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

0: 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Now, as promised on this second part of Sports Talk, we are going to be getting mine and Cam's World Cup predictions.
1: Yeah, man.
0: Now, I was going to say it's our favourite time of the year, but it's every 4 years, isn't it?
1: Every 2 years if we count the Euros. Yeah, but it is fun to do predictions.
0: It was great. We did some for the Euros, didn't we? We didn't actually look back on them to see how well we did. Maybe we'll do that this time round.
1: Yeah, we'll have to do that this time round, because all I remember from the Euros, there were a couple of howlers, but there are also ones that were pretty spot on as well. So,
0: yeah, I think there'll be hopefully a few that we get right, and yeah, who knows, plenty that we get wrong, I'm sure. Going to start with the obvious one, that is the winners, because, well, for me anyway, I think there's only around four or five teams, we were just saying before we came on air, that could actually win it. I mean, first of all, who do you think's favourite to win it, and then who do you think will win it?
1: After looking at the team released last night by Argentina, I'm going to say that France are favourites to win it. I just think they've got a stronger side. The defence isn't all that, but going forward, the star power that they've got, I just think it's... It's a big time, massive potential for France to be the ones to take the trophy home.
0: Yeah, I think I'd agree, because it's quite an aging Argentina squad, really. Isn't it?
1: Yeah, like I said, they won it 4 years ago, or three, yeah, 4 years ago.
0: Yeah, and then I think they've only made two changes from that squad.
1: Yeah, exactly, and it's, you know, that 4 years passes a lot on, and, you know, different circumstances now, other teams seem to have got stronger, so for me, it's France. The favourites to win it, I think.
0: Is that who you predict?
1: I don't want to, but I'm gonna go safe and go for it.
0: Yeah. Well, unsurprisingly, I've gone the same. Right. Feels a bit boring, but I just can't take my eyes off that front line.
1: Yeah. I mean, Mbappe, Dembele, and then take your pick of who else you want there: Cherki, Desiré Doué. Probably spacing on someone else there as well.
0: Yeah, so it's Dembele, they've even got like the likes of Bradley Barcola
1: as well, yeah, that's what I mean. Like,
0: Mateta even, yeah. If he comes on. But yeah, the main ones for me, obviously, Mbappe was the star of the show last time out. They were inches away from winning it. But I almost think he's gone even better now.
1: Yeah, he is.
0: He's gone up a level. You had Ousmane Dembele there. I mean, he actually got dragged off before half-time in the World Cup final.
1: Yep.
0: But now, obviously, when the Ballon d'Or winner. You've got Michael Olise, who wasn't even...
1: That's who I was facing on, I think, he starts.
0: Last time, and he's been playing in the number 10, so I just find it hard to see a way that teams can sort of defend against them, really. So we've got an agreement already on the first one.
1: Yes. I don't like the fact that it's an agreement, but...
0: Now, next one... Is everyone's favourite and everyone's worst prediction every time. The dark horses.
1: Okay.
0: Now, we've had differing ways on which we kind of define this throughout the years, but I don't know, do you think that a dark horse has to be someone who you think could win it? Or
1: yes, I feel like a dark horse is someone who could win it, but one that people overlook. So for years, Belgium was the dark horse because they've not considered a heavy hitting team. But when they had the glory days of Lukaku and the Hazard brothers and Dembele and Rachel Nainggolan and you know, Kevin De Bruyne, when that was their team, they were considered dark horses, and that team on paper can win the tournament. And I think that's it. But I also think it's got to be a team that people are overlooking. When the conversation strikes, who are the people that have been mentioned, and then from that, whoever's not been mentioned can be considered the dark horse.
0: Well, with that in mind, then I've kind of got two, because I've got Netherlands down, but for me, they're kind of a big nation, aren't they?
1: So yeah, they are,
0: it's
1: a big nation.
0: A bit of a cop out to say that, but also, like you said, not many people are saying them to win.
1: No one's saying them to win because of the team they've picked.
0: So I just think with it. The way that they're going to set up defensively, they might keep a few clean sheets and nick a few games here and there. I don't think they'll win it because of the sort of lack of that main man up top, with Xavi Simons being injured. But I've got them. I've also got Norway.
1: Right. Okay.
0: Which I don't think they'll win it, but I think they'll get far. I think they might do a similar thing to what we saw with Morocco last year at last World Cup, where they've just got that sort of individual bit of brilliance from the likes of Haaland, obviously the main one, Ødegaard. They've also got Alexander Soloff as well, who, I mean, he's not. Well, he didn't set the world alight when he was in England, but he's gone
1: set
0: over
1: set the world alight in England. He didn't even light the match. He was awful.
0: He was very young then, but now he's gone to Atletico. He's doing all right.
1: And I think they could be, everything you've said is everything
0: you've got a few of the Bodo Glimt players in there as well, who obviously were great in the Champions League. I think they'll do okay. So that's my sort of outside shout. First World Cup since 1998 for them. Which is interesting. What have you gone for, Cam?
1: So I've gone for more based on the squad and more based on the team that people have. No, everyone's saying that we're not going to win it now on the basis that the squad that's been picked isn't correct. So I think we're out of a lot of question marks. So that will lead me to say that I think the dark horses to win this tournament are actually England. Wow. If they count as a dark horse. Because I just think the more I listen to what Tuchel had to say and the more I look at that squad, he's right. He's picked a team that is going to work on the pitch systematically. So I think there's potential that if that is the right thing to do, there's potential that England go there and cause a real, real problem for people. So I am going to say that my dark horse that I think can win the tournament wholeheartedly is England.
0: There we go. Well, I think one thing with the squad is, like you said, it is picked for, well, with a lot in mind in terms of off-the-pitch stuff, you know, players that are not going to be kicking up a fuss when they're not there, whereas in other squads we've seen people just get sort of shoehorned in.
1: Yep.
0: Oh, you can't leave X out, can't leave X out.
1: Well, that's it, under Southgate. So, how poor was Phil Foden when everyone was going, play him on the left, play him on the left. And he did, and he wasn't great. So then it was, you have to play him in the 10, yeah, but why are you playing Bellingham? Oh, you play Bellingham in the 8. Can't play Bellingham in the 8 because he gets forward too much. You leave Declan Rice on his own. It was always these conversations to the point where it was quite evident to us when we got beat in Qatar by France and we got beat by Spain in the final of the Euros that having him on the left didn't do us any favours and we can't drop Jude Bellingham back any further. So he has built a team here with everyone in mind and with everyone knowing that you've got the likes of Bellingham who's going to be starting number 10, I think. You know, there's a big question mark about does he start Rodgers over Bellingham? Maybe he does, I don't know. But you're taking two left-wingers in Anthony Gordon and Rashford. You're taking two right-wingers in Saka and Madueke, but you're taking Rodgers, who can play in all three of them positions as well. Systematically, that's going to work.
0: Yeah, he's got a lot of versatility in there, but I think it will be... Well, there'll be uproar if it is to cost England, but like you say, there's not many people saying that we've got a chance, so I guess in that sense we are sort of dark horses.
1: Yeah, because people are just writing us off.
0: We will touch on them in more detail next week because we'll touch on the friendlies that are upcoming and a few of the group games and stuff in more detail. But moving on now to quite an interesting category, overachievers. So a team that obviously, well, the clue's in the name. But
1: yeah.
0: I'll ask you yours first. Let you go first on this one.
1: For me, I think the overachievers of this tournament, you're gonna have to look maybe at the likes of Norway. You know, I would class that, you know, a round of 16 is probably an overachievement for them. Some may say that there's already some significant overachievers just for them to be there. Curaçao, Scotland, it is a cheeky dig, but it might well be. But I'm gonna go ahead and say that I think the overachievers are going to be Ghana.
0: There we go.
1: Out of England's group. I think they're a physical team and I think they will qualify with England out of the group. Croatia struggling. Of course, we've got Panama as well. And I think Ghana go and make one or two upsets later on down the line.
0: Well, there's usually an African team that does well. I think they were that team in 2010 as well.
1: Yeah, they were. Yeah,
0: got robbed by that Suarez incident.
1: Yeah, absolutely. I'd like to think that if they did make it past Uruguay in that game, I think they'd have gone on to beat... it was Holland they played, wasn't it?
0: Yeah.
1: So I think they'd have gone on to beat Holland as well.
0: Yeah, so hopefully they can right the wrongs of that. Obviously, we'll be playing against England, so we'll see them up close. For me, I've gone... with the hosts, actually, USA, I think...
1: Overachievers.
0: I think they'll get out of the group, and I think they'll win one of the knockouts as well.
1: The one reason that I would question that is because I think if they do well, there's going to be massive shouts of
0: corruption
1: and being rigged.
0: Yeah.
1: Because I've seen their squad, and it's not good at all. And, you know, there's a couple of names that you recognise, but as a team, it isn't good.
0: I just think with the experience of Pochettino, I think a lot of people underestimate just how big it is being the hosts, because you look back at 2018, obviously Qatar were never really going to do anything, but Russia before that,
1: yeah,
0: they were really, really good in the group games, knocking Spain out on penalties. They got all the way to the semis, I think.
1: I don't know where they, yeah. But again, though, there was corruption.
0: They got to the quarterfinals and knocked out by Croatia on penalties. So they could have quite easily got to the semis. But yeah, like you say, you never know with that sort of stuff.
1: Exactly. It's just sort of corruption shouts there. So that's why I'd stay away from. Well, fair enough. USA overachievers. But that would be fair. If they get out of the group and they go one or two rounds, that's probably an overachievement.
0: I was thinking with the... obviously, Pulisic's the main one. But they've got a few decent, like, steady Premier League players. Look at Tyler Adams, Chris Richards as well.
1: Yeah, Weston McKennie in the midfield. I get it. But like Timothy Weah, for example, do you remember when he was meant to be the next big thing because of his dad? And now everyone's just realised he's just a bit of a bum, like he's not that great at all.
0: Yeah.
1: And the amount of MLS players, the standard of football, shocking.
0: I think it'll cost them in the later rounds, but I do think they'll get quite far.
1: Yeah.
0: In terms of underachievers then, I mean... they've made quite a habit of this in recent tournaments. So it feels like a bit of a cop-out, but there's a lot of people talking about how great they're going to be, but I'm not seeing it, and that's Portugal. Because I think there'll be a similar shock exit to one they had last time with Morocco. I think there's a lot of talk about the midfield. That's fantastic. Got Bruno Fernandes. You've got a decent back four as well. But I just think... They'll come unstuck in forward areas. I think the loyalty that they'll probably inevitably show to Ronaldo will probably cost them.
1: It's not a bad look. I would say the biggest underachievers. I'm gonna put it down there. I've got two that I think are gonna underachieve. I think Argentina are gonna underachieve. Because people have obviously got them as like second favourites because they won it last time out. But as we've said, ageing squad. So the one I'm actually going to put in my underachievers is Spain.
0: Spain?
1: I'm putting Spain to get knocked out earlier than we would anticipate. I reckon Spain get knocked out in the round of 32.
0: There we go. Bold. I was going to say Brazil as well, but England...
1: But I'm not sure.
0: England are going to play them in the quarters. I don't want to jinx it. Yeah. So, well, we don't know that, but... that's what everyone's saying is the big tie. Moving on then to player of the tournament. I mean, we've both gone France, haven't we? So you'd suspect that we've
1: both suspect it'd be a French player.
0: French player.
1: But there are two players I've got in my mind. And again, they both rely on my dark horse and the winners. I think if it is going to be player of the tournament, I think Michael Olise is going to be the shiner. Everyone's going to expect Mbappe to score goals and that, but I think we're going to see some stuff from Michael Olise that we're not used to seeing. And then also, someone who I think is really going to prove his worth under Thomas Tuchel, Harry Kane for player of the tournament.
0: Yeah. I wouldn't agree because I've not put it, but I think Kane's a good shout. I've gone for Ousmane Dembele, actually.
1: Oh, there you go.
0: I was going to put Mbappe, but...
1: It seems too easy to say that, though, doesn't it? Like, because realistically, what I also know is that you could have a pretty bog standard tournament, and if you get to the final and score a hat trick, you'll be, you know, the king of the tournament, and that's it. Look at Messi when Argentina won it. I'm not going to say he carried them on his back, but because he got a hat-trick in the final, is what it is, isn't it?
0: And I think he'll be sort of hurting from that last World Cup final, obviously losing, but getting dragged off at before half time as well.
1: Yeah, got a point to prove.
0: Obviously winning that Ballon d'Or as well. Young player of the tournament now. Now, this is absolute cop-out of the century from me, really. Because I've, of course, gone Lamine Yamal because he's still...
1: Oh, no!
0: Because he still qualifies.
1: No,
0: he's still only 18.
1: No, we're not doing this.
0: He's going to have a good tournament, realistically.
1: No, we're not doing this.
0: And if he does, he's going to win it because he's still 18.
1: I don't care. It's Lamine Yamal. There were Ballon d'Or shouts last year. You're not having that. Yeah. It's a proper cop-out from you.
0: I think it's a cop-out in like 2021.
1: Nah,
0: I think with him still being 18.
1: That is a proper cop-out. I mean, it's hard to pick young player, but what I would probably say is, if Norway go far, is Naipan in the squad?
0: I don't think so.
1: He's not, is
0: he? He might be.
1: Is he?
0: I would say no, because he's been on loan in the championship. He's not exactly set the world alight, has he?
1: No.
0: I don't think he'll start anyway. They've got a couple of decent wingers
1: as
0: well.
1: No, they do, but I was just that was in my head at the time. But see, the young player's hard, man. It is difficult. But, got to be under 21, aren't they?
0: I believe so.
1: Kobbie Mainoo,
0: there it is. There we go. He's the only United representative from the squad, isn't he?
1: He is. So, he should be two. As much as it kills me, Harry Maguire should be there.
0: Yeah, but we can talk all day about that. On to the sort of... I mean, we've kind of touched on this in a way through the sort of young player of the year. But there's the category here that I've got as breakout star / the one to watch.
1: So maybe, yeah, like a one to watch player. Someone's going to light it up. Technically, I would say that maybe Michael Olise falls under that category because people are expecting Mbappe to be the man.
0: Well, that's who I've got down for that because
1: I Michael Olise.
0: Like you mentioned.
1: I'm going to throw one out. Breakout star. I don't know if it counts, but I'm going to say it. One to watch. Player to watch. Just received his massive move. And if now's the time to prove you're worth more than ever, Anthony Gordon for England.
0: There you go. Yeah, that's a good shout. I think maybe that move, as much as it shouldn't really come into it, the fact that he's moved to Barca, maybe that
1: comes into it.
0: Puts him further up the pecking order in the squad.
1: Maybe.
0: I mean, I'm sure a lot of people say Nico Paz from Como, that he's got them to the Champions League for the first time ever. Can't say I've watched an awful lot of him. So
1: I've not watched a lot of him, but it's Argentina, isn't it? And it's just the way that they set up. It wouldn't surprise me if they barely use Nico Paz.
0: So we've got two more. Top scorer, I think, if you've got Kane down this year...
1: I think it'll be Harry Kane anyway. I do think it'll be Harry Kane.
0: I'm going to go Kane as well, because I think England probably will get far.
1: And I think France... they'll score more goals. You've got to remember, Harry Kane very rarely scored goals in the group stages the last few times, because Gareth Southgate's style of football, once we got a 1-0 lead, we just held on to it. So if it was scored by a winger, we had Raheem Sterling at the Euros in 2021 and all that lot. So I think that we'll score more goals under Tuchel. And we've also got to consider the fact that Panama are in our group.
0: Well, that was my thinking, because he obviously got a hat-trick there.
1: Last time,
0: and France's group's pretty tough, to be fair. So I don't think there'll be loads of goals. So I've not gone for the likes of Mbappe.
1: Yeah.
0: Final one, quite an interesting one. Flop of the tournament in terms of an individual player.
1: If it's an individual, I know we said underachievers, but I'm going to give you a flop right now in the grand scheme of it all. Germany.
0: There you go.
1: Germany are going to flop this entire tournament. But in terms of an individual player who people are expecting to see, that I think is going to be a major disappointment in the grand scheme of things, you've got to look at your big nations for it. Who would you rely on who isn't going to show up for their country? And I think it's going to be one of the Portuguese midfielders. I'm going to go for someone like João Neves.

0: So, you know, he's not even played an awful lot for Santos this season. And for Brazil, I mean, he might not even be in the squad. We're hearing reports that he might even be injured. So maybe
1: if he is injured,
0: I think he was probably a bit of a sympathy pick, and I think we'll see that he's probably not of the level.
1: Yeah, I would agree. So
0: I think that is just about all we've got time for. We will catch up again once the World. Well, we'll obviously bring you plenty more stuff while the World Cup's on, but after the World Cup, we'll probably look back on this, see where we've gone wrong, where we've got bits right as well.
1: Yeah.
0: But yeah, like I say, that's it.
1: What we'll do, we'll revisit this after the group stages are over.
0: Oh yeah, good idea.
1: There you go.
0: We'll see how on track we are. The progress.
1: Yeah.
0: Yeah. Next up, we will be speaking to Toby Campling all about Pep Guardiola's emotional send off. But from us, that is all we've got time for.
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0: Tameside Radio Sports Talk. You are listening to Meet Lewis Connell, as always. Now, for this part of the show, we are going to be touching on Manchester City. Of course, the Premier League season reached its conclusion over the weekend, but it was very much all about one man in terms of Manchester City, and that is Pep Guardiola, who brought his 10-year stay at the club to an end. I've got Toby Campling to talk us through all of that, because he was there at the Etihad. Weren't you, Toby? I mean, it was definitely an emotional day, that's fair to say.
3: Yeah, I think we've, like I said last week, I think we've all seen it coming for a while now. I think we were all in a little bit of denial when the reports early on last week came in. But yeah, it was a very, very emotional day on Sunday. I think one of my mates described it as almost like a family member dying, and it's the way they did all the goodbye, and it was true. I mean, that's what it feels like. So it was, yeah, very... I mean, I've criticised the club before for the way they do some of these parades and celebrations, those sorts of things, but I think they got it bang on Sunday, how they did it all. We'll obviously go into a bit more detail with it. But, yeah, it was... I don't know how to describe it. It was obviously sad, but it was celebrating as well, because ultimately he's given us 10 years of his life. He's dedicated a lot of time and a lot of effort, and a lot of his life, a lot of his managerial career, most of his managerial career to us. So it's just been amazing, and we can only thank him for that.
0: Yeah, it's tough to sort of sum up his legacy, really, in a little sort of radio section like this. But just starting with the day itself, because we will get on to, you know, the wider sort of legacy, as I say, that he leaves. It was a great speech, wasn't it, just to start things off? I mean, it's very emotional, like you say, and a great atmosphere as well. There's a part where he couldn't actually get his words in because there was, you know, so many chants and whatnot going on.
3: Yeah, I think that the when you listen to the speech and when you listen to and when you watch his goodbye video that they posted on Friday whenever they announced it, you look at that and you have to think, it's not just the trophies and just the relentless success that's irreplaceable. Obviously, that's the first thing that comes to mind. But what is truly irreplaceable, I think, for a man like Pep is he just gets it. He gets why the fans love the club so much. He understands why everyone's so dedicated. You know, he was talking about, you know, Manchester being working class, industrial city. You know, citing Tony Brooks's poem saying, "This is my place," he just gets it. And that is so difficult to find. His charisma and the way he conducts himself as well. You know, there's just not, you know, Klopp was like it. There's just not many managers like that around anymore, especially in the Premier League. So that will truly be missed. And that was obviously very much reflected in his speech at the end as well. You know, you could see he was really fighting back the tears. He just absolutely is in love with the football club. And yeah, it's a huge, huge loss. And obviously the

0: the stand being named after him as well. It's just just so appropriate for everything that he's achieved.
1: Yeah, just briefly, because obviously this is all about his career as a whole, but not the result that you would have wanted for that send-off. But it's sometimes like that, isn't it? When it's, you know, such a big occasion, it can really mean that the football is sort of insignificant in many ways. We saw the Alex Ferguson farewell didn't go well either. That was a 5-5 draw, dropped from a winning position. But ultimately, that's secondary in times like this, isn't it?
0: Yeah, I mean, neither team had anything to fight for. Villa were hungover from the Europa League, and congratulations to them for winning that. And we obviously weren't in any other trophy, so we weren't in contention for the Premier League anymore. So it was just a bit of a dead rubber. And, you know, they with John and Bernardo's send-off as well, we can't forget those two with all the Pep celebrations. You know, the players did a guard of honour when they left the pitch, and then got accused of, you know, in the following days, got accused of not taking the game seriously. And I just sit there and think, to anyone that says that, of course they're not taking the game seriously. Neither of them have got anything to play for. It's not our responsibility to beat Villa so Bournemouth can get a Champions League place. So, you know, it's I didn't mind it. But yeah, it was an insignificant game, and it showed it, really.
1: In terms of those two, it was a nice send-off for them. You mentioned that guard of honour. It's hard not to go on about those two as well, because they've had not quite the impact that Pep's had, but, you know, the club won't be anywhere near it where it is now without those two.
0: Yeah, I think if you ask Pep Guardiola who his favourite player was at City, and maybe even his entire career, I think he'd tell you Bernardo Silva. He is the absolute epitome of a Pep Guardiola player. He runs the most out of anyone. He always has. He is the most versatile player. He can play in pretty much any position. Pep knows he can go, right, I'm going to play him at attacking midfielders there. Oh, actually, do you know what? I'm going to play him on the wing. I might actually play him as a false nine. Do you know what? You're going to play at left back, which he actually did, by the way. You know, that's the sum of what a Pep Guardiola player is. And he said, I'm not going to leave till Pep leaves. And even now Pep's going, he's going. So, yeah, it's an end of an era of that one. He's just been absolutely unbelievable for 9 years. You know, I think it was $40 million we signed him for from Monaco back in 2018 or 2017, and that was just an absolute steal for the player he's been. And he will be truly missed. I think, in my opinion, he's the most underrated player I've ever watched. He's never, you know, when you talk about big names, you talk about the De Bruyne's, Aguero's, Haaland's for City, I mean. And Bernardo Silva hasn't, until recently, until he's obviously been announced he's leaving, been included in that same bracket to the same respect, I don't think. But now he's been the most underrated. He's just been incredible. So thank you to him. And obviously John Stones, I mean, what an amazing player he's been. I mean, if it weren't for the injuries, I would say he's probably... He had the opportunity to be one of England's best ever centre-backs if it weren't for his injury-prone career. And that's such a shame for him. But regardless, he's been absolutely incredible. That Champions League final, that was his best ever performance, I think, for us. He just dominated the pitch and helped us along the way to that Champions League win. And considering that he had a very rocky start at City, you know, his first season, he's the only player to have gone Pep's 10 years. And that first season, he was... You know, we signed him for big, big money, $46.5 million, and that was a lot of money for a defender back then. And he wasn't great that first year, but he's just gone up and up ever since. And he will be truly, truly missed.
1: Just going back to Pep then, I think we've mentioned it before, but do you think he is now the greatest ever manager?
0: You're just saying that because you want to have a debate about Fergie, but I do. I think it's not just the... You know, it's difficult, really, isn't it? Because everyone always says don't compare eras, and they are although they are probably the closest to you could compare in terms of, you know, you couldn't compare Pep to Shankly because it's a completely different era. But when you're talking about great, they are relatively close to each other in the grand scheme of things. But they're two different career paths, right? Like, Fergie dominated. He was with Man United for what, 26 years, and he won the volume of trophies he won in that time was absolutely insane, and you can't take away from that. Whereas Pep hasn't been in management as long, but he has won so much more as the percentage, but not just in this country, but in others as well. I mean, you know, he's the first ever man, the only ever manager to win a treble in two different countries, you know, at Barcelona and at Man City. He won a domestic treble. He's the only ever manager to have done 100 points, four in a row in the Premier League. And I mean, I could sit here listing the records forever. So they're different and they're brilliant in their own respects. I said last week, I put in my column, that good managers win your titles. You know, Arteta, even like Zidane, I'd argue Enrique is in there, in that sort of good manager section. But great managers leave a legacy. I, again, put it in my column this week. There's a little field just down from my house where they play Sunday League and kids football and all that. And if you go down there on a Sunday morning, they will play out from the back. And 10 years ago, that wasn't happening. And it's because of Pep that that is happening. And that is, in my opinion, leaving the greatest legacy of them all. That's why I think he's the best manager. You know, I have fans of disagree, man. That's fine. But that's the way I see it. And his impact on English football has just been second to none. It's just been incredible. And, yeah, it's going to be a big, big miss.
1: I think I will agree. I will agree with that. I think he's definitely in the conversation for the best ever. But, yeah, what I will say, even going down the Football League as well, he's kind of changed the way that even League Two clubs operate. You know, playing out from the back, like you mentioned, he's sort of started the trend with the inverted fullbacks. Everyone started copying that. But then, not just that, he went then to sort of playing centre-backs at full-back for a little bit, and then everyone changed the sort of the approach there again. So, you know, that is his legacy, and ultimately that is a reason why a lot of people will obviously agree with yourself there, Toby.
0: Well, imitation is the greatest form of flattery, isn't it? I mean, what's also so impressive as part of it is a lot of managers will find something good and they won't divert away from that because they believe that that's their golden ticket. Pep has an idea in his mind of how he wants his team to play. Other teams start figuring it out and he rips up the rule book and goes and does something else. That's what's so impressive. And it always works. Whatever happens, he always wins. He's a relentless winner. And it's just absolutely incredible to watch. It's almost, and I don't just say this, because I'm a City fan and it's biased, but, you know, a manager like Pep puts the stock of the Premier League up. You know, you have a manager like Pep, like Fergie did, like Wenger did, you know, all the great managers have done. So now he's gone, it almost reduces the stock and the value of the Premier League a little bit more because he's not here. And that's another big impact that he has.
1: Yeah, I mean, there's another role as well. You mentioned the false nine before. I mean, I wasn't even aware of that, really. I'm sure it's been going around for ages, but, I mean, he kind of popularised that, won the title with, I think it was Foden playing there, and then a lot of people started sort of copying that as well. We could list a lot of these things. But as well, you mentioned the sort of adaptiveness of him. He's also had to rip up the rule book in terms of the squad as well, because he's almost had three different teams now. You have the sort of Aguero, Sane, Sterling era, then you've kind of rebuilt from that with, you know, the likes of Foden, and now latterly with people like Semenyo and Haaland as well. He's kind of got that string to his bow as well, the sort of adaptiveness across the 10 years.
0: Yeah, don't forget winning the league and getting 100 points with Fabian Delph at left back. That deserves a knighthood in itself. No disrespect to Fabian Delph, obviously. But yeah, no, you're right. It's if you look at City's first team versus our last team, they're totally different. You'd have thought that they're two different managers would have built those teams because of how different they are. I mean, you look at our treble season, for example. That was all about, you know, they played four centre-backs in Champions League final. It was all about possession. A lot of his time at City has been about possession, about controlling the ball, you know, little triangles, you know, up in the tempo when they need to, all that kind of thing, and almost walking the ball into the net, especially in that false nine or those couple of seasons where we had no striker. And then you look at how different it is this season. We played much more direct, you know, through Semenyo and Doku on the wings, and, you know, don't care too much about the possession, but just firing it out to the wingers and trying to get Haaland involved. It's a totally different way, and it's amazing his adaptability to that. And that's what makes him such a tricky manager to deal with, because you don't really know what he's going to do next. He's so unpredictable. But that's what's great about him, and that's what we've got to respect.
1: And even if you compare it with the Barcelona side as well, I mean, that sort of 2011-2012 team with Messi and Xavi, that midfield three, Xavi, Iniesta, Busquets. I mean, that's probably the best team I've ever seen. But in terms of his reign at Barcelona and his reign at City, I almost think the City reign is almost more impressive, because he's not had Messi, basically. He's not, that, and that's what everyone said. He was written off right from the start, wasn't he? You know, he can't win anything without Messi, and he's disproved that as well.
0: Yeah, when he came in, it was you can't win anything without Messi or that team. And then when we started winning things, it's, oh, well, you can't win the Champions League without Messi. And then we went and won that, and they had nothing to say anymore. You know, they said they thought, asked him when he first came in about his style in the Premier League, and he said, we're going to try. And everyone questioned whether his style would fit the Premier League. And I saw someone say this the other day, but now the Premier League fits his style. It's incredible, the transformation. You know, if you'd have said 10 years ago that in a decade's time, we're going to have won 20 trophies and every club in the ladder pretty much is going to be imitating the way we play because of Pep, you'd have laughed. You'd have laughed. You've got no way. But it's amazing. And, it's a real credit to him. Big Steve, one of the City fans that's quite popular, Big Steve, he said on a Sport Bible thing with an Arsenal fan a few years ago, that we won the lottery when Sheikh Mansour bought us. And I agree with that, and I believe that we won it again when Pep signed, because he's just been amazing. And the way he gets us, and, you know, he says he's a Mancunian and all these kind of things, it's just, you know, you feel connected to him, and you almost have that relationship with him, and it's just fantastic.
1: And just looking forward then, I think the real question now for everyone is what is next? We're led to believe it's going to be Enzo Maresca. I think regardless, it's almost an impossible task, isn't it, trying to follow a man like that?
0: Yeah, you're the only journalist that's actually asked the right question. Every journalist has said, how do you replace Pep Guardiola? Who's going to replace Pep Guardiola? And I've said it a million times, the wrong question. And because you can't replace, like, a guy like that, it's like Ferguson, Wenger, you can't replace him. They're irreplaceable people. For what they do, they cannot be replaced. So it is what's next. And, yeah, it looks like Maresca, doesn't it? I haven't thought about it too much yet. I just wanted to kind of get the whole Pep thing out of the way whilst that was still there. But, look, the club obviously really like him. They're putting a lot of trust in him, and they'll give him time as well. We've shown that we're not a club to kind of axe off a manager really quickly. You know, we do give him time, obviously, within the limits. And he's had some time under Pep. I think he did quite well at Chelsea. You know, he beat a good PSG side in the World Cup final. So I'm not expecting anything next season. I said it. If we don't win anything for 5 years, I wouldn't care. We've won so much over the last 10 years. It's just been incredible. So I'm not going to be entitled. If we don't win anything for a few years, it's not going to bother me. Just give him time. And I actually have a bit of respect for Maresca for taking that job, if it is to be him. Because that is not an easy man to follow, and I wouldn't want that responsibility.
1: And just before we go, I have actually got written down sort of what is your best moment under Pep, but I think it obviously will probably be that treble win, won't it?
0: Yeah, I was scrolling through my camera roll for all the photos and videos and things and stuff I've had through the years of going on to all the games. And, you know, you obviously remember very specific ones, but then some you don't forget, but they don't come to the forefront of your memory. And then you have something, you see a photo or a video and it jogs your memory. And there have been so many. I mean, I've been privileged in my time. I mean, I went to 56 out of the 60 games in the treble season. And that's something I'm incredibly proud of, and something that I witnessed game to game happen. You know, I've been to Bodo in the Arctic Circle in -10 and watched us lose. I've been to Juventus, and in our worst season under Pep, I'd argue, and we lost there 2-0. You know, all the Champions League nights. Obviously, I'm a southerner, and I've lived in the south for most of my time as a City fan, and, you know, all those Champions League nights, I've travelled home and just been beaten and disappointed every time. And and you look at all the good moments. I mean, you know, the 100 points springs to mind, the 4 in a row. I mean, there's been so many, but I think, yeah, to be a bit vanilla, I was in Istanbul, and it was that weekend was one of the greatest experiences of my life. And that moment when that final whistle went, I can still hear in my head, nothing else, not the cheers, nothing, just the whistle going. It was just the most full circle completed moment. It was just incredible. So I'd have to put it down to that one, I think.
1: Amazing. Well, we are going to leave it there, Toby. Thanks so much for your time. Throughout this season as well, I'm sure we'll catch up with you very soon. Busy few weeks ahead. Obviously, we've got the World Cup coming up, but plenty of transfer news, I'm sure, to report on as well. So thanks for your time, and I'll see you very soon.
0: No worries at all. Thank you very much this season, Lewis, and looking forward to the next one.
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5: Welcome back. This is the final part of tonight's sports talk here on Tameside Radio. Got just enough time to touch on Manchester United's end to the season. Ending on a positive, Cam.
6: Yeah. First and foremost, I seem to spend more time on this show than I do on my own.
5: Yeah, I was just going to say that. We're sharing the load, aren't we? But even though United's game was a dead rubber, got the job done. There was a big talking point. That's that Bruno Fernandes has now finally got the all-time Premier League assist record.
6: My goal. Honestly, he deserves it. And I'll tell you why he deserves it, even just down to that game 2 weeks ago at Old Trafford, where he was hunting for the equal record. And he must have given his teammates about 18 chances in that game. And they only put one of them away. Even in that game alone, he could have obliterated that record. So he absolutely deserved it. And of all the people, Paddy Dorgu to be the one to stick it in. Yeah. Never anticipated him getting on the end of a corner, but I'm glad it was a clean one. I'm glad it went in. And Bruno's getting his plaudits.
5: There we go. Finally, got something tangible to look at, thanks to all the hard work he's done.
6: Yeah.
5: We've got a couple of trophies, FA Cup and Carabao, but I think this will be up there in terms of his individual honours.
6: I think in terms of where he is, like, in his career now, he could have gone to Saudi last year. You know, he even mentioned it, didn't he? If the owners want to sell me, the owners can sell me. I don't think anyone wanted him to leave. But obviously sometimes when you're looking at someone who's turning 30, 31, and you've got Saudi knocking on the door saying, we'll give you 100 million for him right now, it's money that doesn't come around very often. However, you take Bruno out of United, you put us straight back into that relegation fight with Spurs. And, you know, it might be different now under Carrick and with the right recruitment. But what I will say is I can see Bruno now hunting for a league title. I'm not saying it's going to happen. I'm by no means sitting here saying Man United are going to win the league anytime soon. But he's got 1 year left on his contract. And I reckon he'll sign again for another 2 years and probably retire at Old Trafford. If he does, I reckon his target for the next 3 years is to win that league at Old Trafford. And if he carries the team like he did this season for the next 2 years and we apply some players who are going to, A, convert the chances he creates, but B, also back him up going back, there's no reason why he couldn't eventually win that coveted league title and then maybe make his legacy a bit more tangible to people to go, yeah, all right, he's one of the best we've seen.
5: Yeah, I think this season was key, really. If we'd have had another poor one, I think he might have been off in the summer, so great to see. In terms of the future, we will get onto that, but the game itself, 3-0, easy, job done. We always struggle at Brighton, of course, don't
6: yeah,
5: we?
6: Yeah, it's been a while since we've gone somewhere like that and just dispatched a team. And that's what we did. We literally dispatched them. There was no major concerns, no major worries. Brighton obviously fighting for potentially getting European football, and they didn't show up. And we punished them for it. And yeah, right, granted, it was a corner, the first goal. But the rest of it, I'm absolutely here for it, and it absolutely deserved the win. And I thought we were great for it. So it's a great way to end the season off. Quite a lot of our players now going over to America for the World Cup. Go and have a good World Cup, lads. And when you come back, a couple of weeks training, pre-season, all that, what, and we go again.
5: Yeah, we do indeed. Technically, it was Carrick's first game in permanent charge. So, sign of things to come, hopefully. Some great interplay in there. I think Amadi's looked a bit shaky over recent weeks. He looks a lot better. Mason Mount looks all right.
6: For me, Amad is just a dip in form. Amad is such a... He's such a good footballer, and I would hate to see him leave Man United. He's growing still. He is only young. I reckon Amad will come good, especially under Carrick.
5: Just finally, was a positive end to the season. Finished on 71 points, it was. Third place. But there will still be a lot of work to do in the summer, I'm sure.
6: Yes, there will be.
5: It's looking like United are trying to get some of that work done before the World Cup. There's been links with Edison's... Edison. He's the Brazilian midfielder. Don't know an awful lot about him, admittedly. I mean, it's a decent price. I think it's €45 million.
6: I heard it was less than 45. I heard it was less than 40.
5: Well, it's £38 million, I think it is.
6: Oh, is that what it is?
5: But alarm bells ringing based on the fact that he's not actually made it into the Brazil squad. Now, you wouldn't normally turn your nose up at that, but I think when the likes of Fabinho is getting in there, who's playing in Saudi Arabia, and what is he now, 35, you've got to maybe ask question marks, but I suppose when you look at it from an England perspective, Cole Palmer's not in there, but do you think he's a bad player? No, so I guess we'll have to wait and see.
6: I think for something like that, what you've got to look at is other players. So I reckon, I want to know how close in the pecking order he wants to be picked, had Casemiro not had just a career resurgence in the last 6 months of the league. That's why Casemiro's been picked. You know, the amount of noise he was making around his performances at Man United, you can't not pick Casemiro, meaning that one of your other centre midfielders is going to miss out. If Edison's the person that misses out, you can't fault that reason why, but is he the next in line for that? You can let that slide. But again, that's something that we won't ever know. That's something that only he will know. In the grand scheme of things, I think it's a nice move, providing that we aren't signing him to be the direct Casemiro replacement. There are better. And I know we're still looking at Tanawe, we're still looking at Anderson, we're still looking at Wharton. They are your Casemiro replacements. Edison is going to play that Fred role. Now, we have to rely on Fred and McTominay in the middle for however long, but we will have to do that, and he's going to become a utility player, Edison.
5: Perfect. Well, hopefully that is the case. We are going to leave there, Cam.
6: Yeah, man.
5: And we'll catch up next week. No United to talk about, but plenty of England action.
6: World Cup.
5: Full steam ahead on the World Cup stuff. So, yeah, cheers for joining us.

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1: Donald Trump's in the Situation Room deciding on whether he should sign off on an extension to the ceasefire with Iran. A framework of a deal is thought to be in place, but it's yet to be signed off by both sides. It would reportedly extend the truce for 60 days and launch talks on the future of Iran's nuclear program. Two men accused of assaulting a police officer at Manchester Airport will not face a second retrial. Mohammed Ahmed and Fahir Ahmaz denied assaulting PC Zachary Marsden during a brawl in July 2024, footage of which went viral on social media. Their lawyer, Amir Anwar, says the pair have been subjected to horrific abuse.
2: The brothers have been accused of being rapists, terrorists, drug dealers, yet they are nothing of the sort. It is a matter of public record that prior to this incident, both Fahir Ahmaz and Mohammed Ahmad had never been in trouble before.
1: Meanwhile, two men have been jailed after killing another motorist while driving at speeds of up to 139 miles an hour. Uwais Hussein and Usman Mahmoud, who'd both inhaled nitrous oxide, ran a red light and crashed into another car, killing 50-year-old Sylvester Abayomi. Kemi Badenoch waded into the row between Tony Blair and Keir Starmer. The Tory leaders told the former Prime Minister not to waste his time trying to convince the Labour government to change course. But Work and Pension Secretary Pat McFadden says debate about policy is worthwhile.
3: Every Prime Minister is subject to their blessing or otherwise from their predecessors. But I know Keir Starmer well. He'll want to get on with the job he's doing of serving the country, steering the country through very volatile and difficult international times.
1: And one in four first-class letters are delivered late. New stats have found the Royal Mail's way off its target of 93%, but insists its service is getting better. That's the latest from Radio News Hub. I'm David Hall.
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1: Clear for most this evening with some rain across Scotland. Fog is likely to develop later in the southwest, but it's staying warm in the southeast. A low of 15 degrees Celsius.
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7: And a very warm welcome to the hour here on Tameside Radio. This week, we take a look at the Together Centre in Duckenfield, because last week was, of course, the Dementia Action Week, and we look at some of the great work they do to support people living with dementia. 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
7: Firstly this week, Tameside Council has confirmed it will be run by a Labour minority administration at its full council meeting this week on the 26th of May. The council is under no overall control following this month's local elections. Labour UK are the largest party, holding 24 seats out of 57, with Reform UK being the next largest party, holding 19 seats. A total of 29 seats were required to control the council. It's also confirmed that the council will be governed by a single-party minority administration, and Councillor Eleanor Wills was appointed to continue in her role as executive leader of Tameside Council following a vote at the annual council meeting at Duckenfield Town Hall. Elsewhere this week, Tameside Council are delighted to appoint the new civic mayor, Councillor Helen Bowden, for 2026-27. Councillor Bowden has held the position of the borough's deputy mayor for 25-26 and was elected to Tameside Council in 2007, representing the Hyde Newton ward. The new civic mayor actively works with communities and in particular with mental health groups. Beyond her public duties, she loves helping people and has a range of interests in sports, both football and cycling. The new Civic Mayor's chosen charity includes People First Tameside, Hyde Festival Theatre and the Woodend Canal Boat Society. Her husband, Leslie Bowden, will be a consort and her chaplain, Linda Marshall. And the Deputy Mayor is set to be Councillor Jacqueline Owen, who represents Longdendale Ward. And Green Space volunteers working alongside Tameside Council's Green Space team contributed to an amazing 2,258 days last year to helping to care for the borough's natural environment. The work highlighted in the Council's latest biodiversity report highlights proactive activities taking place to help maintain a safe and greener environment across Tameside, as well as contributing towards the goal of being a carbon-neutral borough by 2038. And now here's Claire with news across Glossop.
8: High Peak Borough Council has rejected plans for a caravan site at Hargate Hill Equestrian Centre in Glossop, despite emotional pleas from residents who say they could now face homelessness. The scheme had been providing accommodation for around 10 people struggling to find affordable housing locally. One tenant, Carl King, told councillors that the decision could leave him with nowhere to go. He said without permission for the site to continue, he feared ending up homeless and on the street begging. Speaking at the development committee meeting, council officers said the site would have too much impact on the surrounding national park landscape and raised concerns about the standard of facilities and communal amenities. Councillor Pauline Bell also questioned the application, raising concerns about greenbelt development and infrastructure. She said the council's housing department had not been involved with the scheme and claimed the proposals had not been well thought through. However, applicant Jenna Tidesley defended the site, saying that each caravan has access to water, electricity and washing facilities, and argued it's operated for 4 years without complaints. The council also received several letters of support from people describing the caravan site as a lifeline for working residents unable to afford conventional housing. Hargate Hill say they plan to appeal against the decision and insist they are willing to work with the council to make any improvements needed to keep the residents housed. What's happening in Oldham, Usma?
9: A lucky woman from Oldham has seen a personal wish come true thanks to a special initiative introduced by Caremark, one of the UK's leading home care providers. Kirsty Waller, who receives regular home care support from Caremark Oldham, was selected as one of just 20 recipients across the UK to have a wish granted through the company's Care for a Wish initiative, a national campaign launched to celebrate Caremark's 20th anniversary. Her wish to watch The Lord of the Rings, The Return of the King at London's Royal Albert Hall on May the 10th was made possible with support from Caremark Limited, which both funded and coordinated the entire experience. She was accompanied by her son Kieran on the trip, which included an evening meal and an overnight stay in London. On a wish come true, Kirsty said, "I have been a Lord of the Rings fan since I was a child, and it's always had a very special place in my heart. It was my escape from life in general, and even now, if I am down or feeling really sad, I will put Lord of the Rings on. When I found out I had won, I was over the moon. I felt elated. It was amazing. The Royal Albert Hall was stunning. The show was brilliant, especially with the London Philharmonic Orchestra playing. It's been a dream come true. I can't thank Caremark enough for making my wish come true." When asked what she values most about the carers who help her at home, she said, "I feel really attached to the staff who come to help me. I love that Wanda makes time to fuss over my cats. Amelia tells me all about her weekends out, and this boosts my mood. I love Nazmin coming and knowing which day she will be here, as that helps me with routines. I don't want to feel poorly all the time, and they help take my mind off that." David Glover, CEO of Caremark, talked about the importance of the initiative. "It's incredibly humbling to be able to grant these wishes to the people we care for. Every single entry we received was meaningful. The ones we've been able to fulfil have been especially poignant. These wishes are all about giving our customers opportunities to have moments of joy and connection and to create new memories that will be cherished. Making experiences happen for our wonderful customers like Kirsty is a complete privilege. It speaks to the very essence of who we are as a home care provider committed to enhancing quality of life, not just meeting care needs. This campaign isn't just a celebration of 20 years. It's a reminder of why we do what we do. We're here to support people's well-being, dignity and joy."
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7: Now, imagine an employee that doesn't take any time off, doesn't moan, works 24 hours a day. It's everybody's dream. And I'm joined by Stacey, who's the lead pharmacy technician here at Tameside Hospital. Lovely to see you.
10: Hello, nice to see you.
7: What a great job that would be, an employee who works 24 hours a day.
10: Yes, absolutely.
7: You've got one.
10: I have.
7: His name's Rory.
10: Oh, Rory.
7: This is going to revolutionise the way pharmacy is done in the future. This is a robot that does absolutely almost everything, isn't it?
10: Yeah, certainly does, yeah.
7: So explain what Rory is all about.
10: So Rory, like you say, works 24 hours a day. He dispenses our medication throughout the day for the patients, which is a lot quicker than manually picking the products like we used to have to do. During the night, he carries on working. When we fill the loader at throughout the day, he'll then put everything away on the correct shelves so the next morning we're ready to go again.
7: So this is a pretty improving for efficiency, isn't it? And stock control as well, because, I mean, all this would have done manually before.
10: Yeah, stock control is much better. So he basically knows when things are going out of date. And it'll prioritise short-dated items. It gives us alerts if things are already out of date, so we know we can take them out. So it's a massive reduction in errors, really.
7: The size of Tameside Hospital here is huge, and you must have an awful lot of stock here, and stock rotation must be massive. What happens when things go, say, for example, out of date? Because medicines sometimes have a short term, don't they?
10: Yeah, so it basically alerts us. We can take it out of the robot and then dispose of it safely.
7: So in terms of stock control, big tick. Overnight working, big tick when everyone's asleep. It does all the stuff in the background. Let's talk about jobs. Will this cut jobs? Because people are going to ask.
10: Absolutely not. We still need our staff, you know, working in the main dispensary. We have around 100 staff here at Tameside. We work in the pharmacy. They have jobs on the ward, so it's not all based within the dispensary, so we certainly won't be losing staff.
7: And you've only had this a few weeks. What's the feedback been like so far?
10: Really good, yeah. Like I say, it's a reduction in errors, a reduction in staff time having to manually pick, so we can get through the prescriptions much quicker than we could before we had him.
7: Fantastic to hear. And all the staff look very happy as well, which is the main thing.
10: Yes, absolutely.
7: Brilliant. Well, let's hope Rory continues to work for many, many years to come. Stacey, thank you for your time.
10: You're very welcome.
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7: Today we're at the Together Centre in Duckenfield as part of a Memories Day, and there's lots of activities going on just to jog people's memories. I'm joined by Terry from the Lions in Romilly, isn't it?
11: Romilly and Marple Lions Club.
7: Romilly and Marple, you've come all the way here today just to support the event, haven't you?
11: Well, I support the centre where it's taking part. I'm one of the volunteers at the Together Centre in Duckenfield. Live very close to the centre, but as you say, I am heavily involved with the Lions Club over in Romilly and Marple, and I do tend to stretch the boundaries a little bit because it's no longer a Tameside Lions Club.
7: How important are these events? Because it's been across the whole country, isn't it? You know, Dementia Awareness Week. And I think the more and more we talk about dementia and learn about dementia, you know, more and more people need to understand that it's a growing issue, isn't it?
11: Yes, I think one of the biggest problems, of course, is the difficulty with memory. And to get people's memories jogged by events like this where it's memorabilia, reminiscences, we just try to get the memory working as it can, and to give people that little bit of happiness that otherwise they probably wouldn't have.
7: And what we're seeing as well here is people are smiling when they're remembering things, and this obviously triggers something, doesn't it?
11: It does. I think if you put a smile on people's faces, as soon as they turn to somebody else in the room, they start smiling, and before you know where you are, everybody in the room's got a great big beaming smile on the face.
7: And the thing with dementia, you can't see dementia. I think people must recognise that. People don't walk around with a label on it. It's one of those hidden issues, isn't it?
11: It is, and frighteningly, it's one of those things that can creep up on us. Memory loss arrives, and we all struggle with it at some stage or other, but all we can do is try to help people along and think there, but for the grace of God.
7: The great thing about the Together Centre as well, it's at the heart of the community, isn't it, Terry? And it does so much here.
11: It's at the heart of the community, and it does what its name implies. It brings people together.
7: I think the other thing as well is loneliness as well, because the Together Centre applies to the whole community. And what I'm hearing of people coming down to events like this who are sometimes on their own.
11: Yes, a lot of people are on their own for various reasons. Loneliness, it can be brought upon by a death within the family, or just purely and simply by people not being able to mix. And as soon as you come to somewhere like this, invariably you will find somebody in pretty much the same situation as yourself.
7: It's surprising, like you say, you know, the huge communities we live in, you don't know what's going on, do you, behind people's doors? You know, if someone's on their own, then places like this are a lifeline.
11: Yes, and you walk through the door here and you look around and you realise that everybody has they have a cross to bear, and some are heavier than others, and invariably you think, well, crikey, my cross is nowhere near as heavy as that fella's.
7: What I like about here as well, it's so welcoming when you walk through the door.
11: It is welcoming. As you say, you walk in through the door, and hopefully one of the volunteers will be here. We have a superb management staff. I think they would freely admit that they do rely very heavily on the volunteers, and we just work together as a team. It's teamwork, it's friendship, and it's communication. And with those three, I think we can achieve pretty well everything.
7: Fantastic. Terry, it's been lovely speaking to you. Thank you for your time.
11: Thank you, Mark.

0: So back here at the Together Centre in Duckinfield, we're in the garden in the sunshine. I'm joined by the amazing Jackie Lane. How are you?
1: Well, I think I'm all right.
0: We are so blessed with this weather today, aren't we, on a Friday afternoon?
1: I just can't believe it. After the weather we've had, and now we've got this at 20-odd degrees, it's brilliant, isn't it?
0: And hopefully it'll continue for some period. We're here because it's Dementia Action Week, and what we're seeing today is a memory event, which is so important for people living with dementia, isn't it?
1: Absolutely, because to be honest with you, that's what they remember. They always remember the old songs, the old events, whether it be the football, you've seen it now, the World Cup in 1966, the Beatles. So it's bringing all those memories to them, and it's bringing a smile on the face, and that's the most important thing.
0: And sometimes those smiles are so memorable and magic, aren't they?
1: Yeah, they are. And you know, we've got a couple of married couples here, and to see a smile on both their faces because they both can remember their memories, it brings a tear to your eye.
0: What we're finding as well is when you walk into the Together Centre, it's such a special community here. It's got everything. It's so welcoming. You've got people that are here for the day. I guess people come to some of the various activities throughout the week as well, don't they?
1: Yeah, they do. We're quite blessed with all our volunteers. I mean, we've got an amazing garden here. So, you know, for volunteers to come and volunteer for half a day, for a day, for an hour, we'll have anybody for whatever they want to do. If you're walking past, please call in. So we've got our garden area where we're growing things, and that stuff goes into our food bank, our food pantry. We've got yoga, we've got armchair exercise, we've got indoor bowls, we've got our charity shop. We've got all sorts going on, and it's important that not just the people of Duckinfield, it's for the people of Tameside to come and join us.
0: You mentioned the food bank. It's something that we're finding more and more food banks across the country, not just in Tameside alone now, because, you know, times are tough for people, aren't they?
1: They are tough, and I think they'll get tougher. Now, for me, it's not ideal to have food banks, although, you know, we don't want it in this day and age. We should be able to not have them, but we do need them. And I always remember my mum was a single parent, proud of it. I mean, you know, from me being two, proud of it. Come off Central Estate in Duckinfield, happy with that. But there were times when I wish there was a food bank then when I was young. So our food pantry, it's, you don't have to have a ticket. Nobody knows. You just come in, you fill a form in, and that's it for as long as you want it to be. There's just no jurisdiction over anybody who wants to come and join us.
0: I think sometimes people might feel a little bit embarrassed at coming to a food bank.
1: I think you're right there, but I think we're quite lucky here because I always say once you walk into the Together Centre, you fall in love with it. And the people that come for the food bank, they all got to know each other. They'll have a brew and they'll have a bacon butty on a Friday, and they come to some of the do's as well. So everybody's got to know each other. It's really nice. And some of the people that use a food bank are even volunteers, which is brilliant.
0: So this is on a Saturday, Friday and Saturday, isn't it, you have them?
1: Yeah, Friday is 10 till 12. And Saturday is 10 to 11, and everybody's welcome. And please pass it on to your friends and whoever you want to pass it on to.
0: So in terms of donations of food and toiletries as well, you don't forget you do toiletries as well. Are you having enough stock coming in?
1: We're always welcome for more stock because obviously we also provide emergency parcels to anybody that's, like for instance, fled because of domestic violence or whatever. The social services will get in touch, and we do emergency parcels as well. We're always short, whether it be of food or whether it be of hygiene products or even dog and cat food, because we provide that as well.
0: Wow, such a lot. I mean, you know, people should take a real look at the Taylor Centre and just look at how much goes on here, how much support is offered to people across Tameside and the wider area as well. It's brilliant, isn't it?
1: It's absolutely marvellous, and please come along. And if I'm here, I'll take you on a tour, because nobody gets out of here without having a tour of the Together Centre.
0: Your tours are great.
1: I know, they are good. I'm getting better at them. And of course, we do things out in the community. We've got the carnival coming up at Staley Bridge,
0: yes.
1: And we have a float there as well, so we always welcome people on there. We've got everybody that comes here, whether it be young or not so young, ability or not so ability, are welcome.
0: I think you mentioned something there, Jackie, being young, because a lot of young people think, oh, you know, community centres are for older people. It's all about getting people in a younger age, learning about life. You can learn so many skills here as well, can't you?
1: Absolutely. We've got young people that help in the garden. And we've also got our SEND schools who come 2 days a week to grow things. And they're only young. Work experience we have that people come. And the kids love it, and the young people love it. And the elderly ones love the young people, because obviously they're bringing some life into the place and some life into them. So, yeah, it's great.
0: It's a great way of enhancing your CV, because I always think if maybe a younger person who hasn't got experience in a working environment, this is fantastic, isn't it, for real-life experience?
1: It absolutely is. And we know we had two young girls last week who came for work experience. And they always say, always put it on your CV. I even put my length on the CV when I did my length at swimming. Put everything on your CV. But this would really help young people to get the experience that they need. We need to empower these young people because they're our future. But the two young girls that came last week even brewed up. They weren't, they'd do anything. They was in the charity shop. They was undoing the clothes, putting them on the hangers, brewing up for us, and they really thoroughly enjoyed it.
0: You mentioned very briefly that the charity shop. I visited you just before Christmas. Your charity shop here is amazing. It's like a hidden gem.
1: Definitely like a hidden gem. We're very reasonable in our prices, £1 and £2. We do supply to people who are struggling with anything. We have bits of furniture, pots or whatever. No charge. If you're struggling, please get in touch with us. We also have a little cafe in there for if you want something a bit quieter and a bit smaller, if you're feeling a bit low, we'll always have somebody who can sit down and you can have a piece of cake and a bit of a chat and a brew. And that's open on the Tuesdays and Wednesdays at 10:30 till 12:30.
0: The Together Centre really is a lifeline to people. Jackie, thank you very much for sharing your time with us today.
1: And thank you for coming. You take care, love.

0: now joined by Breeder, who's one of the volunteers here at the Together Centre. Lovely to see you, Breeder.
1: Thank you.
0: How long have you been volunteering for?
1: Just over 2 years.
0: What does this mean to you, Breeder?
1: Everything. Because I'd lost my husband, so I was on my own. And Jackie came and said, "You are coming." And as she does. And I love it.
0: It really is a lifeline, isn't it?
1: Yeah, I work in the charity shop and I absolutely love it.
0: What does that charity shop mean? Because, you know, charity shops are all over the place, but it offers some really good low-price quality stuff, doesn't it?
1: It does. We've got stuff. I think the dearest thing we've got in there at the moment is £2. We keep prices low so that, you know, it's free for anybody. We also have, like, a little cafe in there that we call the Chatty Cafe, so that people can, that are a bit timid and can't deal with coming into the big room, can come in there. There's people coming in and out all the time, so they get into conversations with people. We have a laugh, and it's brilliant. I just love it.
0: The thing is, this week is obviously Dementia Action Week, and you know, highlighting the importance of dementia is so important, isn't it? And you know, to have these facilities you've got here is brilliant.
1: We do have some customers that do come in. They come on a regular basis that have dementia, and they get into conversation with other people that come in, other customers that come in, and it's an experience watching that happen. And they come in, they're talking together, and it's brilliant. That's aside from the charity shop part of it.
0: And those experiences are really magical, aren't they?
1: They're magical, yeah. To see somebody's face break out into a smile because somebody's jogged a memory of something. You know, I mean, we had one lady in there the other week, and she was 95. And somebody else came in, and they got talking. They didn't know one another. And then we just got talking, and it was brilliant to watch.
0: Absolutely. Things like that really do help people.
1: Yeah, it does. It does.
0: And today we've got an event all about memories as well, which is fantastic to see, isn't it? There's so many people here having the memory jogged by just our little artifacts.
1: It is, yeah. I mean, I've been singing along to the adverts. Told you what my childhood was like.
0: The shaken back.
1: Yes, the shaken back.

0: her relatives. She'd forgotten them all. But she remembered
1: that little spark,
0: and she was like her fingers going as if she were on a keyboard. It was brilliant watching that, and it was
1: if it does that,
0: and you can hold a conversation with somebody, remembering something. I mean, you learn something as well.
1: You do. I think, you know, even, you know, when you do get older, people get isolated, don't they? And that doesn't help situations. Having community centres like this, so important.
0: Yeah, it is very much so. Very much so. I mean, there's something going on here every single day. Too many to list, to be honest.
1: The good thing about the Together Centre as well, it's got some fantastic social media, so people can see online what's going on.
0: Yeah, it has. I mean, I'm no good on social media, but you can just walk into the reception, pick up leaflets if you're not on, you know, going onto Facebook and things like that. Pick up a leaflet, get somebody to pick it up for you and see what's happening and come down, because there's something for everybody, and it's something every... I mean, if you're a bit frightened to go into an event that's being on, come into the charity shop, come into the chatty cafe, we'll welcome you and ease you. If you're a bit isolated and you're a bit frightened of crowds or whatever, we can help you that way by coming in, having a little quiet time, having a cup of tea, piece of cake, whatever it is, talking to somebody, and then make your way into the centre.
1: I think that's as well, you know, when you are an older person, you lose confidence, or some people can lose confidence.
0: Yes.
1: So by having that warm, welcoming feeling into a setting like this is truly, truly amazing, isn't it?
0: It is. And that's one of the things why I love it. As soon as you walk in the door, you feel welcome, and it's like putting on a favourite blanket. It's comfort. It feels comfortable. Does that make sense?
1: Absolutely. Yeah. How often do you volunteer, Breda?
0: I volunteer 2 days a week, Tuesdays and Wednesdays. But if anything's going on like this...
1: You'll come in.
0: I'll come in. Of course I will. Don't need to be asked twice, you know. Yeah. So anytime. Because, like I said, I'm on my own. So it's better for me to come out and meet different people. It helps me. So, you know, I wouldn't do without it at all.
1: If anyone's listening to this now thinking, should I not become a volunteer, what would you say to them?
0: Definitely come and try it. Because you don't have to have any particular skills or anything. You can fit in. You can slot in anywhere. But if you do have a particular skill or a particular hobby that you want, you know, you want to share it, maybe we can set something, you know, maybe they can set something up here to include that hobby. If it's not something that they've done, you speak to somebody in the office and they can sort, you know, see what the opinion is, whether people would come and would like it, and then fair enough, you're off. You've got your own little, you've got your own little thing, event going on.
1: Breda, it's been an absolute pleasure talking today. Thank you for what you do in the community, and keep up the great work.
0: Thank you very much. Thank you.
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0: with Karen, who's the centre manager here of the Together Centre. Karen, what a great afternoon this has been.
1: It's been an amazing afternoon. People have enjoyed the cake, I see.
0: Yes, none left.
1: It's gone down very well. It's very warm. It's beautiful outside.
0: How important, I mean, because obviously the whole week this week has been Dementia Awareness Week across the country. Lots of community centres like this are doing something special.
1: They are, yeah, and it's really important, you know, that we think about what's going on with Dementia Week. It's affecting so many more families now than, you know, than it used to. And I think, you know, memory, though, anybody can use a memory to keep the brain active. It's, you don't have to have dementia to do that. It helps everybody keep active. We've had a bit of exercise as well before. So it's been a really full afternoon.
0: And this is one of the big plus points of the Together Centre. You've got so much going on for all the community, 7 days a week.
1: We have. We never stop. I'm running round. I think I need a sleep now.
0: But what are the key things, what are the key benefits of people living in the local area who may be on their own?
1: Do not be on your own. We are here and you can come here and we welcome you with open arms. It doesn't matter who you are, what you do. Just come along and see what we have to offer. Come and sit and have a brew. If you don't want to talk to anyone, you don't have to. If you want us to talk to you, we will. We'll show you around and just gradually come along if you're isolated. We don't want anybody sitting out there on their own because we're here. We're here and we're open for you.
0: I think somebody who maybe has living with dementia, it can be difficult to approach an organisation like this, but you are very welcoming. That's the key thing. That's a noticeable thing about the place.
1: Yeah, we are. We're very welcoming. You will not be turned away if you come to the Together Centre. If you struggle talking, just we can take you into a room and talk, or we can, you know, you can get your carer to come along with you to have a look round. You are welcome to come, and we really mean that.
0: Looking at the smiles on the faces here, they've enjoyed it today. The cake's gone down well. The raffle's gone down as well. A lot of beer about.
1: Yeah, the tombola. It's always a favourite, isn't it?
0: Lovely. Thank you for your time today, and good luck for the future.
1: Thank you very much.

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1: 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So tell us about the Rose to Remember campaign.
2: The Rose to Remember campaign came about, some other hospices have started doing it, and hospices tend to work together. And we then started it in 2022. So we first had a red rose, then we had a yellow rose, then we had a pink rose, and last year we had a teal rose. This year, as Pop has suggested, we've got a purple lilac rose.
1: And what do the different colours signify? Do they signify anything?
2: A rose is a symbol of love and remembrance. So we like to change the colour every year, because lots of families actually keep them in the garden, and there's plenty of gardens around here that you'll actually see them all planted and people collect them in memory.
1: What's the most important part about the campaign?
3: It's about, you know, families getting together to celebrate and to remember the loved ones that they've lost. We hold a lovely service here at the hospice. It's a beautiful day and all the roses are planted in the gardens. So yeah, it's just about celebrating their loved ones.
1: And how's the campaign going so far?
3: Very well.
2: Yeah.
3: Yes, really, really well. Yeah. And we are also offering afternoon tea on the day as well, which is something different. We've not done that before. So that's proven really popular too. Yeah.
1: So how do you go about introducing the Rose to Remember appeal? How do you tell people about
2: it? We do a mailing. We do a mailing to previous people who've bought them before, people who've just lost somebody they love recently. Of course, advertise it in the press and here in the hospice. And that's how people tend to purchase them. And people actually ring up and say, when are you doing your rolls?
3: Yeah, they wait for it now. Yeah.
1: Oh, right.
2: Which is nice.
1: Yeah. So is it a once-a-year campaign that you do?
2: Yeah.
1: It is. The rolls that they purchase, is it for the gardens here at Dr. Kershaw's, or can they take it away and plant it in their own garden?
3: Yes. They tend to take it away after the event, so we will plant them in the gardens for the event. And then families will take them away at the end.
1: Okay.
3: Or we can post them out as well to people that can't attend the event.
1: Okay. And how many roses do you have?
2: 850.
1: Wow.
3: Yes.
2: It's a lot.
1: It's a lot.
3: So if you want to help plant them, that's absolutely fine.
1: And how many have been taken so far?
2: About 400, I think.
3: Yeah.
2: Something like that.
3: Yeah,
2: four and a half like that.
3: And we only launched it on the 29th of April, so it's been a really big uptake, so yeah.
1: Anything else you want to add?
2: Each one does have a dedication leaf on it, with their loved one's name and a dedication, if they want to leave a dedication to say, always remembered, or think something like that. It's a very personal thing to the people that purchase them. And the service here as well is very personal.
3: Yeah.
2: But we don't make it too religious. We have a local celebrant who does it for us, and this year we've got Failsworth Rock Choir performing for us. So it's not just something that's a very sad occasion, even though it is. It's about
3: celebration.

0: This is Tameside Radio. I'm delighted to be joined today by the civic mayor of Tameside, Shibri Allen, which is lovely to see you.
1: Oh, lovely to see you again.
0: Now, this is coming to the end of term. This has been a very quick year for you.
1: It has. When I started, I was thinking, I've got 1 year to go. But it just flew just like that, and it's just 1 year gone. I'm just like, oh my God, where's the 1 year gone?
0: There's been a lot happening in the world of politics. This is not all about politics. This is all about celebrating your year as a mayor, which has been fantastic. You've met some fantastic people over this time.
1: I have. I've just been delighted and to be the mayor of Tameside. And I have made lots of friends, met lots of organisations in Tameside, amazing people, amazing volunteers, and a great work that goes in Tameside. And I think it's just we don't recognise all this work that volunteers does in Tameside and charity organisation that we don't talk about. And I think it's just, for me, being the mayor, I think my eyes are more open because I've got to meet the wonderful organisation.
0: One of the significant things about Tameside is, and we've said this before, the volunteer sector. There are some brilliant organisations, not just supporting people, but also volunteering as well.
1: Yeah, definitely. I mean, I met lots of volunteers, organisations like the Tame Valleys. I met today the Big Dishti, were over 55, and, you know, they do amazing work. Diversity Matter, where I work. And this amazing organization does volunteering. And I think without the volunteers, I don't think the work would have been done in Tameside.
0: Things like food banks we're hearing more and more of now. Again, Tameside served well.
1: Yeah. It is sad, obviously, that we have to have food banks. But in the same time, at least we are, you know, there's more food banks available, which is good because that means that at least we're feeding some people who are not able to afford food. So it's great.
0: And of course, we're just coming to the end of Dementia Action Week, which has been highlighted across the whole country. Again, dementia is one of those things that we know more and more people live with now. And again, there's some brilliant support networks across, you know, not just Tameside, but the whole of the country.
1: Yeah, definitely. I mean, the group that I had in the parlour today, especially in the ethnic minority as well, is just like, it's about that raising awareness as well, because some people don't even know that they have dementia, or they think, I just forget, or, you know, and people are struggling, families are struggling with, you know, looking after their father or parents, or, you know, whoever they're looking after, the cared ones. And I think it's just, and it's nice to say, you know, like you said, you've been into the Together Centre for the Dementia Week. So, yeah.
0: But again, you know, we're quite blessed, aren't we, in Tameside, with so many good organisations, so many good community centres, and the number of volunteers that don't get talked about all the time.
1: There are lots of volunteers that we don't recognise, and I think we should recognise individual people, individual group, so that, you know, people know what they're doing, amazing work.
0: Now, of course, with your term coming to an end, that means you're going to have a lot more time on your hands. What does the future hold for you?
1: Well, I'll still be working. I'll still be in the community, working for the community, as that's one of my passion. I'm also passionate about cancer, so that I will still continue to support any organisation that, you know, who needs like support, like Ullawood Hospice, like Christie's and things like that. So whichever, that is my one of my aims, is to do some work in community for the cancer patients and things like that.
0: Well, it's been a pleasure working with you alongside you for the past 12 months. You've certainly made a great difference to the community. Thank you for what you've done, and good luck for the future.
1: Thank you so much, Mark. It's been lovely meeting you as well. And from the beginning till today, you're here, obviously, covering some of the stuff that I've done. So thank you so much.

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1: President Trump is in the Situation Room making a final decision about an agreement to extend a ceasefire with Iran. US officials say the two countries have agreed a framework of a deal. UN spokesman Stefan Dujarric is hopeful of an end to hostilities.
2: We've seen a lot of reporting on what may be included. We've been in this kind of hovering position before. We very much hope that diplomacy will prevail. We hope to see an end to this conflict, and we want to see a reopening of the Strait of Hormuz to free and unhindered navigation.
1: Meanwhile, President Putin says he's ready to resume talks with Ukraine. His comments come after a Russian drone bombed an apartment block in Romania. Two brothers accused of assaulting a police officer at Manchester Airport won't face a second retrial. Prosecutors had claimed Fahir Amaz and Mohammed Ahmad attacked the officer and his two female colleagues. And the next Call of Duty game will controversially feature South Korean soldiers in battle with North Korea. That's the latest from Radio News Hub. I'm David Hall.
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Blues rock, melodic rock, hard rock and heavy metal. And we got things started tonight with a single which was released in March 1980. It got to number 12, Judas Priest, Living After Midnight, taken from their album British Steel. And I've got another track from Judas Priest to kick off the second hour of this evening's show. But tonight, my featured album comes from John Corabi. It's called New Day. I'm going to play 2 songs from that. And there's also new music from Wishing Well, These Wicked Rivers, a Swedish group called Shaboom, who are back after a 20-year silence. Makes My Blood Dance, a new song from them, Scandroid, Parker Barrow, brand new single from them, also Hell in the Club, a track from the new EP from Red Giant, the French band Harsh, and also The Deep Hour. All that new music coming up in the next 2 hours, plus a splattering of classics as well. But my first piece of new music today, as I said, it comes from the Nashville blues rockers Parker Barrow. It's their new single, It's Blinded.

That's a band called Red Giant, the brainchild of guitarist and vocalist Dave Simpson, who has become a bit of a popular guitar novice through his YouTube channel that's generated over 147,000 subscribers. This EP, Red Giant Volume 1, reflects a condensed history of Dave Simpson's musical career, from his early days fronting grunge and punk bands to his latest incarnation, Red Giant. And that song, Overcome, is the first song that Dave Simpson wrote back in 2004. A song that entails feelings and thoughts that are still fresh in his mind from his traumatic school days. Red Giant and Overcome. It comes from their first EP, simply called Volume 1. And before that, I played you Parker Barrow, who just released that stunning new single called Blinded ahead of their American and UK tours. The main riff in that song sounds very Stonesy, and their guitarist Alex Bender said that he approached the rhythm guitar parts how he would imagine Keith Richards would play them if he was in the band. Blinded is a good example of the less is more approach, where beauty lies in the simplicity. Parker Barrow and Blinded there. Next, I'm going to play you a song from a band called Motley Crue, an American heavy metal band, and this is probably their most popular song. Released as a single, it's Girls, Girls, Girls.

0: Motley Crue, Girls, Girls, Girls, the first single released from their Girls, Girls, Girls album, which came out in May 1987. And I'll play that for anyone who's going along to see the tribute band Motley Crude, who are playing at Holy Diver in Stockport a week on Saturday, on Saturday the 6th of June. Motley Crude on their The Dirt Tour 2026. Don't forget, if you follow the show on X, I'll keep you up to date with all the latest concert news and album reviews. 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Next, I'm going to play you a track from a band who have been silent for over 20 years, Shaboom. They have a new album out on the 28th of August called Another Nail in the Coffin. I'll play you a song from them called Never Stop in a moment, and I'll follow it with my first selection from my featured album this week, John Karabi's New Day. Stay tuned to Tameside Radio.
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That's the legendary Swedish rock band Shaboom, who are back louder than ever after more than 20 years of silence with an explosive new album called Another Nail in the Coffin, which is set for release on August the 28th. Shaboom burst out of Stockholm in 1987, and within months were sharing festival bills with Scandinavian hard rock royalties such as Europe and Treat. Their debut single, the fist-pumping anthem ROCK, shot straight in at number one across Sweden and Norway, and the self-titled album that followed confirmed them as one of the era's defining melodic rock acts. The new album, Another Nail in the Coffin, brings you back to the days when fun was the name of the game in rock and roll, and that song that I played you there, Never Stop, is a pure AOR-style cruising down the highway track, the first single from their new album. In a moment, a track from a lady who's going to be playing at the Deaf Institute on Sunday. But before that, I'm going to play a song from my featured album. This week, it is a new album called New Day by John Corabi. It's John Corabi's first full-length solo album of original material. It was released last Friday. Here's a song from it. It's a song called When I Was Young.

0: That's Too Close to You by Hannah Wickland and the Stepping Stones. It comes from a 10-track self-titled album which was recorded in Nashville and released in September 2019. A fresh take on Hannah Wickland's musical influences drawn from 60s, 70s and 80s guitar-driven rock. And you can see Hannah Wickland, she's going to be playing the Deaf Institute in Manchester this Sunday. Sunday the 31st of May. Sunday the 31st of May, Hannah Wickland at the Deaf Institute in Manchester. And before Hannah Wickland, I played you John Corabi, When I Was Young, from my featured album this week, New Day. Recorded in Nashville last summer and produced by the multi-platinum songwriter and producer Marty Fredrickson, known for his work with Aerosmith, Ozzy Osbourne and Buck Cherry. This album, New Day, fuses classic 70s rock, soul and blues influences into a sound that feels both timeless and deeply personal. It features the previously released singles Cosabella, So Beautiful, and Your Own Worst Enemy, now presented as part of a rich collection of tracks that spotlight John Corabi's commanding vocals, heartfelt lyrics, and masterful songwriting. My featured album this week, New Day, from John Corabi. And don't forget, in addition to this radio show, I also write an album review, which you can read in the Tameside Reporter and Glossop Chronicle. This week, that album review is all about John Corabi's New Day. The newspapers are out in print on Thursday, and you can read them online on our website at tamesideradio.com. Another track from that album coming up in the second hour of this evening's show. But coming up next, I'm going to play you another new song, a new single from the Italian-Swedish hard rock and heavy metal band Hell in the Club. It's a song called The Ocean, and it originally featured on their latest album, Joker in the Pack. That plays next. Keep it locked to 103.6.
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That song is the first single from a forthcoming album from a band called These Wicked Rivers. The song was Ain't No Smoke. The album Fire and Folklore is due to be released this autumn. Now, These Wicked Rivers got together in 2014. They've emerged as one of the UK's most compelling forces in the recent rock resurgence. They come from Derby and they draw influences from some rock legends and blues greats. They've made quite an impact since their inception with a unique brand of blues-infused modern rock. The new album, Fire and Folklore, was actually recorded in the band's hometown of Belper at Andy Snape's home studio, with Andy Snape and Colin Richardson at the helm. Andy Snape, of course, he's worked with Judas Priest, Saxon and Megadeth, and Colin Richardson's worked with Slipknot, Massive Wagons and These Damn Crows. These Wicked Rivers, Ain't No Smoke, from their forthcoming album, Fire and Folklore, which is going to be released in the autumn. And before that, I played the new single from Helen the Club. It originally featured on their latest album, Joker in the Park, which came out in November. That single is the album's ballad. A melancholy and touching song that, in its simplicity, captures strong emotions and deep human feelings. The Ocean by Hell in the Club. It's Alan Ovington here with the Rock Zone on Tameside Radio, Wednesday evenings from 7, repeated Friday nights at 9. And you can also hear it in the on-demand section at tamesideradio.com. And at this point in the hour, we turn our attention to the A to Z of rock. This week, we're playing classic rock songs and album tracks which all begin with the letter N. And the first in the sequence this hour, in fact, the first in the sequence next hour as well, is a song from Bon Jovi. And this hour, we kick the sequence off with a song which got to number 21 in August 1987 from their third album, Slippery When Wet. Bon Jovi, Never Say Goodbye.

It's Alan Ovington with The Rock Zone here on Tameside Radio, taking a look at the A to Z of rock. This week, classic rock and album tracks beginning with the letter N. From the album No Heavy Petting, that's UFO, A Natural Thing, and before that, Bon Jovi, Never Say Goodbye. And to take us up to the news, another track beginning with the letter N. It comes from Rebecca Downes, This Is Night Train.

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1: Accused of selling toxic chemicals online has pleaded guilty to aiding suicide in Canada but won't be tried here in the UK. Kenneth Law is alleged to have sold products which are linked to the deaths of 73 British people, including 22-year-old Thomas Parfitt from Surrey. His father, David, is frustrated the UK won't pursue a legal case.
2: I see these decisions as really people not thinking about the root cause. It's immensely frustrating that there doesn't seem to be any effort to really understand the lessons here.
1: Donald Trump's locked in talks to decide whether he should sign off on an extension to the ceasefire with Iran. A framework of a deal is thought to be in place, but it's yet to be agreed by both sides. The head of the World Health Organization has flown into the Democratic Republic of Congo as the Ebola crisis worsens. The current outbreak has caused at least 220 deaths and more than 900 infections. And one in four first-class letters are delivered late. That's the latest from Radio News Hub. I'm David Hall.
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1: Plenty of warm sunny spells throughout the morning. Any rain will be heavy at times and will move eastwards. Temperatures are still warm though, with a high of 28 degrees Celsius.
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from the album Killing Machine, which came out in 1978. Judas Priest there, Evening Star, kicking off the second hour of this evening's Rock Zone here on Tameside Radio. Incidentally, that album Killing Machine was actually retitled Hellbent for Leather when it was released in America, as the Americans didn't like the murderous implications of the album title. So, in about 20 minutes' time, another track from my featured album this week, New Day, from John Karabi. That's coming up after a new single from Scandroid, a new song from a forthcoming album by the French band Harsh, and this, a New York-based act called Makes My Blood Dance, an exciting hybrid of electro, goth, pop metal, and electronica dance music. This is Makes My Blood Dance, and a song featuring Macy Gray. In fact, it's a cover of Macy's song Lately.

Don't Mess With Me. It comes from Harsh, the new rising stars on the French hard rock scene. They come from Paris and they revive their traditional sound with a modern twist and catchy melodies. Their songs and live shows strike with theatricality, paired with a rare sensitivity that forges a strong bond with the audience. That's their brand new single, Don't Mess With Me, and it comes from their upcoming new album, Feels, which is going to be released on the 3rd of July. The band say that the song captures the tension between strength and vulnerability in a passionate relationship. The chorus acts as both a warning and a plea, expressing a fierce all-for-nothing kind of love that refuses to settle for less. Don't Mess With Me from Harsh. Watch out for their new album, Feels, which is going to be released on the 3rd of July. And before that, a band called Makes My Blood Dance, who have a debut album out in June. I played you their new single, Lately, a cover of a song which was originally a sleek disco track on Macy Gray's 2010 album, The Sellout. But Makes My Blood Dance's industrial funk representation of the song pulls the track into a darker, colder space before Macy Gray's raspy, smoky voice cuts through and lifts it somewhere unexpected. The band say it's two worlds that shouldn't meet, colliding in the same room. A bit of a crossover moment, bringing the Grammy Award-winning multi-platinum voice into a space where it was never designed to sit. Makes My Blood Dance with Macy Gray, the new single, Lately. Incidentally, you can see Macy Gray. She's going to be playing on Monday at the New Century Hall in Manchester. New Century Hall, Macy Gray, on Monday the 1st of June. And next, a band who are going to be playing at the Albert Hall in Manchester a week on Friday. This is Blue October.

0: Blue October with a brilliant song, Angels in Everything, taken from their album Sway, which was officially released in the UK on the 23rd of September 2013. And that single, Angels in Everything, was also promoted with a promo video. And Blue October are going to be playing at the Albert Hall in Manchester next Friday, Friday the 5th of June. They come from San Marcos in Texas, known for their shimmering rock songs and haunting lyrics. A platinum-selling band stateside, and they've also got a bit of a dedicated following here in the UK and also in Europe. Blue October playing at the Albert Hall in Manchester a week on Friday. Before I play you another song from my featured album this week by John Karabi, I'm going to play you a new single from a project called Scandroid. A project that fuses synth pop with a bit of an alternative electronic edge. Their new single, Lost in the Stars, plays next. Stay tuned to Tameside Radio.
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From John Karabi's new album, New Day, my featured album this week, I played you a song called That Memory. On this album, John is joined by Marty Fredrickson, who adds backing vocals, guitars, piano and percussion, and also Evan Fredrickson on drums, bass, B3 organ, electric guitar, mandolin and programming. There's also Richard Fortas from Guns N' Roses on lead guitar, and Paul Taylor from Winger and Steve Perry contributing piano, organ and clavinet, as well as Charlie Starr from Blackberry Smoke, offering some guitar solos on there as well. Together, they create an organic, instrument-driven sound built on real performances, melodic interplay, and soulful energy. It's not just a solo debut. It's John Karabi's personal testament to rock's enduring spirit. John says he's very excited for everyone to hear this new collection of songs. He says he's wanted to put together an album of eclectic, organic songs that are reminiscent of the music that he grew up listening to, and he truly believes he's accomplished his mission. It's my featured album this week, New Day, from John Karabi. You can read more about that album on my website at therockzone.net. You can also read my review in this week's Tameside Reporter and Glossop Chronicle newspapers as well. And before John Karabi, I played you A Lost in the Stars, the brand new single from Scandroid, mixing alternative electronic with synth pop and channeling a pure 80s inspired atmosphere. Scandroid is actually the brainchild of Clayton, an artist and producer from Detroit, Michigan, best known for his multi-genre project Cell Dweller. Scandroid serves as Clayton's nostalgic undertaking, drawing inspiration from sounds of the 80s, 90s and beyond. He says he's

0: from the 20th studio album by the heavy metal band Motorhead. That was rock and roll music. Yet the album The World Is Yours came out in 2011 and generally received positive reviews, with most reviewers saying that the album was very similar to most of Motorhead's past works due to the band essentially following the same formula. Motorhead, rock and roll music there. A couple more new tracks, then we'll get into the A to Z of rock. I've got a song from the Finnish heavy metal band Wishing Well's new album, Playing With Fire. I'll play that in a few minutes' time. After a song from a band based in County Cork, The Deep Hour with These Are My Streets plays next. Keep it locked to 103.6.
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peace, love, and rock and roll. It comes from Wishing Well, who are celebrating their 10th anniversary in the land of rock and roll. Their first album, Chasing Rainbows, was released in 2016, and since then, the band has been constantly active, releasing 5 well-received albums, playing clubs and festivals, and touring with bands like the Graham Bonnet Band and Girl School. Wishing Well, peace, love, and rock and roll from their 2026 album, Playing With Fire, which came out in March. And before that, I played you The Deep Hour and These Are My Streets. Brian O'Glamby carries forward a tradition of powerful anthemic songwriting with the group The Deep Hour. He's a gifted songsmith known for his distinctive vocals, sometimes referred to as a Celtic Guy Garvey. He's got a gritty style of indie with a twist of soul and some intricate instrumental arrangements as well. And that song, These Are My Streets, is a song of belonging and pride of place, a homecoming inspired by one man's return journey back to his hometown. The Deep Hour, These Are My Streets. Blues rock, hard rock and heavy metal, that's what we concentrate on here on The Rock Zone. We do it every Wednesday night from 7. It's repeated Friday night at 9 and also available in the on-demand section at tamesideradio.com. And at this point in the show, we always turn our attention to the A to Z of rock. And this week, we're looking at classic rock songs and album tracks, which begin with the letter N. As we did in the previous hour, the first in the sequence comes from Bon Jovi. This time, it's from 2001, from an album called Crush. It's Bon Jovi and the Next 100 Years.

It's Alan Ovington with The Rock Zone on Tameside Radio, taking a look at the A to Z of rock, classic rock and album tracks, beginning with the letter N. I've just played you Bon Jovi, Next 100 Years, and I've only got time for one more this week. It comes from the late, great Jimmy Jameson. Never Too Late plays us out. Till next time, look after yourselves. Take care.

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1: President Trump is in the Situation Room making a final decision about an agreement to extend a ceasefire with Iran. US officials say the two countries have agreed a framework of a deal. UN spokesman Stefan Dujarric is hopeful of an end to hostilities.
2: We've seen a lot of reporting on what may be included. We've been in this kind of hovering position before. We very much hope that diplomacy will prevail. We hope to see an end to this conflict, and we want to see a reopening of the Strait of Hormuz to free and unhindered navigation.
1: Meanwhile, President Putin says he's ready to resume talks with Ukraine. His comments come after a Russian drone bombed an apartment block in Romania. Two brothers accused of assaulting a police officer at Manchester Airport won't face a second retrial. Prosecutors had claimed Fahir Amaz and Mohammed Ahmad attacked the officer and his two female colleagues. And the next Call of Duty game will controversially feature South Korean soldiers in battle with North Korea. That's the latest from Radio News Hub. I'm David Hall.
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1: Plenty of warm, sunny spells throughout the morning. Any rain will be heavy at times and will move eastwards. Temperatures are still warm, though, with a high of 28 degrees Celsius.
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0: Yes, because I can see the light of a clear blue morning. Can you? It's been a long, dark night.

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1: Who's accused of selling toxic chemicals online has pleaded guilty to aiding suicides in Canada but won't be tried here in the UK. Kenneth Law is alleged to have sold products which are linked to the deaths of 73 British people. Philosophy student Thomas Parfitt from Surrey died aged 22 after purchasing a substance sold to him by the former chef. His father David is frustrated that authorities in the UK won't pursue a legal case.
2: I see these decisions as really people not thinking about the root cause. It's immensely frustrating that there doesn't seem to be any effort to really understand the lessons here. Why, after 4.5, nearly 5 years after Tom's death, this started?
1: Donald Trump's locked in talks to decide whether he should sign off on an extension to the ceasefire with Iran. A framework of a deal is thought to be in place, but it has yet to be signed off by both sides. It would reportedly extend the truce for 60 days and launch talks on the future of Iran's nuclear program. Two men have been jailed after killing another motorist while driving at speeds of up to 139 miles an hour. Uzways Hussein and Usman Mahmoud, who'd both inhaled nitrous oxide, ran a red light and crashed into another car, killing 50-year-old Sylvester Abayomi. The head of the World Health Organization has flown into the Democratic Republic of Congo as the Ebola crisis worsens. The current outbreak has caused at least 220 deaths and more than 900 infections. Dr. Tedros Adhanom Ghebreyesus says they're doing all they can to help.
3: They're not alone. We are here to support, and we understand their pain, but we also understand that they have the energy and all that it needs to stop this.
1: And one in four first-class letters are delivered late. New stats have found the Royal Mail's way off its target of 93%, but insists its service is getting better. That's the latest from Radio News Hub. I'm David Hall.
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1: Plenty of warm sunny spells throughout the morning. Any rain will be heavy at times and will move eastwards. Temperatures are still warm though, with a high of 28 degrees Celsius.
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Cause I was looking back to see if you were looking back at me to see me looking back at you. I was looking back to see if you were looking back at me to see me looking back at you.

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2: Would you dance if I asked you to dance? Or would you run and never look back? Would you cry if you saw me crying? And would you save my soul tonight? Would you tremble if I touched your lips? Would you laugh

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1: President Trump is in the Situation Room making a final decision about an agreement to extend a ceasefire with Iran. It comes after US officials said the two countries had agreed a framework of a deal pending the approval of Mr. Trump and Iran's leadership. UN spokesman Stefan Dujarric is hopeful of an end to hostilities.
2: We've seen a lot of reporting on what may be included. We've been in this kind of hovering position before. We very much hope that diplomacy will prevail. We hope to see an end to this conflict, and we want to see a reopening of the Strait of Hormuz to free and unhindered navigation.
1: Meanwhile, President Putin says he's ready to resume talks with Ukraine. His comments come after a Russian drone bombed an apartment block in Romania close to the Ukrainian border. Without giving specifics, he says Russian forces are advancing in every direction and the situation is coming to an end. A man's pleaded guilty to 14 counts of aiding suicides in Canada after he sold toxic chemicals online. 60-year-old Kenneth Law has entered guilty pleas relating to his Canadian victims, but it's alleged he's also sold products which are linked to the deaths of 73 British people. The number of drivers who admit to illegal phone use is at an 8-year high. New research by the RAC has found 15% of respondents say they've used a phone to browse the internet, text or make social media posts while driving. Rod Dennis is senior policy officer.
3: People are taking the sort of activity they're used to doing outside the car and thinking that because driving feels like such an easy automatic thing, they can actually apply and have the same behaviour inside the car. It's not safe. The law is the law for that, for a very good reason that it's not safe, and we need to find ways of cutting down on it.
1: And the next Call of Duty game will controversially feature South Korean soldiers battling a full-scale invasion by North Korea. That's the latest from Radio News Hub. I'm David Hall.
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1: Plenty of warm sunny spells throughout the morning. Any rain will be heavy at times and will move eastwards. Temperatures are still warm though, with a high of 28 degrees Celsius.
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